22 is the top today. Sunny day all day with no rain, right up until 5 p.m. And then starts to go down to overnight temperatures of 7 degrees, 25 tomorrow with no rain, mostly sunny. Friday, partly cloudy, 12 to 25 with no rain. Saturday, partly cloudy, 11 to 23 with no rain. And Sunday, partly cloudy, 8 to 20 with no rain. And then into Monday, 8 to 23 with no rain. And Tuesday, at this time, 9 overnight, 25 is a top with maybe a millimetre of rain. But as usual, we shall wait and see whether that works out or not. And good morning and welcome to Rainbow Radio for this week. My name's Max and I'll be here until midday. And, of course, as soon as I finish at midday, the Distinctive Options team with their program, the CD Rack, will be coming on after the news at 12 o'clock. So, yeah, I'll be here for the next 2 hours. Studio phone number is 5444 1129, and the SMS is 0477 513 58. Thank you, Brett and Keith, for your program this morning, as usual. Lots of good chit-chat and lots of music. And, yeah, it was a very good show this morning, so thank you for that. But like I said, I'll be here until midday. I've got some music lined up. There's no guests today. We had two last week. We had MacKillop Family Services in to talk about Foster Care Week. And then we had the lovely Alex from Thorn Harbour Country to talk about what's happening down there at Thorn Harbour Country and Mundy Street. So there's always lots on down there. You can nick on in there if you feel like it, make yourself a cuppa, have a look at the literature that's on the shelves. There might be some books there. You could find someone you could talk to if you feel like a chat. Also, you could make the best friend you've ever had. So well worth a trip down there. But in the meantime, let's get into some music. Starting off with, I think we've got That Old Devil Called Love with Billie Holiday, Embraceable You from Frank Sinatra, and then Bewitched.

He'd follow me around, build me up, tear me down, till I'd be so bewildered I wouldn't know what to do. Might as well give up the fight. I know darn well he'll convince me that he's right again when he sings that siren song. I just gotta tag along.

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I just gotta tag along with that old

0: And that was Sammy Orr with Your Beautiful. It is now 19 minutes past 10, so it's almost time to let our sponsors have their messages out there. And please go along and support them as they support us. I'm sure they'd appreciate the fact that you heard about them on Phoenix FM. The voice of your community. And I shall return after that with a few more songs, and then hopefully Mr. Darren will come in and we can have a chat about what his week's been like and how he's progressing with his health. He's been through a few issues, so hopefully he's getting better. But anyway, right now, here's our sponsors. Please enjoy.
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0: And once again, thank you very much to our wonderful sponsors. And don't forget, Sunday is the day we'll be doing an outside broadcast at the Flyball Championships at the, the Goldmine Centre. But also Sunday all day, we'll be at Bunnings in Kangaroo Flat for a sausage sizzle. So come on down and meet up with us and grab a sausage or six, two, three, whatever. And yes, you can have them with or without onions. Can have your type of sauce on, your special sauce on top. There's mustard and there's tomato. You can have all those on top of your sausage. And, yeah, the money all goes towards Phoenix FM, which is great. And some money for us to do the big move, of course, which is coming up shortly. And, yeah, we might need something, some new equipment or something. You never know. So it'd be good to come down there on Sunday afternoon or Sunday morning. I'll be there at 7 through to 11, and then other people will be taking over after that. So if you're around that area, come on down and grab a sausage or two. We'd love it. Okay, 10:25, so back to some music, and let's see what we've got this time. Frank Sinatra, This Love of Mine, Chick Henderson, Begin the Begin, and Dick Todd, To You, Sweetheart, Aloha. Please enjoy these songs.

0: course, that was Frankie with This Love of Mine. We didn't get to play the rest of them. I'll do them after we finished talking to Darren.
1: Yeah, got them lined up. That's the main thing.
0: Got them lined up. That's all that matters, yeah. So how are you?
1: Oh, yeah, I've had better days.
0: And that happens from time to time.
1: Yeah, a lot of rejuvenation going on in the chest cavity at the moment.
0: Yeah,
1: but,
0: okay.
1: Yeah, that's
0: what happens, yes.
1: Well, it's been through hell over the last couple of months.
0: Yeah.
1: So.
0: Yeah.
1: But you're getting better.
0: We're getting better. Now, if you were listening this morning and listened to Brett and Keith, you would have heard that Hazza will not be in today. He's done himself a bit of an injury. So he's taking a day off and the fill-in will be Mr. Darren.
1: It'll be me.
0: At 2 p.m.
1: At 2 p.m.
0: Now, I've not listened to Hazza's program, so what does he play? What sort of music is his genre?
1: Well, he talks about art and the realisation of it and techniques involved in doing it. He has interviews every now and then from well-known artists about what they've done and how they've done it.
0: Oh, so. Okay. All right. Yeah. So you'll try and do that as well this afternoon? No.
1: It'll be a music program.
0: Just
1: or something.
0: A music program. Yeah, that's right.
1: Difficult shoes for me to fill.
0: Yes, when you get caught out just like that, you're going to fill in for Hazza this afternoon? Yes, okay.
1: Yeah, yes. Well, I was going to go home for lunch, but now I'm going to have to go out and get something because, that plan changed rather
0: that's
1: quickly.
0: Right. Yes, that moved right along, just like that.
1: Yeah. That's all right.
0: Yeah, it doesn't matter. Good. So you're slowly getting better, which is good.
1: Yep.
0: And it all takes time as we get a little bit more mature.
1: Yeah, well, your lungs, I know reading up on pneumonia and so forth is you damage your alveoli or your sort of lung, the cells in your lungs take a little bit of regeneration.
0: They do, that's right, yes.
1: And the older you get, the slower it gets.
0: Yeah, that's right. Well, you know, once upon a time, if you did that sort of thing, you'd be out running around, riding your bike and doing all that sort of stuff. Not anymore.
1: No, I'm not 21 anymore, Max.
0: Not 21 or 22 even. Yeah.
1: No, or 32.
0: Definitely changed, exactly.
1: But
0: beautiful weather at the moment.
1: It is.
0: Very lovely.
1: Rather cool night again. There was 3 degrees.
0: It was actually cool, yes.
1: Yesterday morning and 3 degrees again this morning. Yep. But you didn't have the breeze this morning.
0: No, that's right. Well, that's a good thing. Once the
1: made it feel
0: goes,
1: all the colder.
0: Yeah. And tomorrow we've got 7 overnight.
1: Yep.
0: And then Friday night, 12 overnight.
1: And Friday's going to be a real warm day, isn't it?
0: 25. 25 on Friday with no rain.
1: Because I read the weather out yesterday. I saw a 27 there somewhere.
0: That's gone altogether now.
1: Oh, okay. They've changed that.
0: They've changed that, yes.
1: Well, today was only going to be 18 and they've changed that to 22.
0: And Saturday night is overnight of 11. So
1: that's almost summer.
0: 12 and 11.
1: That's summer night territory, that.
0: And then Sunday, Monday, Tuesday, back to the 8s and 9s, which are quite good temperatures for overnight. 8 and 9 degrees is a
1: better
0: good,
1: than 2.
0: Yeah, that's right, exactly. It's better than 2. Yeah.
1: Oh, well. Now, so, spring is well and truly with us.
0: It is, yes. And as I said before, don't forget, when I finish, CD Rack will be here. Then we've got a well-being program, and then Darren's doing Art FX this afternoon.
1: Wow, a fill-in. So
0: fill-in time, yeah.
1: It'll be easy listening
0: that's
1: music.
0: Right, yes. Then Earth Matters, followed by That's Why What I Call Science. John Pearce will be back then with Creating Connections at 4.
1: Yep.
0: Party Time with Andrew Bubba Watson.
1: That's a fairly new program,
0: yeah,
1: isn't it?
0: It is, that's right, yeah. And then a sports roundup with Richard Jones and John Pearce.
1: Oh, there'll be a bit of discussion about that.
0: Oh, yes, that
1: given what's
0: thing
1: coming
0: that's
1: up,
0: happening on Friday.
1: That strange alien religion that's being practiced this weekend.
0: Exactly. Miriam will be in at 6 with a multicultural program. Then Brett will be back at 8 with Aussie Trove. And then Digby Banks at 9 o'clock with Never Lose Your Shadow. So lots of good music still coming up to listen to after I finish and the Distinctive Options team finish, because their music is definitely different to anybody else's. They do play some songs occasionally.
1: Bit of everything.
0: Yeah, that's right, yeah. Some of their songs are very out there that I've never heard of.
1: Yep.
0: Especially if Riley picks them. He always picks some really odd songs.
1: Yeah,
0: but
1: well,
0: that's his taste in music.
1: Sometimes they play that music that's rap spelt with a capital C.
0: That's right, exactly. Yeah.
1: I don't get it. But
0: no,
1: then,
0: I don't get it either.
1: I'm sort of a favouring sort of music that my grandparents and great-grandparents were listening to, so I suppose.
0: There's a bit of difference there somewhere between them and us.
1: Well, there's all takes all kinds.
0: It does take all kinds, yes. Now, what about television? What have you been watching on the TV? Anything exciting?
1: We've got a mini-series that we've started watching called The Borgias. Which
0: B-O-R-G-I-A-S.
1: Yes, as in Lucretia Borgia, the famous poisoner. Well, this is all about sort of social and political intrigue about the papacy and the Borgias rising to power and, you know, various powerful Italian families trying to bump each other off
0: and
1: discredit one another.
0: Right.
1: But, it's very high production values, I must admit.
0: Okay, and where was this? They're all set in England, no doubt.
1: No, set in Italy.
0: Oh, Italy,
1: in Florence, actually, if I remember rightly. But
0: nice.
1: But, it's, 1400s, 1500s, somewhere there.
0: Yeah.
1: And, very interesting.
0: Oh, good. Okay.
1: It was just something I picked up in the op shop for a few dollars and turned out to be quite interesting.
0: Yeah, look, it's amazing what you find in op shops that has never been near the TV or never been on TV or never been shown.
1: Yep.
0: At one stage it might have been shown at maybe an Italian film festival or something, and that's about the only time it's ever been aired.
1: What was that one I loaned you, The White Queen?
0: Yeah, that's right. Yeah, that was the...
1: Never been shown here.
0: Never been shown here at all, no. And it probably would have been shown somewhere overseas, but just not here.
1: Yeah, I've started to realise that we didn't buy absolutely everything and there's some series that slipped through the net because we bought one ages ago called Crib, about a 19th century detective.
0: Right.
1: Which I think we loaned you.
0: Yeah, you did, that's right. Yes, I've seen that one.
1: And, never been shown here.
0: No.
1: I went back through all the old TV guys trying to find when it was last broadcast, and it wasn't.
0: It wasn't, yeah. Yeah, I think sometimes the executives on the TV stations have got a lot to answer for when they do not put, you know, they've got a prejudice against something, whether it be an actor or a director or just, the show, what the show's about, and they don't buy it, and then everybody misses out.
1: And some of the censorship sort of mentality here in the 60s and 70s were very, very strict. And if they had to make too many cuts to the program, they just simply didn't bother buying it.
0: Yeah. And I was reading a story yesterday about how when they first did Are You Being Served?
1: Oh, yes.
0: And the executives wanted to get rid of the POOF.
1: Oh, yes.
0: Yes, no, can't have him in the show. No,
1: I saw that pop up on Facebook, I think, yesterday. Yeah,
0: and I was reading through that and I thought, oh, my God, how narrow-minded were people back then? But that was the time it was, so, you know, it was hard. The people in charge got away with it.
1: If they sort of look back on A being served in its popularity, they'll probably be glad that they let it continue.
0: Oh, yes, exactly, because it did take off in a big way, didn't it?
1: And it went for 10 seasons.
0: That's right, yeah. And Mrs. Slocum and her pussy and Mr. Humphreys.
1: It's become
0: just the best.
1: It's become popular culture that everyone seems to know.
0: Yeah, that's
1: much
0: right.
1: Much the same way as the Bucket Woman.
0: That's right, exactly. Everybody knows the Bucket Woman and her sister with the big house and room for a pony.
1: Or Richard O'Brien Victor Melder.
0: That's right.
1: I don't believe it.
0: There's been some very funny shows which are well worth watching again and again because you can never get enough of them.
1: Well, it was rather sad during the week that Stephanie Cole passed away.
0: Oh, yes. Oh, and by the way, I found it on YouTube, Waiting for God.
1: Waiting for God.
0: I've been watching that.
1: Yeah, we've been watching it as a memorial and it's hilarious.
0: Just funny, yes, yeah.
1: Yes, she plays this hard, very crusty, how can I describe Diana Trent? Does not suffer fools gladly.
0: No, that's right, exactly, yes. Yep.
1: And Graham Crowden plays Tom, who's away with the Pixies half the time.
0: Absolutely amazing.
1: They seem to form this bond together and fighting the evil Harvey Baines of the Bayview retirement home, who's got
0: James
1: all these grand machinations.
0: he was really funny.
1: But it's a great series. And
0: very great.
1: That was shown on the ABC many years ago.
0: Yeah.
1: Early 90s, I think.
0: That sounds about right, yes. And, of course, she also played the grumpy old character in Open All Hours.
1: The Widow
0: Mrs. Featherston. Yes.
1: And she was also Yeah, Doc Martin's auntie.
0: That's
1: and
0: right, Doc Martin's auntie.
1: Doc Martin.
0: Yeah,
1: so
0: yeah, that was the other one. Yeah. So
1: she's done a lot of stuff in.
0: She
1: her
0: has
1: time.
0: Done a lot of stuff.
1: She was 82.
0: 82. Yes. Yeah, so, and these days a lot of people are living a lot longer, but sometimes you live the age you live, and that's all there is to it.
1: Mm.
0: But no, Waiting for God was a very funny show, and Harvey was always trying to save money no matter what.
1: Featherstone,
0: yes.
1: And she was also Doc Martin's auntie.
0: That's
1: and
0: right, Doc Martin's auntie.
1: Doc Martin,
0: yeah,
1: so.
0: Yeah, that was the other one, yeah. So
1: she's done a lot of stuff in
0: she
1: her
0: has
1: time.
0: Done a lot of stuff.
1: She was 82.
0: 82, yes. Yeah, so, and these days a lot of people are living a lot longer, but sometimes you live

0: inspiration into that series, I reckon, because
1: I'm sure a lot of people in aged care these days would be happy to have someone like that in their corner.
0: Absolutely. There must be a few Diana Trents out there, I'm sure.
1: There'd have to be quite a lot of them, I would say, yes. But, and Tom's as well.
0: If you haven't seen it, folks, hunt it out because it's a real laugh a minute.
1: It is very, very funny stuff, and they live in a quite a nice place.
0: Yes.
1: It's a nice aged care facility. And she's got a granddaughter, mm-hmm. granddaughter who wants her money.
0: Yep.
1: That's all she can see. And
0: Tom's got his son and his rather
1: dour daughter-in-law.
0: Well, Marion is
1: Marion
0: long suffering from various mental problems.
1: That's right,
0: Marion.
1: Yeah, very funny stuff. Yeah, but. Yeah. Yes, and they all just sort of meld together really, really nicely.
0: Look, it's like a lot of British comedies. You can identify a person that you've met.
1: Oh, that's right. Absolutely, yes.
0: They
1: yes.
0: model these things on
1: real-life people.
0: Real-life yeah. people.
1: And I'm sure we've all met a Diana Trent somewhere who wouldn't put up with any rubbish from anybody.
0: Sounds like a lot of my aunts and I. They were
1: back in
0: tough
1: the,
0: but fair.
1: That's right. Oh, absolutely, yeah. So... a lot of interesting stuff. Yeah. And your partner as well?
0: Yeah, he's doing okay. He's doing his volunteering stuff.
1: Okay.
0: Between the RSL and Volunteer Resource Centre and trams and all the other things he does.
1: So what does he do at the RSL? Like work behind the bar or something?
0: No, he doesn't work at the RSL with those dreadful evil things called poker machines. Oh,
1: right.
0: I don't know.
1: Oh, good. Thank
0: no, he's
1: God
0: at the museum
1: that.
0: In Pall Mall.
1: Oh, right. Okay.
0: So primarily a tour guide, which is, suits him down to the ground. So he's been,
1: absolutely.
0: Had tourism experience for over a quarter of a century. So.
1: Right. Okay. Oh, that's good. Yeah, so he enjoys it immensely, no doubt.
0: Oh, yeah. He's very much a people person.
1: Right.
0: But he enjoys military history, which is
1: another good thing. Yes.
0: Well... I like military history too, but it's a little bit too recent military history for my my scheme
1: you
0: of
1: like
0: things.
1: The older military
0: I go
1: history.
0: Back to more sort of the pre-Napoleonic stuff,
1: the real ones,
0: and sort of ancient Rome and ancient Greece and all that sort of stuff. But
1: that's right, yes. Now we did some friends and I did a quiz yesterday morning at coffee.
0: Oh yes.
1: One of the questions was true or false. Did the 100-year war last 100 years?
0: I don't think it actually lasted 100 years, but it came close to it.
1: It's false because it was 116 years.
0: Oh, really?
1: Yeah.
0: Okay.
1: And the other question was Joan of Arc part of the 100-year war? And there was, I can't think of the other two wars. There was the War of the Roses was one.
0: Yeah, well, my ancestry was the House of Lancaster, so I know of the War of the Roses.
1: There was three different wars. Which one was she part of?
0: Mm.
1: And I can't remember the answer to that now. I've forgotten it all. But
0: Joan of Arc, that would be before those wars.
1: Yeah, so it was before the War of the Roses, whatever the one before that was.
0: I'm trying to think now.
1: Yeah, I can't remember. But I did get the one about the 100-year war. They said, was it true or false? And I said it was false. And I got that one right, so I got one right at least. Oh, and the other one was, who did Patricia Heaton play the long-standing wife of in a TV series?
0: Patricia Heaton? I seem to know that name. Wasn't Elf Garnett, was it?
1: No. It was an American TV series.
0: Oh, that's probably why my knowledge is a little bit lacking there.
1: It was Everybody Loves Raymond.
0: Oh, yeah. I've never really watched that. I couldn't get into that.
1: Only because I knew the name so well that she was in that, but yeah.
0: That and the other one that I really cannot abide is Seinfeld.
1: Oh, I've never watched an episode of Seinfeld. My sister absolutely loved it.
0: I don't know what people see in it, to be quite honest, but yeah.
1: And when she was in hospital with the... you know, towards the end when she was having the cancer, my niece, her daughter, actually found all the copies at one of the op shops and took them into her so she could watch them while she was. But I used to say to her, what the hell do you find in it? I can't get a laugh out of it.
0: It's like Friends. I can't

0: really warm to that one either.
1: Yeah.
0: Mind you, there are some good ones. I mean, I don't mind Frasier.
1: Oh, Frasier was quite funny, yeah.
0: That I don't mind.
1: Yeah, but most American ones are not that crash hot.
0: Mm.
1: And even their movies lately haven't been all that top of the world either, I don't think.
0: Yeah, there's a few things coming out here and there. I must admit I wouldn't mind seeing the Ridley Scott version of The Odyssey.
1: Yes.
0: 3 hours long, apparently, but, yeah, that's typical for Ridley Scott.
1: Yeah, well, that's right. He always does things, never does things by halves, yeah. Yeah.
0: Nope, sure doesn't.
1: I didn't even know that was out. Okay.
0: I'm feeling it is, but, before it comes out on DVD, I'm sure.
1: Yeah, well, that's right. Yeah, exactly. Yeah.
0: Takes a while for these things. I haven't the new Muppet one's out too, apparently. No, not Muppets. Coyote versus Acme from Warner Brothers.
1: Oh, yes, that's out. That's out at the cinema, yes.
0: They were going to shelve it, apparently, but apparently they're glad they didn't because it's... Yeah.
1: It's taken off.
0: It's revived the Warner Brothers cartoons.
1: Yeah, that's right. Yeah, well, of course.
0: We all watched Coyote and Roadrunner cartoons, didn't we? The most violent show on television for a long time.
1: Everything you got was from Acme.
0: Yeah. And seldom worked.
1: And seldom worked, that's right, exactly, yeah.
0: No, that's apparently going gangbusters at the moment. But
1: yes, it's been shown at our local cinema as well, and people are saying they've been along and seen it, and it was very, very good. So,
0: good.
1: Yeah, so that's otherwise. Yes, I can't.
0: Otherwise, the Muppets celebrated its 60th anniversary recently. So was it 60th? No, 50th.
1: Right.
0: Muppet Show. So we watched the first season of that. I said we watched Waiting of God when we heard about Stephanie Cole passing away.
1: Oh, yes,
0: away.
1: Yep.
0: And there's still a couple of enormous stacks of things there to watch.
1: Right.
0: So
1: There's always something worth watching and something you haven't watched for a little while that you put down the bottom of the pile or something.
0: It's amazing. Yeah. Sometimes you just feel like a particular series or genre. Yep,
1: that's right.
0: And so I'll go out the back and the copious quantities of DVDs out there and pluck something off the shelf just because
1: right,
0: I feel
1: exactly.
0: like it.
1: Yeah, that's right. There's and sometimes you do feel like watching a certain thing over again.
0: Well, I must admit, Max, while I was housebound, I watched an awful lot
1: I can
0: of
1: imagine.
0: Stuff. Between working on my laptop and what was on screen,
1: Yes, threatened with it all.
0: I could hear my mother in the earlier days, "You'll get square eyes."
1: Don't sit so close to the TV.
0: Yes, well,
1: but I can't see it unless I'm sitting close to it.
0: The TV we've got now is a lot bigger than ones we had when I was a child.
1: Oh, gosh, yeah, that's right. They were really little ones.
0: Yeah.
1: But we managed to watch it.
0: A little black and white Thorn EMI portable television in my bedroom.
1: Yes.
0: And otherwise we had the National Panasonic colour set in the lounge.
1: We had that as well. No, I wasn't allowed to have one in my bedroom, so we had to only watch one in the lounge room. Because Dad used to take that over at 7 o'clock every night to watch the ABC bloody news, which none of us kids wanted to watch, but he always watched
0: it. Well, with my parents, it was Bell Bird.
1: Oh, yeah, Bell Bird as well, yes. And Kimber the White Lion was the other thing I used to watch.
0: Yes. I do have that on DVD.
1: Yeah, that was a really interesting show. I used to love that one.
0: That and Marine Boy.
1: That's right.
0: So those early Japanese animation things.
1: Yeah, yep.
0: So, and Speed Buggy and then...
1: Oh, yeah, because
0: get into the English.
1: I was a lot older than that, a lot younger.
0: Get into the English stuff and watch the Gerry Anderson things like Thunderbirds and Captain Scarlet and
1: don't
0: all
1: think
0: that.
1: We ever watched those, no.
0: Oh, really?
1: No.
0: See, we got BTV6 where we were, so we got programs that some people never got to see. So,
1: and of course, when we, my family were always big on making sure there was music in the cow shed for the cows.
0: Oh yes,
1: because they gave milk better, of course. But every night, Dad would listen to bloody Parliament. He would always tune in because he was very interested in politics, obviously. Oh, and he used to drive me up the wall. I'd be singing along to myself and he'd say, "Shut up, I can't hear what's going on."
0: Gosh. Yes, well, last week I filled in for David Kennedy and one of the things I played was the Blue Hills Rhapsody.
1: Oh, my God. Yeah, right.
0: And, of course, I'm old enough to remember the last episodes of Blue Hills on the radio. Oh, the 5,000 and something.
1: That's
0: what
1: right.
0: It
1: went
0: made.
1: Forever, didn't it? Yeah.
0: It went from the 40s through until 1976.
1: That's right, yeah.
0: So it's been 50 years since it finished.
1: And people listen to it constantly. It was the soap opera of...
0: It's probably the most famous and popular soap opera of all in Australia, because Dad and Dave didn't last anywhere near that amount of time.
1: That's right, no. But so Blue Hills was an Australian radio serial. It was broadcast by the Australian Broadcasting Commission for 27 years, 28th of February 1949 to the 30th of September 1976.
0: Yep.
1: 5,795 episodes, and was at one time the world's longest running radio serial. Each episode lasted 15 minutes.
0: Do you know how many episodes still remain?
1: No.
0: No more than about a dozen.
1: Oh, really?
0: Yep.
1: Oh, okay.
0: It was unfortunately at a time when a lot of that stuff was seen as ephemeral and no one would want to listen to it again.
1: Oh, so yeah, that's right, yeah.
0: Then a lot of them were erased.
1: Yeah. So the residents of Dr. Gordon, the local GP, Blue Hills succeeded another Gwen Meredith serial, The Lawsons, with many of the same themes and characters.
0: Don't remember that one at
1: all. Ran for 1,299 episodes. So there you go.
0: There is, when you look into what's in the National Sound and Film Archive, and what was actually produced, there's an awful lot of stuff, but some of it doesn't exist anymore, or some of it only piecemeal.
1: That's right, exactly, yeah.
0: I've played a few different ones that I've been able to get my hands on, like the Melba story and Dossier on Demetrius, though, all of that.
1: Oh, yeah, they were all, yeah.
0: All 104 episodes I have played.
1: So Bellbird screened for 10 seasons between 67 and 77 and spanned 1,697 episodes.
0: That's a fair effort.
1: And the final... shot going out was the tower at the church in Daylesford.
0: That's right.
1: Yeah.
0: I think I loaned you an episode of it, which was shot around Daylesford from the high school.
1: Yeah. So Bellbird has the distinction of being the longest running soap opera serial ever produced by the ABC. It ended the same year as the commercial broadcast series number 96 and The Box, which ran for 6 and 4 years respectively.
0: Mm-hmm.
1: I remember both those. Yes. Number 96 was the first homosexual on TV.
0: Yeah, it was
1: almost.
0: Fairly cutting edge, if not controversial, right. Television. Yeah. Yeah.
1: And a bare bum as well, which was absolutely unseen in those days.
0: Oh, nudity on television back then. My horror. Goodness.
1: Yeah. That's right. And Dorrie Evans, why wasn't I told? And Herbert, her husband. Yes.
0: Gosh.
1: Those were the days.
0: Yeah, well, I was one of the few kids at school, in primary school, that was actually allowed to watch the Auntie Jack show.
1: Oh, yes. Well, yeah, rip your bloody arms off.
0: Hello, me little lovelies.
1: That's right. He was a very funny fellow. Yes.
0: I met him once, sans the dress and the boxing glove. But
1: Graham
0: Bond.
1: Graham Bond, that's right.
0: Yes. And Rory O'Donoghue played Thin Arthur.
1: Oh, that's right. Yes, exactly. Yeah.
0: And very young in his career, Gary MacDonald.
1: Yeah, Gary MacDonald was in it. That's right. Yes, and then went on to do Mother and Son and
0: various
1: a
0: other,
1: few
0: things.
1: Other things. Yeah, yeah.
0: Norman Gunston.
1: Norman Gunston.
0: Norman Gunston, the character, was born on Auntie Jack. So
1: that's right. Toilet paper stuck to his face.
0: Well, just recently, because they're doing stuff on the 70 years of television, they replayed that clip of black and white turning to colour, which is extremely clever.
1: It is very clever the way they did that, yeah. Yep. Yeah, it's amazing, isn't it? I can't remember that him saying that, but, yeah, it was played a lot after that, of course.
0: It's funny. You talk to the younger people today and say television wasn't 24 hours back then.
1: No, that's right.
0: And you had the thing called the test card.
1: That's right. And if you missed something, if you went to the loo in between your show or the adverts,
0: it might
1: and
0: be
1: your show came on before you got back, you never saw that bit again.
0: It
1: you
0: might be a very long time before they showed that episode again.
1: You just missed that altogether.
0: And back in the days... Shops shut at 5:30.
1: Yeah, that's right.
0: No, didn't necessarily open on weekends.
1: No Saturday afternoons, no Sundays. I can remember working Friday night till 9, going home and then coming back Saturday morning from 9 till 12 and then going home, and that was your weekend.
0: Yep.
1: And if you didn't get anything on Saturday morning, bad luck, you didn't get it until Monday morning.
0: Yeah, well, supermarkets are a bit of an interesting thing when I was younger. There were a few around like Woolworths and the like. And the first one that opened in St Arnold when I was a kid was a store called Permuins.
1: Oh, yes, Permuins, yeah.
0: I've still got stuff in the house from the first day that store opened that my mother bought.
1: Yeah.
0: But generally in St Arnold, you had the choice of going to Ballarat or going to Bendigo, and Ballarat was the bigger choice.
1: Yeah, well, that's right. There was more...
0: For things you couldn't get in St Arnold.
1: Yeah, well, that's right. You went to Ballarat and got them and then carried them home in the car or on the train or on the bus or whatever it might have been.
0: But we did come to Bendigo, and a lot of country people used to park on the top of Fountain Court.
1: Oh, yes.
0: Walk down the steps.
1: That's right, yeah.
0: Mum would go to the Beehive, Dad would go off to Abbott's or wherever.
1: Yep.
0: And walking down those steps at Fountain Court, there was Martin's Bookshop, which I always ended up with a book when I walked down. Something I always looked forward to.
1: Yeah,
0: that's how my Doctor Who books collections first started.
1: Oh, okay, right.
0: Viv Martin was a bit of a fan too, and he used to bring the books in.
1: Oh, okay.
0: So every time I kept looking for new ones.
1: Yes, and our fathers would always go off and find something to do, and you never quite knew what it was they did.
0: Yep. And guess where we met up for lunch? Coles
1: Cafeteria
0: in Highbury Street.
1: Yep. Exactly. Yeah.
0: So, yes, all those things are gone now, I'm afraid.
1: Amazing times back then.
0: But as I said, half a century ago.
1: That's right. And the kids won't remember today what happened to when they were younger. Because not a lot of them stay at home like where you did.
0: Well, when you live out in the middle of nowhere, you spend a lot of time at home.
1: That's right. And your grandparents and your aunties and uncles and your nephews and your cousins.
0: Yep.
1: Spend a lot of time playing with them, which a lot of kids don't do today.
0: If you were willing to ride your bike the distance,
1: because that's right.
0: Our neighbours generally were about 10 minutes away.
1: That's right.
0: But
1: you just get on your bike and pedal it, wouldn't you? You wouldn't even think about it.
0: Well, the thing is, in school holidays, we owned a lot of land.
1: Yeah.
0: Your mother would see you at breakfast. She wouldn't see you again until tea time.
1: Yeah. As long as you were back before dark.
0: Mm.
1: Yep, that's right.
0: So you had this enormous yard and we were never bored.
1: And it didn't matter how dirty you were, you came back and you still got your dinner.
0: Well, if you've been off yabbing or fishing or picking mulberries or whatever.
1: Oh, you're picking mulberries, yeah.
0: So you come back purple.
1: Juice running down your arms and on your clothes and I'll never get that out. And then put them in the boiling machine and boil them for
0: an hour. Oh, Mum could get the stain off. She mixed up washing powder and borax and
1: something else, and that got the stain off. Borax was a big thing back in those days. Everybody had borax by their washing machine.
0: It's still a thing, but it's hard to buy.
1: Yeah.
0: You can't walk into just any supermarket and buy it.
1: And concrete water troughs, concrete troughs to wash your clothes in before you put them in the washing machine.
0: We've got the one from our laundry out the back and we've got herbs in it, they make good plants.
1: And a washboard.
0: The glass washboard, that's right. The cream separator.
1: Oh, the cream separator.
0: We used to make our own butter.
1: Yes.
0: And
1: the pat it with those pat things, pat sticks.
0: The butter pats,
1: Butter pats, yeah.
0: You tend to get very self-sufficient on the farm, don't you?
1: Well, you have to. You couldn't afford to go into town all that much. You had to put fuel in the car for starters.
0: Well, once my rhubarb plant gets going, I've got a rhubarb soft drink that I'm going to make.
1: Oh, good. Yes, I've had that before. Yeah,
0: and I'm thinking of going back to making our own ginger beer too.
1: Oh, good. Yes. Well, it's not hard to grow a ginger plant.
0: No, it's very easy.
1: And I can always remember as kids that popping in the middle of the night and popping the cork out or something like that. Yeah,
0: if you leave it sit too long or put too much sugar in, that's what causes it to explode.
1: Yeah.
0: And we did have a few NASA-like incidents in the past.
1: Oh, yes, exactly. Yeah. Well, it's almost time for the news, Mr. Darren, at 11 o'clock.
0: Yes, it's not far away at all. Yeah.
1: And thank you for that.
0: No, thank you.
1: You can get back to doing whatever you were doing out there.
0: Trying to clean up some fairly poor quality 20s recordings.
1: Okay, and we can't see what's happening outside the door at the moment. Because
0: I don't know
1: what's going on there, but anyway.
0: Yeah, I just have to do the old-fashioned thing of look out the window.
1: Yeah, look out the window, that's right, or see the shadow pass by the window and then you know you're right. Yeah. All right, well, it is time for the news, so I will talk to you a little bit later on this morning. You can go back and finish what you were doing and we'll listen to the news.
0: Sounds good.
1: All right. Oh, a couple of seconds to go. I'm getting in a bit early. I was thinking it was 42 and it was only 32, so...
0: Oh, gosh.
1: I got in a bit early with that one, but never mind. That happens from time to time.
0: And now speaking about it, you're probably right on the mark.
1: Exactly. No, now it's coming.
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4: Hello, I'm Laura Devoy. The Federal Health Minister says he's frustrated Queensland has not yet signed up to the government's Thriving Kids program, an alternative to the National Disability Insurance Scheme. The program will see states and territories provide services for children under the age of 9 who have developmental delay or autism. All jurisdictions except Queensland have signed up for the program, which begins on the 1st of October. Mark Butler told the ABC he expects a deal will be signed soon.
5: I can't imagine a Queensland government that for the next 15 months would sit on its hands and pretend it does not have a very serious obligation to follow the rest of the country and to frankly implement commitments that the Premier made at the National Cabinet meeting earlier this year to do this.
4: The first hearing of the Royal Commission into allegations of corruption on Victorian government construction sites is underway. The Royal Commission is investigating allegations of corruption, criminal conduct and serious misconduct by the CFMEU, construction companies, labour hire firms, subcontractors and others on the big build. Commissioner Chris Karakis says work on the case began some months ago.
6: For some years now, Victorians have heard and read about the projects comprising the big build, and they have debated whether those projects have met the objectives. The Commission will receive submissions on the regulatory and governance principles, which are calculated to deliver value to the people of Victoria.
4: The sporting community is being urged to help stop gender-based violence before it starts. As Scarlett Coppola reports, domestic violence services are preparing for a rise in calls this weekend.
7: Research shows a rise in domestic violence incidents surrounding major sporting events. In 2024, Victoria Police recorded 796 family violence incidents over the AFL Grand Final weekend. Our Watch says in the lead-up to this year's match, it's important to strengthen understanding of why gender-based violence occurs and how it can be prevented. It's calling on sporting organisations to use their platforms to model good behaviour, ensure their policies take a zero-tolerance approach to gender-based violence, and provide opportunities for women to participate and lead.
4: And if you need help, you can call the National Domestic Violence Hotline 1800 RESPECT on 1800 737 732. Non-stop flights between Sydney and New York City will begin next year. 12 ultra-long-range aircraft fitted with an additional 20,000-litre fuel tank will be used for the flights. They each have 238 seats. Qantas says the flight will shave 3 hours off the typical journey from Australia's east coast to the US's. Fans and book lovers around the world are paying tribute to Australian children's author and illustrator Terry Denton. He passed away on Monday at the age of 76, surrounded by his family. He was known for his work on the award-winning Treehouse series, which sold more than 10 million copies in Australia and was published in more than 30 countries. Mr. Denton also authored and illustrated more than 30 of his own books and collaborated with many authors. Turning to sport, in rugby union, South Africa has made 13 changes to its starting side for Sunday's test match against Australia. Winger Ethan Hooker and lock Eben Etzebeth are the only players to hold on to their spots from the Springboks win over New Zealand earlier this month. The Wallabies team is set to be announced on Friday.
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1: And the Phoenix FM weather station inside is saying it's 17.6 and the Bureau is saying 18 degrees outside. Still very beautiful out there, although I can see some clouds coming over on the far side, but they might disappear before they get up on top of us anyway. But yeah, getting up to 22 is the top today, which is supposed to happen around 5 to 6 p.m. tonight. tomorrow is going to be, what did we say? Where are we going? Back to the other one, that one. 7 overnight, 25 is the top with no rain. Friday, partly cloudy, 12 to 25 with no rain. Saturday, partly cloudy, 11 to 23 with no rain. And Sunday, 8 to 20 with no rain. And then Monday, sunny, 23 is a top, and Tuesday, a possible shower and 25 is a top. So it's definitely getting warmer, which is what we've been wanting for a long time. As long as it doesn't get to those 40-degree days, we don't want those. That's all too much for any of us, I think. Yeah. All right, well, I'm going to get back to the music that we were playing before. And now we've got Chick Henderson with Begin the Begin, Dick Todd, To You, Sweetheart, Aloha, and Gene Sablon, Jar Athedral. Don't know that one. So anyway, listen to these and hope you enjoy them. If they play, they're going to play, they're going to play. Yes, there they go.

mad about the boy. And I know it's stupid to be mad about the boy. I'm so ashamed of it, but must admit the

Willett ever cloy. This odd diversity of misery and joy. I'm feeling quite insane.

And that was Nina Simone with I Love You, Porgy. Before that, My Funny Valentine, Sammy Davis Jr. Deed I Do, Peggy Lee, Nobody Does It Better, Marina Berry and the Ian Rich Orchestra. And also Mad About the Boy from Dinah Washington. It is 11:31. 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Studio phone number is 5444 1129 and the SMS is 0477 51358. Now, next week, I will not be here for Rainbow Radio because we are doing an outside broadcast for the Police Remembrance Service down in the main, in the Mall. So Rainbow Radio will not be featuring next week. I'll be back the week after, of course, and hopefully get some guests in then as well. But right now it is 11:32. Mr. Darren's just gone off to get himself some lunch because he's going to carry on after after we have the Distinctive Options team at 1 o'clock, or 12 o'clock, sorry, through till 1:30. Then the Wellbeing program at 1:30 till 2, and then Hazza, who presents Art FX every Wednesday. He's not coming in today because he's done himself a little bit of injury, so he's having a rest, which is good, and Darren will be taking over that show, so he's had to go and purchase himself something to munch on because otherwise he'll waste away to a shadow, so we don't need that. We need him here strong and doing his thing, so he will be he'll be back eventually, not long away. In the meantime, I'm going to play some more music and wait for the Distinctive Options team to get here with their program. What have we got? A song called What Are You Doing the Rest of Your Life from Mel Torme. And then Body and Closest Thing to Crazy, Joanna Eden. Body and Soul, Sarah Vaughan. My Heart Stood Still, Perry Como. And then I'll look for a couple of others, but then we'll let our sponsors have their say as well. So please enjoy these couple of songs, and then you'll hear some messages from our sponsors. Let's see, here we go.

0: We'll stop those just there because it's time to let our sponsors get their messages out there. It is 11:37 right now. And just looking at the news, there's nothing exciting on there, so we'll let that one go. But yeah, it's time to let our sponsors get their messages out to you, and then I shall return with some more music, and hopefully Mr. Darren won't be too long away to get back in with his lunch. And then, of course, Distinctive Options will be here as well with their amazing program. And, of course, they'll have a lot to talk about today because it is that thing on Saturday in Melbourne. The big thing where people are coming from all over Australia to be there on that day. But yes, not me. But anyway, you already know that, so... All right, it is time to let our sponsors have their say right now.
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1: And thank you very much to our wonderful sponsors again for being there and keeping us here. It is now 11:42 and you are listening to Rainbow Radio on Phoenix FM 106.7. Do a quick check of the temperature. We have got 18 degrees right now. Feels like 16.5, which is still a good temperature. So, yes, that's the temperature right now, and I'm going to get back to some music. What have we got? Closest Thing to Crazy, Joanna Eden. Body and Soul from Sarah Vaughan. My Heart Stood Still from Perry Como. Have I Told You Lately, Rachel Morrison. And I Love Her, Grady Tate. And Thank You from Andy Hopgood. So please enjoy these.

0: And there we go. That was Rachel Morrison with Have I Told You Lately That I Love You? Have I?
1: Not lately,
0: no,
1: Max.
0: No, there you go. See, I need to do it. I need to step up there, don't I? Bloody slacker. And the Distinctive Options team, of course, are here, ready to go, waiting for their turn to get behind the microphone.
1: To query, quote the steam shovel, hurry up.
0: Hurry up, exactly. But, yeah, it's almost time for me to go now. As I said, I won't be back next week because we're doing an outside broadcast for the Police Remembrance Service down in the main street, I think somewhere down there. I'm not sure exactly where. Brett did talk about it this morning, but I'm not sure exactly where it is. But if you are attending that, you will know where to go. So, yes, I won't be here next week. The boys will be here after me, I hope. And, yeah, otherwise, have a great week. Enjoy whatever you get up to. The weather's definitely getting warmer, which is good Woo-hoo. For all of us.
1: Woo-hoo.
0: And, yeah, I will talk to you the week after next and play some more music for you. Have fun. Bye for now.
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3: Devoy. The Prime Minister has defended his digital duty of care laws following criticism from the United States. In a statement released overnight, the US government said the laws, which would give social media users the ability to opt out of algorithms, amounted to online censorship. Anthony Albanese says he spoke with US President Donald Trump on the sidelines of the UN General Assembly this morning and posted a selfie on social media. He says he won't back down from the social media reforms.
4: I'll always stand up for Australia's national interests, and the digital duty of care is something that we've foreshadowed for some period of time. It's not about giving government control, it's about giving people back control over what they receive on their devices.
3: Parents with two or more children are now forking out at least $36,500 a year, according to a new report. Shannon Kirkwood has more.
5: Advocacy group The Parenthood has released the data ahead of a national press club address by CEO Georgie Dent today. It shows the money needed to raise children has increased 134% in two decades, while household income rose by just 102% over the same period. In her speech, Ms. Dent will outline how women face a 55% reduction in earnings on average during the first 5 years of parenthood. She'll also call for 52 weeks of paid parental leave and cheaper childcare.
3: A new report has made the link between workplace inclusion and lower rates of sexual harassment. The Diversity Council of Australia's The Power of Inclusion, Preventing Workplace Sexual Harassment report has drawn on data from 3,000 workers across the nation. It found inclusion can prevent harm, while workers who experienced discrimination in the workplace were six times more likely to experience sexual harassment. Head of Research, Dr. Rose Dalmada Remedios, says a fresh approach is needed.
6: That inclusion should be recognised as a practical, evidence-based prevention strategy that organisations can embed into their workplace health and safety approach.
3: Victoria Police say they've spoken to two men in relation to separate incidents at last weekend's AFL preliminary final at the MCG. A 34-year-old man is expected to be charged with aggravated unlawful assault and discharge a missile after a plate of food was allegedly thrown at a woman and a child. In another incident, a 56-year-old man was issued with a penalty notice for allegedly throwing a bottle onto the field at the conclusion of the match. He's the second person to be singled out for such behaviour. Cheap cars are about to whip up dust in outback New South Wales. The four-day lunchbox rally begins on Saturday. Each of the 220 teams include a child aged between 7 and 15 and one relative who will make the round trip from Dubbo to Lightning Ridge. Box Rally's CEO James Freeman says the obstacles of cheap cars in outback environments still apply despite the child-oriented approach. Speaking to National Radio News, he says the challenges range from the mechanical to the edible.
7: Cars themselves are only worth $1,500. We do have mechanical breakdowns and flat tires and things like that. Outside of that, really, it's trying not to burn your marshmallow on the evening fire. dropping your marshmallow into the fire.
3: Turning to sport, sprinter Rowan Browning has announced his retirement from athletics. The 28-year-old won gold at the Commonwealth Games this year as part of Australia's 4x100-metre relay team. He's a four-time Australian 100-metre champion and competed at two Olympic Games. In a statement, Browning says he wanted to go out on a high.
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10: Today's weather is mostly sunny with a top of 22 degrees. Thursday is mostly cloudy with a top of 26 degrees. Friday is mostly cloudy with a top of 27 degrees. Saturday is mostly cloudy with a top of 22 degrees. Sunday is mostly sunny with a top of 20 degrees. And Monday is mostly sunny with a top of 23 degrees. Hi, my name is Tom. I'm here with Nick, Sarah, Paul and James, and we are the CD Rack. We have your usual lineup of songs and sports and interesting topics.
11: Good stuff.
12: Thanks, Matt, doing for his radio program.
11: Indeed. Yes, thanks, Jones. Thanks, Tom, for the introduction and for reading out the weather, as always. And we've got Paul joining us today. Hello, Paul. You going well? Looking forward to the show? Yeah? Yeah. And we've got Sarah, who's blown in for the day. Hello, Sarah.
13: Hello, Nick.
11: Sarah's been working with Dio now for how long?
13: Almost 6 months.
11: Oh, God, has it been that long? It's too long, really. No, very good. Sarah's one of the other workers at Distinctive Options, and James and Tom and I have been doing this for some time now, haven't we? Yeah. And Paul's jumped in every now and then, and he's back into the radio show again this term, aren't you? Yeah. All right. Well, yes, we've got our usual show, as Tom said, of a lot of different types of music. I forgot to turn off the message alert on my phone. If you heard a little Minions going, woohoo, text message. My daughter set me up with that text message alert and I haven't changed it. It still comes up every time I get a text message. You hear, woo, text message. It's a weird one. Anyway, we'll kick it off with some music. It's usually quite varied, our music list. It is a little bit varied today, but you'll hear a lot of 80s music, and that's usually a lot of my input because I tend to be an 80s child. But here we go with 1927.

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That was John Bon Jovi with Blaze of Glory. That was Paul's choice, wasn't it, from the movie Young Guns, wasn't it? Yeah. And before that, we had Ice House, My Obsession, Dream Police by Cheap Trick, and Bruce Springsteen's Dancing in the Dark. And the first song, of course, as we said, was 1927. Now, going to do my usual little session of On This Day. On this day in 1780, US General Benedict Arnold's plot to betray West Point Base and hand it to the British was exposed. So, of course, Benedict Arnold, it's now a phrase used for anyone who betrays someone. They're called a Benedict Arnold, all traced back to this man, Benedict Arnold, who was actually a US general during the War of Independence from the British. And he was planning on plotting to hand over a major base, the West Point Base, to the British, and was exposed on this day. Billy the Kid was arrested on this day in 1875. It was the first time he was arrested and jailed for receiving stolen clothing, but he escaped 2 days later, of course, and we all know that he went on his big crime spree. 1932, the kingdoms of, now I'm not going to be able to pronounce these properly, Nejd and Hejaz, N-A-J-D and H-E-J-A-Z. Anyway, those two kingdoms merged and formed the Kingdom of Saudi Arabia. And as we all know, Saudi Arabia is one of the biggest oil producers in the world. So yes, it was originally two kingdoms and it became the Kingdom of Saudi Arabia on this day in 1932. On this day in 1938, very famously, the United Kingdom, UK Prime Minister Chamberlain flew to Munich for his very famous meeting with Adolf Hitler to try and bring about a peace, and he came back from the meeting holding this piece of paper up signed by Hitler saying that there would be peace. And of course, as we all know, that went out the door 12 months later when Hitler invaded Poland and World War II started. 1957, That'll Be the Day by Buddy Holly and the Crickets hit number one. Actually, we're going to be playing that shortly. I think I've got it on here anyway. Yes, we have. Be coming up shortly. Yes, Buddy Holly's That'll Be the Day was hit number one on this day in 1957. 1962, The Jetsons. Meet George Jetson, the famous cartoon. It was one of the first ones to be televised in colour. That premiered on this day. And also on this day in 1969, Butch Cassidy and the Sundance Kid, the huge, very famous movie starring Paul Newman and Robert Redford that was premiered on this day in 1969, Butch Cassidy and the Sundance Kid. Birthdays on this day. Augustus Caesar. Now, for those of you who don't know who Augustus Caesar is, he's the very first Roman emperor. In fact, he founded the Roman Empire. He was born on this day in 63 BC and died in 14 AD. My arithmetic's not great at the moment. I think that's about 77, I believe it means he died it. Frederick Paulus, he was a famous German field marshal. He was in charge of the German army, I think it was the 6th Army or something like that attacked Stalingrad. And famously, it got surrounded by the Russians and they all had to surrender him. He was the highest ranking general to surrender during World War II. Anyway, he was born on this day in 1890 and died in 1957. The great Mickey Rooney, the great US actor, he was born on this day in 1920 and died in 2014, famous for his roles in Boys Town and The Black Stallion and a number of other movies. I'm struggling to remember a few of them, but he had roles in a number of huge movies right throughout the years. 1930, the great singer and piano player Ray Charles, blind as well. He was born this day in 1930, died in 2004. Famous for Georgia on My Mind and Hit the Road, Jack, and Don't You Come Back No More, No More, No More, No More. So, yes, Ray Charles. And we're playing one of his songs later on in the show, I think. I think I've got one coming up anyway. Also in 1943, we got a few more singers. We've got Julio Iglesias, the great Spanish crooner and romanticist, I suppose you'd say. He was born in this day in 1943. 1949, we've already played one of his songs, Bruce Springsteen, the Boss. He was born in this day. We just played Dancing in the Dark, and he also had, of course, Born in the USA and a huge number of other hits, one of the biggest rock superstars from America. And also born in this day in 1965 was Mark Woodford. Most of you younger people probably have no idea who Mark Woodford is, but you probably know his offsider Todd Woodbridge, who hosts The Tipping Point
on Channel 9. The two of them were the two Woodies, and they together won 12 Grand Slam doubles titles right throughout the world. They were an incredible team, did extremely well. He was born in Adelaide, and yes, he was born on this day in 1965. So that's all the birthdays and special events on this day, well, some of them anyway, put it that way. All right, we'll continue with some more songs. What have we got next, Tom? Trying to remember. Oh, yes, I remember. Concrete and Clay. You probably haven't heard this one, have you? No, you'll soon see what it's like. It's a good song. Here we go anyway.

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0: I have a preliminary finals results. Last Friday night, September 18th, three matches won by 12 points to beat Sydney Swans, 83-71 at the SCG in Sydney. Then, and last Saturday, trial night, September 19th, Brisbane Lions won by 9 points to beat Hawthorn, 131-122 at the MCG.
1: That's right. Very good. Yeah, there were two very big games, especially the one with Hawthorn and Brisbane, which was very controversial with the decision right at the end of the game. But when you look at the replay, it did look as though the umpires well and truly got it right. Now, which leads us to the grand final, James. So who's playing in the grand final, where and what time?
0: For grand final day. That's on Saturday, September 26th. For grand final day, Fremantle versus Brisbane at the MCG. Start at 2:30 p.m.
1: Very good. So who's playing who?
0: Fremantle and Brisbane.
1: Fremantle and Brisbane. Who do you think will win, James?
0: Don't know.
1: You don't know?
0: Don't know.
1: Oh, yeah, who do you think's going to win, Paul?
2: Fremantle.
1: You think Fremantle will win? You sure? You might be right. I think it's going to be very close. But anyway, we'll have to wait and see from the weekend as to who wins. Now, and with the Brownlow too, James.
0: Brownlow count, top five. Nick Daytos won the Brownlow medal on Monday night. Time is on 47. Second is Bailey Smith. Geelong is on 36 votes. Third is Marcus Bontempelli. His reservoir is on 33 votes. And fourth is Matt Storm. Melbourne is on 28 votes. Will S. Trump for last 27 votes, and Patrick Tripps is on Blues, Charlton Blues is on 27 votes.
1: Yeah, they tied for fifth, didn't they, James? Yes, but Nick Daykos won with, they did originally say it was a record, but I think someone might have gotten more votes than him. I might be wrong about that, but anyway. It was very well done to Nick Daykos and pretty well deserved. He's had one hell of a good season. That's the Brownlow, and you'll be very interested to see who wins the grand final. Particularly, I've got a mate who's a very one-eyed Lions supporter, so it'll be interesting to see. Now, Tom, what would you like to talk about?
3: So now we have some upcoming Lego sets that are coming out. So first up, we have a Lego PlayStation, which is going to be a replica of the PlayStation 1. And it's coming out on the 4th of October.
1: A Lego PlayStation. So you mean it's just a Lego mock-up of a PlayStation 1? I used to have a PlayStation 1. I wish I hadn't gotten rid of it now, but anyway.
3: Next up, we have an Avengers Doomsday Heroes and Villain Brickheads, which will include Gambit, Thor, The Thing, and Doctor Doom.
1: Oh.
3: And that's coming out on the 4th of October.
1: So is that Lego again?
3: Yeah.
1: Is it? Oh, jeepers.
3: So for those who don't know what Lego Brickheads is, they're basically Lego's version of Funko Pops.
1: Of what?
3: Those Funko Pops that you can find in the stores.
1: Oh, yes. Now I know what you're talking about. I think I know what you're talking about. Yeah. Oh, that's interesting. What else have you got there, mate?
3: Next up is a Lego Wallace and Gromit set coming on the 26th of October.
1: Wallace and Gromit. They're funny. I think it was the... was it the Vampire Rabbit or the Were Rabbit? I think it was. That was a funny episode.
3: And finally, we have the Lego Shrek minifigure series coming out on the 1st of October.
1: Gee, there's a lot of Lego series coming out in the next few weeks, isn't there?
3: Yeah.
1: Are you going to rush out and get a few?
3: Maybe,
1: yeah. I remember being fascinated with Lego when I was a kid, but I haven't really been fascinated by them for quite some time, but it's still fun to put them together, I will admit that. Yeah. So is that all of the topics that you want to talk about? Does anyone want to do a shout out to anybody? No? Do you want to do a shout out to anyone, James?
0: Anyone?
1: Do you want to do a shout out to Mum and Dad?
0: Yeah.
1: Shout out to James's Mum and Dad?
0: Yeah.
1: What's Mum's name?
0: Sonia.
1: And Dad's name is Brendan. So Brendan and Sonia, hello from James.
0: Yeah, hello.
1: Do you want to do a shout out, Tom? No, not really. What about you, Paul? Do you want to do a shout out to anyone?
2: Who?
1: No, we won't be doing that one. Won't be doing that one. Sarah, do you want to do a shout out? Shout out to Mum?
4: Shout out to Kathy.
1: For those of you who don't know, Sarah, who's in here with us, she's working with us, but her mum also works with Dio. So, hi, Kathy, from your little girl. All right. We'll continue with some more music. Now, this one is a special one. Robert, if you are listening at Distinctive Options, Robert, I hope you have your ears on. Here comes your song. Robert requested this one. I said no, but we're going to play it for him. Here's Right Said Fred with I'm Too Sexy. So, Robert, here you go. Right Said Fred and I'm Too Sexy.
4: I'm too sexy for my love. Too sexy for my love. Love's going to leave me.

0: And that's another great one from Mike Brady. One Day in September, of course, famous for his Up There Kazali, which I think they should play before every grand final, which I think they're going to again, or he might even be playing it live. But anyway, that was One Day in September, which is another great one from Mike Brady, which leads us into, because the One Day in September, of course, is referring to the grand final, which leads us into our football talk. Now, James, you're going to read out the results from the preliminary finals last weekend, wasn't it?
1: Yeah.

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1: Hello, I'm Lewis Donaldson. A $1 million reward has been issued for information which assists police in finding missing boy Gus Lamont. The four-year-old was last seen playing near the homestead on his family's outback property near Yunta in South Australia on September 27, 2025. The case has been declared a major crime. His parents have been ruled out as suspects, but one person known to Gus is a primary suspect. Premier Peter Malinauskas says the effort to find Gus will continue.
2: That if you know something, you've got to speak. You've got to speak. You've got to let South Australian Police know what you know so that they can do justice in the name of Gus.
1: A Victorian man has been arrested by counter-terrorism police over allegations he is a member of ISIS. The 65-year-old was arrested during a raid of a home in Carlton this morning. Police allege he pledged allegiance to ISIS and acted as an online propagandist. Acting Assistant Commissioner Paula Hudson details the allegations.
3: The videos, photographs, audio files and documents contain messages relating to abhorrent content, being executions, mass murder, torture and propaganda, as well as information about avoiding detection from law enforcement, along with instructional guides on how to conduct mass casualty attacks.
1: The investigation is ongoing. US President Donald Trump has rejected a push from Australia and other countries to impose AI safeguards. Speaking at the UN General Assembly in New York, Mr. Trump compared AI to the next industrial revolution and stressed his opposition to regulating AI. Prime Minister Anthony Albanese recognised the potential of the technology, but says humans must remain in control.
4: Increasingly, there's a recognition that new technology can bring enormous benefits, and artificial intelligence can boost our economy, it can boost productivity, it can advance healthcare in ways that were unimaginable a while ago with breakthroughs. There are a range of advantages, but we need to make sure that humans are in control.
1: An advocacy group says the rising cost of having a family is eating into Australia's prosperity and future. Speaking at the National Press Club, CEO of the Parenthood, Georgie Dent, appealed to the nation's parents.
5: Struggling under these conditions does not mean you are failing. No parent can meditate their way out of a childcare desert, or meal prep their way out of housing stress, or time manage their way into a 25th hour. When millions of families face the same obstacles, it is not a personal failure. It's a policy failure with profound economic and social consequences.
1: Australia's foreign minister has condemned Russia at the United Nations, warning the nuclear test ban is under serious strain. Minister Penny Wong has criticised Russia's 2023 decision to pull back from the test ban treaty, as this year marks 30 years of the Comprehensive Nuclear Test Ban Treaty. Speaking at the UN, Ms. Wong called on Russia to reverse its decision.
6: The CTBT has underpinned a global norm against nuclear testing that benefits all states, and it is in every state's interest to maintain it. Any nuclear explosion of any yield could have irrevocable consequence.
1: Remaining overseas, Lebanon's national news agency is reporting a large explosion in the country's south. Details of damage are yet to be confirmed. To sport, in AFL, the Lions have confirmed the club will appeal the tribunal's decision regarding Lachie Neale. Neale was suspended from playing in Saturday's grand final against Fremantle after the tribunal upheld his one-match ban for striking last night.
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9: Today's weather is mostly sunny with a top of 22 degrees. Thursday is mostly cloudy with a top of 26 degrees. Friday is mostly cloudy with a top of 27 degrees. Saturday is mostly cloudy with a top of 22 degrees. Sunday is mostly sunny with a top of 20 degrees. And Monday is mostly sunny with a top of 23 degrees.
10: 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Features of Bendigo Grassroots and the former Bendigo Law Courts this weekend. to help celebrate the 175th anniversary of the discovery of gold in the Benda region. The Benda and District branch of the National Trust invites locals and visitors to our region to enjoy free guided tours of the Benda Gasworks and the former Benda Lawn Tours this weekend. Both sites are usually closed to the public, but the Benda branch has managed to sell out tours of both sites during the annual Heritage Festival over the past few years. Here is a chance for those who have missed out before to see these state heritage listed sites. The Benda Gasworks are one of only a small handful of intact 19th century gasworks in the world and the only one in Australia. It is on the Victorian Heritage Register and regarded as an internationally significant example of an entire provincial gasworks by the Institution of Engineers Australia. Tours will be available on the 26th and the 27th of September at 10:30, 12:30 and 2:30 p.m. both days. Bookings are essential as numbers are limited. 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The form lawn tours are an imposing presence on Powermouth in conjunction with the form post office. The interior is as impressive.
11: The interior is as impressive as
10: the outside and must be seen to the village. The four lawn tours was built in three levels at each level, with the Supreme Tour being the most decorative and imposing. Captain is rightful position on the top level. Each level is connected by grand staircases and all areas finished with ornate furniture and fine woodwork. 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Free guided tours will be available on the 26th and 27th of September at 10:30 a.m. and 1:00 p.m. Both days booking is essential due to limited places. 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
11: Very good. Thank you, James. Yes, there's a big open day for the law courts and the old gasworks. And as James said, you just need to go on to how to book. You go to https humantics.com/former-bendigo-gasworks-tour. As you said, there also contact Gary Hill, 0428-467-409 for any media interviews or photography. Thank you, James. Well done, mate. That was a long one.
10: That's on AFOD Drive Fund. That's on Saturday, September 26th.
11: That's right, it is. That was September the 26th and 27th. Yeah, that's right, this weekend.
10: Drive Fund is on the Saturday the 26th of September.
11: Correct, mate. Spot on. All right. So that's a rather big community announcement. Hopefully everybody got that. And if you're at all interested, it would be very interesting to see. Unfortunately, I won't be here for the weekend, so I won't see it myself. I would normally like to go and see that. But anyway. All right.
10: It's a grandfather long weekend.
11: That's right, it is, James. Yes, public holiday on Friday.
10: I hope grandfather
11: is. Yeah, that's right. All right, we'll continue with some more songs. Seeing as it was Ray Charles's birthday today, we have another song of Ray Charles's. This is from the movie The Blues Brothers, Shake a Tail Feathers. Here we go with Ray Charles and Shake a Tail Feathers.

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0: Well, that's it for the City Rep for this week. Listening to Nick, Sarah, Paul, Thomas, and myself, James. We may be back next Wednesday. Till next time, but up next is the Wellbeing Program.
1: Yes, James, that is. Yes, we're not sure if we're back next week because they're doing an off-site show next week, but we'll find out.
0: Next is the Wellbeing Program.
1: Spot on, mate. All right, we're going to leave you, though, with the theme song from the VFL in 1981, which is, again, is I'm very mental blank. Oh, heavens, I have a mental blank. But anyway, it's the theme song from the AFL in 1981. We're going to leave you with that. Say bye, everybody.
2: Bye.
0: Bye.
1: Thank you, Sarah.
0: See next time.
1: Yes, next time. Spot on. All right, bye, everybody. And here's the theme song from 1981 for the VFL.

0: The days when you spoke of how.
1: Hello, welcome to Wellbeing. I'm Guy Murphy. This is part two of two of my interview with Dr. Heather Murray from the Hunter Medical Research Institute, researching acute myeloid leukemia and winner of the 2026 Newcastle Permanent Innovator Fellowship. To provide some context, we were talking about cell metabolism and how cancer cells tend to hide in parts of the body. So the metabolism of cells and hiding, that's really interesting. How do they know to do these things? Like, what makes them do that?
2: Yeah, that's a really good question, and exactly what we're trying to find out. I think for a cancer like acute myeloid leukemia, part of it is where the cancer arises. So as I mentioned, leukemias start in the bone marrow, and so trying to make sure the drug reaches all the cells that are potentially hiding out in the bones is definitely an active area of research because it's quite different, the environment within a bone as compared to the environment if the cancer cell is circulating around the body in the blood. Really looking at trying to understand how the microenvironment, we call it, so the situation in the body where the cancer cells are found might be influencing how the cancer cell can behave and perhaps also shielding it from the treatment effects. I've got one of my students working on exactly that at the moment, trying to understand what features of the bone and the bone marrow and the environment that this creates for cancer cells in the bones. What are the important features there that we have to take into account when trying to target the cells that might be sitting in the bone marrow?
1: Alrighty, so could you please explain a little bit more about this idea of cell metabolism? How does, the resources being used up by the cell, how does that come into play with leukemia and cancer?
2: Yeah, that's a really great question. So as I mentioned before, unfortunately, cancer cells are really good at adapting to their surroundings and using what they have in their environment to grow. So normally, cells need things like amino acids to make new proteins. They need fats to build the cell membranes. And so cancer cells are unfortunately really, really good at using what they have to be able to build the cell components and hijacking systems to suit them. So doing things like sending out signals to tell the body to make more blood vessels to come near the cancer cell so the cancer cell can receive more energy. Doing things like creating more proteins that will help the cell capture more of the nutrients from coming to it from the blood. And so it's one of those areas where it's really, really tricky because the cancer cell is using processes that normal healthy cells also use. But if we can look at understanding how they are using these processes differently, how they're hijacking the normal healthy cells, that then gives us clues as to how we could potentially disrupt those processes and potentially starve the cancer cells from these supports that it builds itself.
1: Yeah, very interesting. And coming back to the individual component, what does personalized medicine actually mean from the perspective of the patient, and how might it change someone's experience of having cancer?
2: I think what we've heard, again, from our patient perspective partners is that it really gives confidence. So it gives them confidence to know that they're receiving a treatment that is at least predicted to work for their cancer rather than receiving a treatment that's just a one-size-fits-all treatment that all patients are receiving. So it's about tailoring the treatment to the cancer patient, taking into account what the patient wants in terms of side effects, and potentially also in the future, I hope, taking into account what dose level is actually required for each particular patient. So even if two patients receive the same drug, maybe they don't need the same dose. So really it's about tailoring the experience to the individual.
1: Yeah. And is it, like, in terms of producing a medication, this must cause some pretty significant blocks to getting this medication out there and making it effective. Is that right?
2: Yeah, so the process of developing a new drug is quite a long one, which is important, but because there is a lot that has to happen between discovery and taking a drug into the clinic. So it needs to be really rigorously tested for safety and effectiveness, first in studies in the lab and then through multiple stages of trials involving patients. So, yeah, while it can seem slow and it can take decades, those steps are incredibly important because they ensure new treatments are both safe and effective. But today we're also at this stage where we do have lots of treatments that have been developed for lots of different things. And so this opens up this concept of drug repurposing. So there's plenty of research out there now looking at how can a treatment that was developed for something else, just for another cancer or for another disease even, might also be effective in cancer. So there's even research, for example, here at the Hunter Medical Research Institute looking at statins. So statins were... or have been developed for cardiovascular indications, but there's research here at the Hunter Medical Research Institute looking at how statins could potentially also be effective as an anti-cancer therapy. And so when we find examples like this, that takes some of the time out of the pipeline because this drug has already been tested. It's been shown to be safe and safe in humans. And so all that needs to be done is to be shown that it's safe and effective in its new indication.
1: As I mentioned at the start of the interview, Heather, you won the 2026 Newcastle Permanent Innovator Fellowship. Congratulations again on winning this. Could you please explain to us a little bit more about what that particular piece of research is about?
2: Yeah, so this particular project is focused around precision medicine that we've mentioned before. So we're developing a new laboratory test called PREVENT that will help predict how patients with acute myeloid leukemia or AML will respond to treatment. And particularly where we're focusing on a commonly used drug called venetoclax that I also mentioned before. So at the moment, AML patients largely receive either chemotherapy or venetoclax. But treatment decisions are made mostly on patient age rather than a prediction of which treatment they're most likely to benefit from. And so what we're doing is developing tests that we can run on the leukemia cells collected from the patients at diagnosis to generate a prediction of whether venetoclax is likely to be effective for them or whether they might benefit from pursuing other treatment options. So at the moment, our test is in the research phase, but we're really excited about the funding that we've received. It will allow us to perform the next round of testing, which is essential before we can start going into clinical trials with this test.
1: Now, Heather, when you think about health, do you think we put too much emphasis on treating illness and not enough on preventing it or helping people live well?
2: Yeah, I think that's a really interesting question. And I think really important area of research to look at how to prevent illness and how to support patients or support people to live well. And I think links back to our earlier discussion on nutrition and exercise and how we can support general well-being for cancer patients is still a really important area. And yeah, definitely, there's definitely research into looking at how we can prevent cancer from developing or from progressing. So I guess of particular relevance to my research, there's a blood condition that we also research called myelodysplasia, and it's sort of largely considered a pre-leukemia. People with myelodysplasia have an increased risk of developing leukemia. And so definitely an important area of research looking at what causes conditions like this to progress to a more aggressive cancer. And so preventing the cancer from happening in the first place is definitely potentially in many cases an easier avenue than trying to treat the cancer once it develops. And we've seen some great success in other cancers. So for things like melanoma and skin cancer, thanks to all of the communication about like slip, slop, slap and staying sun safe, that's made great inroads into helping reduce skin cancer incidence and similar things in like breast cancer and monitoring for lumps. And so catching a cancer like that early definitely means that the patient has a much higher likelihood of a good outcome.
1: Yeah, absolutely. I just had another question about your specific type of cancer that you're researching, AML. Now, the myeloid part of that title of the cancer, does that refer to myelin, which is, correct me if I'm wrong, but that's like the sheath around a cell that helps it fire the electric impulse, is that correct?
2: Yeah, that's specific to nerve cells. So yeah, you're right. Nerve cells are sheathed by myelin, which aids in the transmission of electrical signals.
1: Lloyd part of that title of the cancer, does that refer to myelin, which is, correct me if I'm wrong, but that's like the sheath around a cell that helps it fire the electric impulse, is that correct?
2: Yeah, that's specific to nerve cells. So yeah, you're right. Nerve cells are

0: many different blood cancers, but there's sort of a couple of broad ways of classifying them. So they can be classified as acute or chronic, depending on how fast they grow. So acute means that the cancer grows really fast, which means it's really hard, unfortunately, to pick it up early because it develops potentially in a matter of weeks. So in some cases, unfortunately, if a patient isn't treated, they can succumb to the disease in a matter of weeks. Whereas with chronic means that creates a huge challenge for treating these patients. And yeah, it's also why it's really important to match each patient to an effective treatment from the start, which is where we're hoping to help with our research in predicting the best treatment for a patient at diagnosis. So the other category is chronic. So that's where the cancer develops over usually several years. This is where chronic myeloid leukemia that I mentioned before falls into that category. The other broad way of classifying is blood cancers is whether they're myeloid or lymphoid. And this relates to the function that they normally perform in the body. So our lymphoid blood cells are the white blood cells that really help us fight infection, and they're the ones that develop antibodies and things to fight off infections, whereas our myeloid cells encompass things like the red blood cells and the platelets, but also cells that are sort of first on site for healing wounds. So when you get a wound, they're first on site to try and provide a general defense system to prevent infections from happening.
1: You're listening to Wellbeing. My guest today is Dr. Heather Murray from the Hunter Medical Research Institute. How much of someone's health do you think can be realistically influenced by individual choices, and how much is determined by genetics, environment, and circumstances?
0: Yeah, it's a great question, and one that I don't really have a specific answer to. I think that they're all important, and it's really hard for example, in leukemia, to really tease apart what proportion of cases are caused by environmental factors versus genetics. As we spoke about before, looking at supportive services like and things like exercise and nutrition, and seeing the impact that they can have, if it's likely that those sorts of aspects can definitely help with quality of life.
1: Absolutely. And as a researcher, what does a typical day in the lab look like for you?
0: Yeah, so it can be quite different day to day, and it's definitely changed throughout my career. So definitely when I was earlier in my career, most of my days were spent in the lab, whereas now I do still get into the lab, but I do also spend a lot of time writing funding applications to support our research team, but also teaching the next generation of researchers coming through. So both undergraduate teaching and then also teaching the research students that are working in our lab. And so, I've done a bit of all of these things this week. I've trained one of our new PhD students in the proteomics technique that I mentioned before. So being able to take a sample and analyze what proteins are there in what abundance and how that's different to the healthy state. We also, as I mentioned, analyze patient samples. So this involves collecting the sample from the local hospital and bringing it back to the lab. Purifying the leukemia cells from the blood or the bone marrow sample. We do this in a sterile environment to make sure that that things in the air, for example, don't contaminate the sample. Then we can take those cells and do multiple tests on them. So things like analyzing the proteins that I mentioned before, We can also look at the DNA in those

0: cells and look at what changes are in the DNA that are different to healthy cells. And we can also look at how those cells respond to different treatments in the lab. So we can take those cells and grow them in the lab for a short time. So we can put them in conditions that kind of mimic the conditions they would have in the human body. We give them the nutrients and the things that they need to grow, and we put them in an incubator that mimics the oxygen levels and the temperature of the human body. And so then we can add different drugs to the cells and look at in the lab, do they respond to treatment? And so then the fellowship project that I mentioned before is really come from performing all these different experiments in the lab and becoming curious about, well, can we be using these techniques not only to develop new treatments, but also to help predict what treatment will be the most effective for each individual patient in real time.
1: Fantastic. With the current research, is failure something that you've had to deal with very much? Like, do you have failed test samples and that sort of thing? And if so, how have you dealt with this? And has your definition of failure changed over the time that you've been a researcher?
0: Yeah, it's a great question on a lot of levels. So, yeah, as I've mentioned, a big part of what I do now is writing funding applications to fund the research, and definitely had to try and get used to failure there, just with the success rates being as they are. There's a lot of failed applications, and I'm not sure that ever gets really easier. It's always disappointing when you put time and effort into this application and you're really excited about the research and then you get a no back from the application. And I guess there, yeah, just trying to lean on the support from colleagues, because we're all in the same boat, and going back to our patient partners team and being reminded about why the research is important and why I'm doing it helps me gain perspective and keep going. But yeah, day to day, there's always setbacks in experiments and things that, often now I can sort of see as an opportunity. So it's fairly common, I think, that you go into the lab to do an experiment and you have a guess at what the outcome's going to be. And sometimes the result you get is completely different. And sometimes that's actually really great. And it just breaks down all the preconceptions you had about that particular research idea and takes you in a completely new direction. So sometimes failure isn't really failure, it's just redirecting you somewhere else.
1: Yeah, absolutely. I like your answer. You know, it's about that reframing and learning from the negative, I suppose.
0: Yeah,
1: and so you've mentioned that you've, you know, taken on those leadership and mentoring roles. What have you learned from mentoring younger researchers?
0: Yeah, that's a great question as well. It's something that we don't sort of receive specific training for, and it's sort of not something I thought about going into a career in research, sort of thinking about how I would need like budget skills to manage grant budgets and leadership skills and supervision skills in managing students and managing a team. But they're all really important. And so it's actually been quite rewarding working with research students. Sort of learned very quickly that every student is different, and something that works, a leadership technique that works for one student might not work for the next. So again, it's about trying to be flexible and trying to figure out how to best support each student. But it's really rewarding to see them coming through the pipeline. I had a PhD student submit a thesis a month ago, and yeah, it was a super rewarding experience to like see her put together everything she's been working on over the last 3 years, and to basically see how far she's come and see all the things she's learned and all the data she's generated. It's a really rewarding process.
1: That's really nice. You know, obviously research can be very competitive. How do you balance ambition and the drive to succeed and to work really hard? How do you balance that with maintaining, a healthy relationship with your work and staying relaxed and focused and energized?
0: Yeah, that's a really good question as well. And again, I think colleagues and our patients, prospective partners, have really helped there. Like, it really helps to sort of keep inside of the bigger picture and try not get too bogged down in the little details. And sometimes it is hard. Sometimes I do end up spending long days in the lab because I'm just super excited to see the next answer. Sometimes you need someone, one of your colleagues, to tell you, it's like, no, maybe you've done too much for today. Maybe it's time to go home and have a rest. I think as you spend more time, you sort of start to get to know yourself better and know when you need to step back and take a break. Definitely it's something that we all sort of struggle with because we all really love what we're doing. So, I think that's a great thing as well.
1: Yeah, absolutely. Just to wrap up with a couple questions, looking to the future of research and cancer research in particular, what is the biggest misconception you think people have about cancer research?
0: Yeah, that's a great question too. I mean, there's probably many. I think a common one I see is, or I get told, is that it can sometimes seem like progress is quite slow. There was a recent report from the Association of Australian Medical Research Institutes that found that Australian medical research generates an estimated nearly $4 in economic benefit for every $1 invested. Which really shows that every dollar counts. Every breakthrough really comes off the back of smaller discoveries that are being made every day. So I think maybe this ties into before, as I mentioned, that I think people were surprised to learn that every cancer is different. Once you know that, it's perhaps a bit easier to appreciate why cancer can be so difficult to treat. And why I think it's unlikely that there'll be a single cure that will work for every cancer, which is maybe a common expectation. Why I'm really excited about this sort of recent rise towards personalized medicine and recognizing that we need to treat each patient as an individual.
1: Yeah, absolutely. Just coming back to what you said about that sort of, you know, dollar to dollar ratio sort of thing. It's like, that's obviously quite profitable, right? Is that due to the sales of medication, or is there something else going on there?
0: It's due to improved health and creation of jobs, and I think there was a statistic in the report that showed that clinical trials had an even bigger return on investment, so that would encompass things like development of or approval of new drugs.
1: Interesting. Finally, just to wrap us up, what is something happening in cancer research right now that makes you optimistic and, you know, looking even further into the future, the next 10, 20 years, where do you think things are going to go there?
0: Yeah, that's a great question. As I mentioned, the move towards personalized medicine is incredibly exciting to me. So moving away from treating cancers solely based on where they occur in the body and towards understanding that Each case is unique. One thing I'm really excited about in our research at the moment as well is that's helping this line of research is the ability to grow cancer cells from a patient in the laboratory. So as I mentioned, it's something we do in our lab. It's something that we've been able to do for a while, but there are some really, really good new techniques coming out, some really good research coming out, and looking at new ways that we can grow cancer cells in the lab. And this relates to our chat before about the need to understand the microenvironment of the cancer cells in the body. So needing to understand the environment that the cancer cells are growing in the body to be able to actually mimic it quite faithfully in the lab. I think we're making great progress on that front, and there's still definitely more to do. But I think in the coming years, we'll be able to give us a tool to be able to test drugs in the lab and have a greater confidence that if something works in the lab, that it's likely to also work in the patient.
1: Yeah, absolutely. That's fantastic. Thank you so much, Heather, for coming on the show and sharing all that about your interesting research with us. Congratulations again on winning the fellowship, and all the best in the future. You're doing something that's very important and something that's going to help people, obviously. So, yeah, good on you, and all the best with your future research.
0: Thank you. Thanks so much for having me.
1: My guest today was Dr. Heather Murray. Thank you again for joining us on the show. Thank you for listening. I'm Guy Murphy, and all of us at Wellbeing wish you well.

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1: Members of the public are being asked to come forward as a $1 million reward is issued for information which assists police in finding missing boy Gus Lamont. This weekend marks 1 year since the four-year-old was last seen on his family's outback property near Yunta in South Australia. The case has been declared a major crime. His parents have been ruled out as suspects, but one person known to Gus is a primary suspect. Detective Superintendent Darren Filkey says he's hopeful someone will provide the answers the boy's family are seeking.
2: There is a reward now available for up to $1 million to be paid to anyone with information that leads to the conviction of persons or persons responsible for the disappearance of Gus and or the location of his remains.
1: A parent advocacy group says Australia can't afford for raising a family to be unaffordable. CEO of the Parenthood, Georgie Dent, says families are paying the price in money, careers, stress, and the children they choose not to have. Speaking at the National Press Club, she says the warning lights are being overlooked.
3: The most recent Australian Early Development Census found that almost one in four children arrive at school developmentally vulnerable in at least one domain. It used to be one in five. We have a record low birth rate. We have rising family costs. We have rising parental distress. We have rising isolation. And we have more children arriving at school behind. They are all warning lights on the same dashboard.
1: The Federal Health Minister says time is running out for Queensland to sign on to the Thriving Kids program. The program will begin next week, set up as an alternative to the NDIS for some children under eight with developmental delay or autism. Speaking to the ABC, Health Minister Mark Butler says Queensland families need the support.
4: All other states and territories, they're just getting on with the business of developing their programs. So I'm frustrated at Queensland. It's a big state with a dispersed community. It is going to need a strong Thriving Kids program, and we're losing time, frankly, for Queensland parents and children.
1: The head of the Royal Commission into allegations of corruption in Victoria's Big Build has warned all those who have done wrong will be called out. Commissioner Chris Karakas has issued the warning during the first public hearing today.
5: To pursue every person who is reasonably suspected of being complicit in the abuse of entrusted power for private gain, and to expose and to refer for prosecution whoever is implicated by the evidence the Commission receives.
1: The Royal Commission is investigating allegations of corruption, criminal conduct and serious misconduct by the CFMEU, construction companies, labour hire firms, subcontractors and others on the Big Build. Two blocks of public hearings will be held before the end of the year, with the first to conclude by the state election in late November. Formal testing is underway on a penguin found on Tasmania's Bruny Island, suspected of contracting bird flu. More than 3,500 reports have been made to state authorities since July, with 43 positive bird flu events recorded. Australia has more than 600 confirmed events of H5 bird flu in wildlife. And Socceroo Mohamed Toure will undergo surgery on a shoulder injury and is in doubt for the Asian Cup. The 22-year-old was withdrawn from the Australian squad yesterday. The Socceroos are set to face Brazil in a friendly on Friday. Norwich City coach Philippe Clément has told a football website Toure will be out for months. The Asian Cup will get underway in January.
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8: Enjoying the lovely sunny weather today, and earlier in the week they said it was only going to be 18 today, and today 22. The temperature will go down tonight to about 7 degrees, which has been a lot warmer the last couple of nights by more than double. And then tomorrow, folks, mostly sunny, 25 degrees. for Friday, cloudy, 12 degrees to start off with, then a top of 25 again. Saturday, cloudy, 11 overnight, and then a top of 23. Sunday, partly cloudy, 8 degrees to begin with, and then up to a top of 20. Whilst Monday, sunny, 8 degrees to start off with, the top of 23. And Tuesday, the final day in our current forecast period, possible shower, 9 degrees to begin with, and then a top of 25, but probably only about a millimetre in it. So it might happen, and it might just sidestep Bendigo entirely. We will see. We will see. So that's matters meteorological for the coming week from the Masters of Matters Meteorological, the Australian Bureau of Meteorology. Meanwhile, at the Kennington Bureau of Meteorology, otherwise known as the Williams Towing Weather Station, it's currently telling me presently in sunny Reservoir Road here in Kennington that it is 21.9 degrees. So it's only 0.1 off that top. It might even get a bit warmer than 22. We shall see. We shall see. Very hard things to predict the weather. 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And normally at this time you would have Hazza doing art effects, but Hazza is unwell. So I've been asked to fill in and that is what I'm doing. So I'll play some pleasant, easy listening music this afternoon to keep you entertained. Assuming you're not out in that glorious sunshine, and even if you are, some very, very light-hearted and easy listening music for you. Let's start off with Zippity Doo Dah. This is Bobby Socks and the Blue Jeans from 1962.

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5: 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As tracks you heard before the sponsorships, we started off with Zippity Doodah, Zippity A, Bobby Socks and the Blue Jeans from 1962. Then we had the Seekers from 1966 with Red Rubber Wall. And that last track, Walking on Sunshine, Katrina and the Waves from 1983. All very reminiscent of the nice bright sunny day that we're currently experiencing. Hope you're having a great day, folks. School holidays, very busy, lots of kids about. And I'll bet you very soon one of the places that's going to be really busy will be the beach. Here's a variation on Vance Joy's Riptide from 2013. This is known as the Flick Flack edit.

And that was Ray Stevens from 1970 with Everything is Beautiful. Before that, we had Day Trip with Mike Vickers from a Standard Music Library album from 1969. And before that, the Rip Flick Flack Ebbet of Riptide from Vance Joy from 2013. Hope you're having a wonderful day, folks. The sun is shining, the birds are singing, the flowers are blooming. School holidays, kids and so forth everywhere. Here's a couple of road trip sort of style tracks for you to get you the mood. Do be careful on the roads, folks, because, yes, there's a lot of people about. Everyone wants to get somewhere as quick as possible and also in one piece, which is always a good thing. Here's Kermit the Frog and Fozzie Bear from the Muppet movie from 1979, moving right along.

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4: Absolutely. Absolutely. A bit of good old fashioned country music. Okay. You're listening to the Voice of Rural Community, Phoenix FM 106.7 on your dial. It is 13 minutes to 3. Then I'll be out of here. The news will be in here. And another intimation on the weather for the next couple of days. Then two of our pre-recorded programs, Earth Matters and That's What I Call Science, before John Pierce will be creating connections for us at 4 o'clock. Those tracks just before the sponsorships,

0: We had Go West with the Pet Shop Boys. Before that, we had Holiday Road by Lindsay Buckingham, which was a track used in the first of the National Lampoon's Vacation films. Hilarious stuff if you ever get a chance to see it. And before that, we had... Good question. What did we have before that? Oh, yes, the Muppet movie. Moving right along with Kermit the Frog and Fozzie Bear trying to get somewhere and going everywhere else in the same time. So good stuff. Hope you're having a good day out there. If you're driving around, do be careful on the road. There is a lot of other people using the road at the moment during school holidays. So, yeah, a bit of caution is always a good thing. Drive to conditions. Anyway, I hope you're having a wonderful day, whether you're sitting at home listening or out in the garden, going for a jog or a run, walking the dog, whatever it is you're doing, do it well. Okay, let's have some more music. And here's a little bit of a rarity for you. This is Country Roads by John Denver, live at the Sydney Opera House here in Australia in the November of 1977.
1: Almost heaven.

A beautiful song and an early one by The Seekers, The Water Is Wide, from one of the early albums from 1964. Beautifully written and beautifully sung. Okie dokie, my time is coming at an end. Let's have a bit about the bare necessities from the soundtrack for Walt Disney's The Jungle Book from 1967. Always remember the bare necessities.

Now, when you pick a pawpaw or a prickly pear, and you prick a raw paw, well, next time, beware. Don't pick the prickly pear by the paw. When you pick a pear, try to use the claw. But you don't need to use the claw when you pick a pear of the big pawpaw. Have I given you a clue?

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2: Good afternoon, I'm Shannon Kirkwood. The parents of missing boy Gus Lamont have made a public plea for information 1 year since his disappearance. He was 4 years old when he was last seen on his family's property near Yunta, South Australia, on September 27, 2025. Police have today issued a $1 million reward for information which leads to a conviction. The case has been declared a major crime. His parents have been ruled out as suspects. Jessica Murray and Joshua Lamont say they want their son returned home.
3: And we are desperate for answers. We believe that someone knows something. Someone knows what happened to Gus and may even know where he is.
4: Even if you are feeling scared or unsure, if you know anything at all, we are imploring you to help us. Even the smallest detail could be helpful.
2: A new report has put forward a fresh approach to address workplace sexual harassment. The Diversity Council of Australia's The Power of Inclusion, Preventing Workplace Sexual Harassment report has drawn on data from 3,000 workers across the nation. It's found inclusion can prevent harm, while workers who experienced discrimination in the workplace were 6 times more likely to experience sexual harassment. Head of Research, Dr. Rose Delmada Remedios, says workplaces should be embedding inclusion as an official prevention strategy.
5: This really tells us that tackling exclusion and equity is a critical part of preventing workplace harm.
2: United States President Donald Trump has told the United Nations General Assembly he faces a big decision on whether to strike Iran again or pursue a peace deal. According to state media, the Iranians put forward conditions for reopening the Strait of Hormuz, which included the immediate lifting of the US's naval blockade. Speaking ahead of confirmation of the meeting, US President Donald Trump said the US may annihilate Iran.
6: I have a big decision to make. Will a deal be made with Iran that lets them rebuild and create a far greater country than it ever was before? Maybe one of the greatest in the Middle East or even the world? Or do I annihilate the Islamic Republic?
2: Murujuga traditional custodian Raylene Cooper will be speaking about her UN human rights complaint against the Australian government today. Ms. Cooper is addressing the UN Human Rights Council this evening, Australian time. She will be outlining the ongoing industrial damage to Murujuga's UNESCO World Heritage listed rock art. The complaint about the Australian government's conduct will be lodged with the UN in coming weeks. Showers and storms continue along the east coast and through Western Australia. Fine weather can be expected for Tasmania, Victoria and South Australia. The Bureau of Meteorology's David Crock has more on tomorrow's forecast.
7: You can see this high pressure system we've been tracking in recent days. That's out over the Tasman Sea now. So still pumping in that moisture in the easterly winds along the east coast. So showers and some storms continue through parts of New South Wales and Queensland tomorrow. Wet weather as well continues for parts of eastern Western Australia, where this trough system is really slow moving. So a multi-day shower and storm outbreak through the eastern half of southern Western Australia.
2: And according to Lonely Planet, Australia's Red Centre and the Tweed region in northern New South Wales have made the annual list of the world's top travel destinations and experiences for the coming year. Turning to sport now, Brisbane Lions player Lachie Neal will face the AFL Appeal Board tomorrow in an attempt to be free to play Fremantle in Saturday's AFL Grand Final. Neal's one-match ban for striking was upheld at the tribunal last night. The Lions have today announced they'll be appealing that suspension.
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9: 22 degrees is forecast for Bendigo and surrounds today, and sunny. No rain, in fact no rain until at least next Tuesday, and not greatly likely then either. Anyway, we shall see, shan't we? Alright, so, Daisy here, that's cool. Mostly sunny tomorrow, 7 overnight, top of 25. Friday, cloudy, 12 degrees overnight, and then a top of 26. Saturday, cloudy, 11 overnight, the top of 23. Sunday, partly cloudy, 8 degrees start off with, then up to top of 20. Monday, sunny, 8 degrees overnight, the top of 23. And Tuesday, possible shower, 9 degrees overnight, and then a top of 25, maybe a millimetre of rain. So there you go. Matters Meteorological from the experts in Matters Meteorological, the Australian Bureau of Meteorology. At the Kennington Bureau of Meteorology, otherwise known as the William Sewing Weather Station, it is presently 21.1 degrees in bright, sunny Reservoir Road here in Kennington. Okay, two community radio network programs coming up now. Earth Matters, and that'll be followed by That's What I Call Science.
10: 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Welcome to Earth Matters, environment social justice stories from Australia and around the world. 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
11: What does leadership look like when it begins with responsibility rather than authority? How do First Nations women continue to care for country, strengthen language, advocate for water, preserve culture in the face of increasing climate change impacts, and create spaces where communities can heal, lead, and thrive? Today we tune in to another Women's Climate Conversation, First Nations Women's Voices in Leadership, Responsibility, and Caring for Country. Part 1. Here's host Celeste Ackerley.
12: So it's a real privilege to be here and to be able to hold space for this conversation tonight. And I hope everyone leaves with a deeper appreciation for the strength, wisdom, and leadership that First Nations women continue to demonstrate every single day. So I'd like to hand it over to Janet Salisbury. So she's a founder of the Women's Climate Congress. Janet, go for your life.
13: Thank you very much, Celeste. It's great to see you here for this, what we think is a very important and heartfelt conversation about strong women living in country and about First Nations women's voices in leadership, responsibility and caring for country. I'm Janet Salisbury and I'm the founder of the Women's Climate Congress. I'm a Kentish woman from English ancestry, and I'm joining you today from my home of over 40 years in Ngunnawal, Ngambri country. I pay deep respects to elders past and present. The Women's Climate Congress started here in Canberra, building on the chorus of women's voices who'd been singing and speaking out for peace on earth and peace with the earth for over 20 years. The Black Summer bushfires brought us together in grief and frustration with the political climate wars and in the certain knowledge of a need to rebalance power to amplify women's voices, building on the courage of our spiritual great-great-grandmothers who bravely advocated for bold systemic change to end wars and prioritise the nurture of life and care for the planet over the rush for power and wealth. So we resolved to bring a uniquely women's voice and perspective to action on climate change, to shake up the status quo a bit and ensure that women in all diversity are not only represented in equal numbers in decision-making, but also in influence and access to the policy agenda. Now, here in Canberra, I live very close to a place called Kurrajong Hill, which is, we are told, a sacred place for First Nations people, particularly women. It was renamed Capitol Hill by the white settlers and is now the site of Parliament House. In the Women's Climate Congress, we like to think that the ancestral voices of First Nations women and people are still sounding in the earth underneath the two chambers to remind the politicians of their responsibilities, and that we, as women residents of this land, can in some small way help sing up the songs of harmony for mothers and earth. In this vein, I just want to allow a moment of quiet meditation as we leave behind our busy routines and join women from around the country and indeed around the world in this conversation. So I'm just going to say a few words from a poem that a friend of mine, Johanna McBride, wrote. She wrote it as a song, but I'm just going to say the words as a poem. And one of the verses was also written by another woman called Jill. So this poem goes, "Dear Earth, planet Earth, will you be our home? We need to protect you, reconnect with you. Deep in our bones, you are our home. Fragile lives, precious lives, all within the web. We need to protect you, reconnect with you. Deep in our souls, we are one whole. From the start of the Women's Climate Congress, we've reached out, sometimes falteringly, as non-Indigenous women, to First Nations women, and we've been very honoured to learn from them. This year, we were able to access a little seed grant money to explore the notion of creating a First Nations and non-Indigenous women's sisterhood network, co-designed with mutual love and respect to create common ground and friendship, and to support the vital leadership of First Nations women on environmental protection. Our project brought Celeste and I together with some remarkable women, including two of tonight's guest speakers. And it's also taught us some truths about the resources, time, and frameworks that are needed to do this work. And it is hard work, and we're all in it together. So we're taking this time tonight to be together and to listen deeply to three First Nations women who are working every day to sustain their culture and their country against great odds. You can read more on our website. So the first of the women that I want to introduce you is Polly, Auntie Polly Cutmore, also known as Maria Cutmore, who is a Gamilaroi, Wirree, Anawan woman and a traditional owner from Moree in northern New South Wales. Her country includes the Mihai River, which flows through the Moree and joins the Gidea River and wetland system to the south. Polly started a native title application in 2016 and has challenged gas developer Santos in court and is a passionate advocate for First Nations leadership in water management and cultural governance. She recently led a landmark Growing Up on the Mihai gathering in the Moree, bringing together Aboriginal women from across the Northern Murray-Darling Basin to share stories, strengthen connections and develop the Moree Statement, a collective call to government for stronger recognition of First Nations authority, country and water rights. The next person I'm going to introduce you to is Sandra Wissup. Hello, Sandra. Sandra is an Ankamuthi traditional owner, language keeper and community leader from Northern Queensland. Through her roles as chair of the Ankamuthi Tribal Aboriginal Corporation, a director of the Eli Bauxite Mine Beneficiary Trust and the Apothama Land Trust, she contributes to many important decisions relating to country, community governance, economic opportunities and protection of cultural and community interests. Sandra is a language keeper as well in her community, working to maintain and revive and strengthen a sleeping language. She's passionate about strengthening the voices of Aboriginal women and supporting women-led projects. Her women-led yarning circles on country create spaces where women can reconnect with culture, strengthen relationships, share knowledge, and support one another. And thirdly, I'd like to introduce Barbara Ibue, who is a Sabai Kodal woman from Zenath Keth. Drawing on the cultural authority granted by elders and her frontline experience, Barbara began leading community-driven climate resilience work in Zenath Kes in mid-2025 with the founding of the not-for-profit organisation Climate Collective Zenath Kes, a civil society response to climate adaptation in her region. Barbara's work blends policy, culture and storytelling, and she also continues to elevate First Nations climate leadership and women's climate leadership on a national and global scale outside of her islands, including at the UN, FCCC, climate conferences, the COPs, the International Climate Conferences. I've been incredibly privileged to meet Barbara as her organisation and the WCC are both founding members of a collective of women's organisation called the Feminist Climate Collective, collaborating to promote gender equal climate justice. Through this, Barbara has also been collaborating with 1 million women on their She Powers campaign for a just transition to electrify households. And she collaborates with other organisations, so she's a very busy woman. And just to... So now I'm just going to introduce quickly Celeste as well. I already met Celeste briefly. I'm diverging from my notes slightly here, so I've just got to do something. Celeste is a proud Trawl Woolway woman from Lutruwita in Tasmania, And she's worked alongside Aboriginal owners and organisations and communities across Australia to support culturally informed approaches to conservation policy and leadership. She's also a very busy woman undertaking a postgraduate study in policy and governance, particularly how First Nations knowledge, governance and systems and community leadership can better inform public policy and environmental decision making. She loves facilitating women's leadership initiatives, and I can vouch for that because I've seen her in action, not just with our group, but with other groups, and collaborative yarning spaces, bringing together her experience with deep commitment to creating respectful conversations that centre First Nations voices. So I'm going to hand over with that to Celeste.
12: Thank you. I'm going to ask this question to all three of you women. It's just a yarn. So when you hear the word strong women, the living country, so living country, what do they mean to you? I'd like to start with Polly.
14: A word that means to me is my mother, my grandmother, and all the women that come before me, and my sisters and aunties that are standing with me, that are here today with me. That's what it means to me, and that we are standing here today because of their survival from yesterday. And it was because of their resilience, their strength, and that's what it means to me on country, knowing who I am, where I'm from.
12: Thank you. Sandra, I'd love to hear from you. Like, what does, you know, the word strong women living in country mean to you? What does that mean?
15: Well, for me, that strong woman means when you stand up and you're not afraid to stay quiet, you speak up when you see something's not right. And living country, because you're always out there, your pulse, you know, you're always in touch with your country. It never stops. It's who you are, your identity, and yeah, being the front. Because we've got lots of women in the community, but you know, it's go back to you, how you feel, your passion. You know, what do you think about it? You can't be a woman and just stay home or do nothing. It's belong to us and it's out there. We have to stand out there and do this for our country, for our people. Yeah.
12: Thank you, Sandra. I always love that energy with you. I love it. So thank you so much for sharing. Barb, I'd love to hear your perspective on this as well. When you hear, you know, strong women living in country, what does that mean to you?
16: Oh, yeah. Good night, everyone. So lovely to be here. Thanks, Janet and Celeste. Strong women, I think pretty much the same as what Aunty Polly said and what Sandra say. I hear strong women and I think about my grandmothers because they just are always people, they're foundational to everything I do now. And given, you know, my time entering the space to do work of women, we're trying to help in our way to make the place better for everybody. It's that maternal instinct and it's that nurturing responsibility that we all have. So strength is looking after family, looking after people. And, you know, with our beliefs and our values and our principles from First Nations upbringing, that means country as well. We have a huge role to play as mothers and wives and nieces and sisters. In a nutshell, that's what strong women look like. It's just something that's just always existed. You're inherited and you also take on the responsibility without really being told to take it on. It's just something that we do. Thanks.
12: Yeah, that's great. Thank you, Barb. No, you're right. It just happens, right? You're just there and this is your world now. So thank you so much for those reflections. They're really important to open up in this space. We're going to be leading into the conversations, these yarns now with these women. Yeah, so Jana, I'd like to pass on to you now to take on the first conversation with beautiful Polly.
13: Yeah, speaking for water, speaking for country, Polly, that's a great theme of your life and your work, it seems. And just a little quote, Australia is running out of water. Nature has taken over the timetable. These are words that were written in a report of the Wentworth Group of Concerned Scientists in 2005. Your work, Polly, is deeply grounded in your lived experience, cultural responsibility and water justice. And for you, I'm thinking nature hasn't taken over the timetable. It's always been the timetable. You have spoken about growing up on the Mihai River, about water as living, and about Aboriginal women's right to speak for water and country. Could you begin by taking us to the Mihai River? What was it like growing up there, and what did it teach you about country responsibility and who you are?
14: Yeah. Thank you, Janet, and yama to everyone. I'm coming to you from Dubbo, Wiradjuri country tonight. I'm visiting my family. I'm with my family, so, yeah, just like to let you know that. Growing up on the Mihai, well, I grew up on the mission in Moree, and that was, the Mihai River was, you know, right next to it, right next to the mission. So, you know, it was a part of who we were. We fished. That was everything to us. We had to cross that to go to the cemetery. You know, it was where we swam, where we laid in the cool when it was hot. It was our identity of who I was. You know, I knew about the Mihai River before I knew that there was a township. You know, I knew the river, what the river was, and how important it was to who we were and who I was, because, you know, that's who I am. I identify of the place where I grew up, and I was born next to the Mihai River in the colonial hospital in Moree, the Aboriginal hospital. We had our own separate hospital there, so, you know, I've always been separated, but I've always been connected to the Mihai River. And so, you know, that's who we are. And right up until my age now, 64, I'm like, people identify me as, oh, she's from the Mihai. That's in where? Moree, where I'm from. The Mihai River is also the one town that it goes through. It is Moree, the only town that it goes through. Besides, yeah, that's it. It's Moree, and then and up that it connects to the Gwaita, which is connected to then on further down, connects up with the Murray-Darling Basin and the Bowen, going on to Walgett, Collie, all the way down to all my mob.
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18: I'm your show host, Beck Horridge. Let's continue with the women's climate conversation, First Nations women's voices in leadership, responsibility and caring for country. Here's Janet Salisbury in conversation with Polly Cutmore.
13: You talk about the river as though it's a sort of a relative, a living relative or a living part of your family and your community there.
14: It is who we are, who we identify with, you know, who we are. When they say, who are you, where you come from, you know, we come from her, the Mihai, you know, our sister there. That's who we are. And we are a part of that, you know, even with our DNA. My DNA, my family's DNA has been in that waterway, you know, for thousands of years. In that ancient, we make up the DNA of that ancient riverway.
13: Yeah.
14: So that's who we are. It's very special to us, even down to the mud that's in the river.
13: Yeah. So in your recent Moree statement, and we can come to that a little bit more in a minute, the women, the elder women that you were speaking with, describe themselves as daughters of the river and speak about reclaiming their rights to speak for water and country. So this was a women's thing, to speak for water and country. Can you help us to understand a little bit what that means?
14: Well, they're the mummies and the grandmothers of the children that learned to fish, swim, learned that that's the, you know, the river is something that we have to protect, but also, you know, we have to be very aware of what's in that water. And that the mothers, they had to carry water from their campsite, from the rivers to their campsites, you know. It was an hard slug for them to do some of that, you know. And my aunties were talking about using their baby prams to push buckets of water from their camps, you know, to push up to 500 yards away. A long way away to the campsites anyway. But they used a lot of stuff and, you know, they used it to wash, clean, swim, live, everything, you know, recreation, everything. It's everything to us, our waterways and rivers.
13: So how do you describe that as being different to the way that governments and water systems treat the water?
14: Well, we live with our riverways and waters. We don't, and it lives with us on the land. So we have to allow for the, you know, and it sustains us. So we have to let that living structure go ahead if we are going to survive. you know, and for us to survive, it has to flow. The river has to flow. What the government has done, they have divvied it up, patchworked our country and even tried to patchwork our river system up with dams. Well, they do, you know, like now when you fly over country, all you see is patchwork blanket with glitter and I don't know what it looks like, diamantes and all, you know, stuff there, but it's water. It's really blinding sometimes to see that that's water all in patchwork stuff and it's not in the riverways. The rivers are dry. You can see in the veins of our river systems that there is no water in there. You can see even eye up that there's no flow. It's green in some places. You think, oh, my God, what's going on here? But there's plenty of water all in the patchwork of what's gone down in, you know, with irrigation and the settlers of what they bought here for, you know. That's what you see now. And that's the difference between us. They see it as an economic commodity that will bring in money for overseas productions and to get financial gain from that. We see it as a sustainable resource, not just for my community, you know, for all the riverway systems and all the people that live along that system. And that's how we lived. We've been living like that for hundreds of thousands of years. Hundreds of years before white man come, you know, that's how we worked. And after white man come, you know, we still lived in that system. We made sure whatever was coming down at that river, even in times of flood, there was sheep, cattle and that was caught in the floods and they ended up on the mission. They also ended up in the ovens too, you know. So, yeah, it all sustained us too.
13: Yeah.
14: Besides everything else that came down. But, yeah. That's what it means to us.
13: Right. So recently you ran this event, Growing Up on the Mihai, where you brought Aboriginal women together from right across the Murray-Darling Basin to talk about the water and your custodianship of the water. Why was it important that those conversations were particularly led by women?
14: Yeah, well, why they were led, because we've been left out of that conversation.
13: Yeah.
14: Our women are the ones that gave birth, you know, on these river systems and lived on these systems, and we've been kept out of that conversation of what's gone down with our water. There's been no conversation with us with putting this water and selling it off in on markets and licenses and do any of that. We didn't know a thing about that. And, you know, we thought, yeah, you know, go out and you water stuff, but it's gone beyond that now. And so, you know, our women thought it was about time that their stories were was being told. And that, because my aunties, and that's who they are, my, you know, mother's sisters and sister-in-laws that were at this event and school friends, they were all there that could come there. But it's about their past and how they and their families lived on that system, you know. And, you know, some of them didn't need their supermarket. They didn't know what a supermarket was, but they knew what a riverway and what that food system was, and they had to tell that it's important for our future generations to know our women and our past people, how our ancestors lived off the system, you know, and what sustained us on that system besides white settlers.
13: Yeah.
14: What we see now, because generations now, my nephews and nieces and great nieces and nephews, they didn't see what it was like living off that river and, you know, how it brought communities and family together. They didn't see it. So now what they are going to see and hear, they'll be able to see and hear, is our elderly women tell them stories. And they'll be able to tell them stories firsthand, you know. It's about passing on information to our generations, which has been another lot of stuff that's been kept away from our for future generations. So it's about making sure that that is also sustainable too, you know, for future generations, and let them know what's there.
13: So the Maori statement that came out of that meeting that you had, yes, that sort of sets out your requests to the Australian government to consult with you and
14: yes,
13: what needs to happen, yeah.
12: One thing that I find really hard, it's really hard, I think for other Indigenous people it's really hard, is that we know, and especially you, Polly, with water and generations of women with water, living with water, breathing water, drinking water, they're in the everything's to do with water and all the connections and systems that are intertwined like that. What really strikes me is that there are sometimes people or institutions out there that don't understand that connection. They don't understand how deep it is in your DNA and that it can't be taken. Like, you can't just stop feeling that way. You can't remove that. That's for you forever and for the future generations. And so I'm hearing that in the way that you're speaking. I can hear that in your voice, that connection to this space. It's so place-based, as often a lot of this is, but how important water is. The resource itself is so important, from women being young to women growing and having children to generations and elders. It continues, that cycle continues. And so I wanted to close your conversation, and I would like to ask you, with the people that are listening tonight, what is something that you would hope that they'd carry away from this conversation about water and for the generations?
14: Well, you know, it's something that we have to protect for future generations and make sure, you know, that we do look after it, like we're all a part of it. It belongs to all of us, you know. It sustains us all. We've all got to live off clean water, you know, and we have to make sure that we watch what's going on within our communities and make sure that, you know, we start bringing back and spending time, you know, with your river systems. Go out and live again. We know what it's like to live, you know, next to the river and know what comes out of it. But, you know, maybe if we all get off the streets and back to our rivers and land, we might be better off, you know, than seeing what's going around, because away from screens and that, and seeing what's within the river. And like I said, living off that. But, you know, helping us, and also, you know, the mob from Western Australia, Anne Polini's mob, that are looking at putting the case together, and like we will be looking at helping us, you know, to make sure that we are helped out with that there, because we need all the help and resources that we can get, because it's all been taken, you know, and what we're going to be doing is living off what we can get to help with this, to fight. Yeah. So, you know, please help us and walk with us.
13: Yeah.
14: Let us lead. Let us lead. We have to lead this. It's our voices. It's our country. It's our DNA. You know, we're fighting for our DNA and we're fighting for our sister. So, yeah, we have to lead this fight, because, you know, it's our country, our fight.
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22: 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So head on over to edge.org.au for more information about them. I'd like to begin today's episode by acknowledging the Palawa of Lutruwita, along with Aboriginal and Torres Strait Islander peoples Australia-wide. carried by Aboriginal and Torres Strait Islander peoples and the land and sea which we call home, is the world's oldest continuing living culture, dating back to over 65,000 years. Aboriginal and Torres Strait Islander peoples were the first artists, scientists, creators, storytellers, and so much more. We wish to firmly acknowledge that sovereignty was never ceded. This was and always will be Aboriginal and Torres Strait Islander land. My name is Dr. Ollie Dove, and I'm joined today by my co-host Ella Bergen. And this week is part one of a double bill, but I'm going to pass the mic on over to Ella to introduce the theme and our first guest.
0: Thank you so much, Ollie. Over the next 2 weeks, we're going to be hearing about the Big Fish card game. Our first guest is Matt Testoni, who's been leading the creation and delivery of the game. And next week, we'll have Dakota Mark on to hear more about her research and studying the impact of the game for her master's at UTAS. Now, listeners, you may remember Matt from an earlier episode about his diving work. Welcome back to the show, Matt. And before we get into the story of the Big Fish game, what have you been up to lately for work?
3: Oh, a lot of things. A little bit Big Fish. So working on the Big Fish card game project, which is never ending. Getting some stockists and stuff, which is exciting to get a SciComm project out into the world. And then I've also been mainly doing a lot of dive teaching this year. And I think I've taught about 100 students so far in the last like 8 months, which is pretty cool. And yeah, it's kind of a little break. I'm having a break by working as a dive instructor. So, yeah.
0: Great. And what has it been like working in the field of science crossed with politics? This seems to be quite a unique position to be in.
3: Yeah. So before I like decided to do a whole 8 months of just diving, I was working for an NGO doing work on the Mugeean skate, a critically endangered skate, which is a type of skate and ray, over in Macquarie Harbour. And it's a really interesting and intense space. And interesting is the key word there. I think that's the best word to describe it.
0: And a transition from something like that into diving full time. I mean, that must be a nice brain break, I assume, but also different set of skills for you to use.
3: Yeah, very different. You go from sitting in an office and writing emails to politicians and like going down to Parliament and doing little press conferences in front of the news and, you know, talking to everyone endlessly about different things, you know, environment and climate change and skate related and unfortunately salmon related to being able to just, yeah, go diving and show people the ocean and show them what you love and do that. It's really uplifting. So I think by the end of my role as a skate campaigner, I was quite down in the dumps. It quite crashed me a lot. But what's brought me up is working as a dive instructor. So it pays less and and it's actually much more hours, but it is a lot more fulfilling. And I really feel like I'm making just as much of a difference because I actually get to talk to people and show them these things. The political stuff is, it's like, I think I've done a lot of thinking about it working as like a scientist in like activism, and every relationship I had was becoming transactional because you care so much about this topic. So I was caring so much about the Mugeean skate, wanting to save the Mugeean skate, that everything became about it. And every relationship I had, didn't matter a friend or a colleague or anything, I was always just seeing what I could get out of them to help the skate and help the campaign. And so, yeah, it was changing how I was interacting with people, which was, yeah, pretty intense. And the other thing that I found really hard about it is, you know, with an example is with scuba diving. I teach a course, I get 8 people through learning to dive. At the end of the day, they all celebrate, they're all happy. We go, yeah, another one done. Like, not tick, but a bit of a little celebration. You've done something. Whereas at the skate work, like, you're never going to win in a way, but then what is winning? So a great example is I found it really difficult because through our campaigning, we managed to get $35 million from the government towards the Mugeean skate. To me, I was like, that's a huge win. But in the sphere of like NGOs and getting grants and stuff, you can't ever say we've had a huge win. Because if you're winning, then there's another project that's even more necessary than yours. And so you always need to be like, uh-oh, no, we're not winning. Oh, it's getting worse, or in order to get your funding. And it's a really sad cycle. Mm-hmm. Yeah.
22: The 100 people that you've taught through your diving, are they all coming because they need the qualification for work purposes, or do you have a lot of people doing it for fun?
3: Yeah, it's a real mixture, and it's, I feel that with no evidence, total anecdotally, that it's slowly changing. And I feel like when I, because I used to teach a little bit here and there, and I was finding initially, I reckon half the students were coming because they wanted to catch seafood. That was their total aim. And then you had a few that needed it for work and a few for fun. Whereas these days, I'm finding that like something 70% of people are coming for fun. Mm-hmm. They're coming because they want to see what's in the ocean. Sure, one or two of them might take a cheeky abalone here or there, but they're not coming as much just for fishing, because I find it really hard to teach people who are just there for fishing. Don't mind if you fish. Obviously, I've made a game about fishing. But I find it really hard to teach those people. So it's been really nice to see a lot of people come through that are very keen on just like seeing what's down there and the ocean. And, you know, we live in a spot where in Tasmania where there's just so much amazing marine life, and it's a lot of it's undocumented. Some of the dive sites I take people on, like I was on the one today, we reckon less than 100 people have been on there. So it's a pretty amazing marine environment to explore. So, yeah, I think it's really cool. And I had a lot of comments recently, people being like, oh, it's been great having someone with like a marine science background like teaching us, because now we've got a lot more, not respect, respect's the wrong word, but like knowledge and, yeah, in a way, respect for the marine environment and what we should take and what we shouldn't. And even, you know, one of my favorite little facts that I always tell people, I get people sometimes being like, oh, I've eaten that fish, it's good. And I was like, you know that fish, like they found out that it lives to 100 years old. So it was around before World War One, and they're like, what? And it really, yeah, it can really help shift how they see it. And that's the first step in conservation in my mind.
0: Easy. And stick with us for part two as we hear more about the big fish game.

0: You're listening to That's What I Call Science, and today we are talking about the Big Fish card game. My name is Ella Bergen, and I'm joined by my co-host, Dr. Ollie Dove, along with our expert guest, Matt Testoni. Now, Matt, we've talked a little bit in the first part of this episode about the Big Fish game, but we were wondering if you could take some time to explain it to our listeners.
1: Yeah, sure. So the Big Fish card game is a project that started through a group called the Fish Size Project, which is led by Dr. Astor Orizonte. And it's basically looking at how big fish are disproportionately important. And we're not talking about big fish as in tuna or sailfish. We're talking about big fish within a species.
0: Big fish game, but we were wondering if you could take some time to explain it to our listeners.
1: Yeah, sure. So the Big Fish card game is a project that started through a group called the Fish Size Project, which is led by Dr. Astor Orizonte. And it's basically looking at how big fish

0: disproportionately important compared to smaller and medium-sized flathead. So the bigger the fish, often, and this is an average across all fish species, so some species it doesn't apply to, but on average it does, they produce more eggs the bigger they are exponentially. So a 2 kilo fish might produce 1,000 eggs, but a 4 kilo fish might produce 10,000 eggs. So it's not a linear one-to-one relationship. And so what's the thing that people are always super keen on when they go fishing? They want to get the biggest fish. And actually, that's doing heaps of damage. And historically, people blame commercial fishing. Oh, commercial fishing. I don't have an impact. My one fish doesn't have an impact. But in fact, you've gone and taken the biggest fish, which is actually having, you know, could 5 or 10 times the impact of commercial fishing. And so while commercial fishing has its issues, everyone needs to recognize recreational does. And so that brings me to the big fish card game, where we had this data showing how important big fish were, yet they were being fished out at a crazy rate. And you just need to look at historical photos. There's some good papers on it where 50, 60 years ago, photos of fish at fishing competitions were huge. And now they're 70 to 80% smaller. And so it's this slow creep that we're getting. And so we thought, okay, how do we change people's mindset? Well, I could go and give a lecture, but I don't think anyone's going to attend it apart from other scientists. We could, you know, write an article. But again, I think, like, how would you actually reach those people? And what stuck with me was the story of recycling. So recycling, when they wanted people to recycle, they didn't just go to people and be like, recycle now, because people are like, I don't know, I don't get it. But you go to the school and you go to people and you explain to them how to do it. And so I was thinking, okay, well, if we got teenagers who are starting their fishing journey to learn how to fish correctly, then they're going to be on the boat. And they're probably the only ones that can tell their parents, oh, that's a big fish, you should chuck it back. Whereas if I go and tell them that, they're going to be like, oh, piss off, you know. But yeah, so we thought, okay, we'll make a card game that a family can play at home and they can kind of learn about the marine environment. They can learn about the importance of big fish. And then we can chuck in all kinds of other cool little marine science things like the importance of giant kelp and seaweed reefs and sharks and whales. And through what I call secret science, we can kind of build up this thing. So people think they're going fishing and they're playing this cool fishing game, but they're also secretly learning. And the, you know, the data shows that if we could fish way more biomass if we fish the medium fish out. Mm-hmm. And so the ultimate dream of this is that I'll be on a pier in 20 years' time and I'll hear people like, oh, it's a little one, chuck it back. Oh, it's a big one, chuck it back. And then it's a great problem, this one. Unlike a lot of other things, like we spoke about the McGee and skate and things, this one has a really simple solution. There's enough fish for everyone. We just need to do it right.
1: Go for medium, team medium for the future. That was, it's been really fun to watch the big fish journey over time as well and be along it. Because I remember when it was sort of at the very early stages, and I think I was in one of the very test samples very early on, and I've now got a copy of the game myself. And I'm also wearing the big fish t-shirt. Just, this is a audio podcast, but I have some beautiful artwork down my shirt. Now, the team behind Big Fish had lots of different talents. There was multiple people doing different things. Can you tell us, you mentioned Asta before, can you tell us about her role and the other people that were involved?
0: Yeah, so we've had quite a few people involved over the last like 3 years that the project's kind of been running. Asta is like kind of the project lead. It's really her research, and she's got her team of researchers beneath her, people like Freddie Heather. And then we've also got our artist, which is Amy Coughlin, who also, she did her PhD with Asta. And through that, Asta discovered that not only is Amy a great marine scientist, she is an incredibly talented artist. And so Amy did all our kind of awesome artwork, which is really what makes the game the game. And I kind of just did all the mechanics and like a lot of the design, bringing it all together and functioning. And then, yeah, all the kind of background stuff and, in my mind, trying to make it fun, I think. That was my priority. Keep it fun, not serious and secret science-y.
1: Brilliant. Can confirm it is fun as someone who's played it. And for our listeners who haven't played it, is it possible to give like a 2-minute recap of how the game works?
0: Yeah. So you basically look after your own

0: little fishing spot. So everyone's like, oh, that's my fishing spot. And so you can imagine there's a little bay in Tasmania. You've got your shack on the water there and you're the one that fishes there. You're looking after it. And so in the game, you make choices about which fish you catch, which fish you release, what you do. So you might, spend a bit of your time putting seaweed in, and that will help your fish grow faster, or oyster reefs will help it spawn. And then once per turn, you catch one of the fish. And the player who gets the most points, different fish are worth different points, at different sizes, and the player with the most points wins. So if you don't fish, you lose. But if you go just straight in, fish the big ones straight off, you also lose. So it's just about getting people to think about the choice they're making when they pull a fish out of the water.
1: Yes.
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2: You're listening to That's What I Call Science, and today we are talking about the Big Fish card game. My name is Ella Bergen, and I'm joined by my co-host, Dr. Ollie Dove, along with our expert guest, Matt Testoni. Now, this game has been around Hobart quite a while, and hopefully some of our listeners have played it themselves. What events have you been showing this game at? I know you've run some pilot runs before it got officially released, and now it's out in the wild.
0: Yeah, so we had quite a few events when it launched. It launched the big Australian Marine Science Association conference last year. We did lots of things at different breweries. We've been to different schools running the project, which sounds funny to say after breweries. But breweries were just a really good free space we could run the game at. But yeah, we went to lots of schools and we got a small grant to create lesson plans. So created a couple of lesson plans that high schools can use and did a lot of testing in that. And then most recently, we've had a master's student, Dakota, who I believe is coming up next time on the podcast. And yeah, and she was doing research into the actual effectiveness. And then we were running sessions with that, like scout groups, and seeing, did they learn stuff?
4: And there you sort of had three separate groups of people receiving the game in particular. You had those at a marine conference, so people who are already involved in marine science. You had general public at a brewery, and you had school children. What were the key differences in how the game was received between those groups?
0: Yeah, I mean, I do a lot of thinking about this, and I think the school kids, they get it straight away. They love it. They smash it. And a few kids that struggled initially were like, by the end, they're like, yeah, okay, this is quite fun. The adults at the brewery, like a lot of them had fun being like, oh, I've seen that fish, I've seen that species. And the marine scientists were the most hopeless at playing and learning the game. And I'd love it because they would argue about little things like, why isn't there a Latin name? Or on the cards, you rotate the cards to depending on the size. And there's, on the card, there's larval, juvenile, medium and big. And my favourite bit of feedback I got from when I did marine science testing and users was, well, you're calling them from different things. You can't have juvenile and then medium. They're different terms. It needs to be juvenile and sub-adult and adult. And I was like, yeah, this game's for fishes.
5: This is the community radio network.
0: Not for marine scientists necessarily. So it was really interesting having the three groups and what their preferences were and what they picked up on. And there was so much feedback, and there still is, and trying to filter out what's valuable feedback and what's not has been a really interesting pathway.
2: I mean, you've talked about the fact that scientists are pretty hopeless at this game. Would you say that that's one of the most surprising things that you've heard about this game or gotten feedback from, or is there something that really sticks out to you?
0: I was a little bit surprised at first, but I think it's like a lot of things. I think, so this example, and like scuba diving is exactly the same, in that if I teach someone how to dive and then a couple of weeks later I teach them skills to go really deep and other skills, they are just listening to me 100% and they're following and they're learning. However, when I teach someone to go on a really deep dive and explore a new type of diving and they've done hundreds of dives already, then they're kind of like, I know what I'm doing, or they're not really tuning in, or they're in their own thing and they're not paying as much attention, so they're not as moldable. And I think that's exactly it. I think school kids, super moldable. The adults who hadn't played it before, open. The marine scientists are a little bit struggling to like kind of grasp the concept a bit, which is interesting and good because they are not the target of the game. So yeah, it's kind of perfect.
4: It's so fascinating, hey, that aspect of moldable, because I've been leading teams on field work and I've had people who have been involved in something sort of slightly related but not this specific project, and they can actually be really difficult to lead because they're overly confident because they've done something sort of similar, and they can be really hard to get to listen to basic instructions, which can sometimes bring about either poor science or safety issues. So it is interesting how sometimes past experience can be an inhibition to learning. Fascinating humans. My goodness. Now, also part of the Big Fish card game history was that it was done in part through a Kickstarter project, and that's actually how I got my t-shirt, because that was one of the bonuses that I opted for when I signed in. For our listeners who've never heard the word Kickstarter, what is it and how stressful is it to run one?
0: Yeah, so Kickstarter is basically what's called a crowdfunding method of like launching a product. So what you do is you go on there and then you show off your product. You go, hey, if everyone jumps on and they buy a copy of the Big Fish card game a year in advance, then that'll give me enough buying power that I can go and get the game made on bulk. So that's kind of like why you need to do it, because you need to do things in bulk. I think the minimum order quantity for the game was 2,000 units. So until you get that, you just can't effectively make it. And we wanted to get lots of copies so that, you know, the more we can get out there. And we're also selling the game because we didn't want the game to be reliant on a grant. So you get a grant, produce the game, you give it out, and then what happens? Like, whereas if we can get people to buy the game and the game spread, it'll be self-sustaining, which is a really cool idea in like a conservation science project, that it just self-sustains and keeps growing without the need for like this continuous like grant searching, which is what happens in a lot of science. And so yeah, Kickstarter means that you get a lot of people to sign up, and then once you do that, you get the money, you can go and produce your product, and then a year later, they get it. And so as much as I was like, oh, the game's not for marine scientists, or they didn't get it, this is where it actually flips, and it goes, without this, without marine scientists and the launch at the big AMSA conference, we wouldn't have the Big Fish card game. So while I was like, oh, they don't know how to play the game and kind of laughing, they also are the reason the game exists. So connecting, they were really right amazing launch this platform, and they all saw, even if they didn't really get it or understood, they saw what it could be. And so basically there were a lot of people who weren't marine scientists who contributed to the Kickstarter, but it was also a lot of marine scientists who contributed. So it's a huge thanks to them. And yeah, that's basically how a Kickstarter kind of runs. And it is pretty stressful. You're hosting a lot of events and you have to get to a goal, because if you don't get to the goal, you don't get any of the money. So you could be like, develop this awesome thing, put in all this awesome time, and then fall $5 short and it all collapses. But yeah, the most stressful part though is that you run this campaign for about a month. You have a month to get the money. And initially, get heaps of people sign up. And then in the middle, you don't get many. And then the last 2 days, it all just piles in. So you kind of spend the month being like, it's coming, it's coming. I just gotta have faith.
2: You talked about the fact that this game is available for people to purchase. I mean, we've got listeners locally as well as nationally, as well as internationally. Can you tell us where listeners can purchase the game?
0: Yeah, so bigfishcardgame.com is the probably one of the easy ways to get it. But we also have a bunch of suppliers, especially in Hobart. So we've got Area 52 Game Shop, Fuller's Bookshop, Wild Tasmania down in Salamanca. And there's been, yeah, there's quite a few different stockists around the place, which is really exciting. So, yeah, you can jump onto bigfishcardgame.com, but otherwise you can also jump onto all these cool retailers who've been really supportive and have really been excited about a local product, which is, I think, what everyone's keen for a Tasmanian board game about them, you know?
2: And the big question, what's next for Big Fish? I mean, you've launched the game, it's available for purchasing. You mentioned to us earlier, I can't remember if it was in episode or pre-recording, that new website's coming out soon. What's next?
0: Yeah, so I guess now we're going to try and really sell the game beyond Hobart and beyond that word of mouth and those local things. So we're going to invest in a little bit of, advertising, just trying to get the word out there. And so, you know, right now we've had, like, people at the pub in Hobart, but we've had marine scientists, we've had school kids, but have we had fishers and fishing families? Not as many as we want. And so we want to get this game into their hands to do, like, you know, a 20-year project of changing behavior. And so, yeah, we're going to be advertising it and trying to get them to jump on board. And then, fingers crossed, if that goes well, our next step is to create a version that encompasses the whole of the Great Southern Reef, so the big reef that runs from Perth to Sydney all around. So we're going to invest in some more artwork from Amy, get a whole bunch more, and launch like pretty much a Southern Australia version of Big Fish. And yeah, take it national. So fingers crossed.
4: Well, I'm excited if there are any more t-shirts to come out. In particular, I want to get the growing collection. And fun fact, listeners, the game is already international because my step-granddad has a copy in Northwest Germany. So it has gone.
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6: Hello, I'm Lewis Donaldson. Counter-terrorism police say further arrests may be made after a Victorian man was charged with being a member of a terrorist organisation. The 65-year-old was arrested during a raid of a home in Carlton this morning. He's accused of sharing thousands of extremist media files and ISIS propaganda. Police allege he pledged allegiance to ISIS and acted as an online propagandist. Acting Assistant Commissioner Paula Hudson says the investigation is ongoing.
7: There's a large online group with other associates, obviously. We're working with our international partners in relation to other members in that group. We certainly won't be ruling out further arrests in relation to that.
6: Shadow Treasurer Tim Wilson says power-sharing talks are a figment of Barnaby Joyce's imagination. Speaking to News 24, One Nation's Barnaby Joyce says discussions between the Coalition and One Nation to form government are happening.
8: Of course we're having conversations, and everybody knows quite obviously that there's no prospect in current polling that the Coalition can form government, nor can One Nation. And obviously, it's not about becoming a coalition. We do not want to be in a coalition with Tim, to be quite frank.
6: Also speaking to News 24, Shadow Treasurer Tim Wilson says that is not the case.
9: I think they're a figment of Barnaby's imagination. This is a man who has previously gone to his electorate and said that he's going to be a national MP throughout the life of this term. He broke that promise to his electorate. He said he'd support his leader. He broke that promise.
6: A parent advocacy group says government policy has failed Australian parents as the country's birth rate sits at record lows. CEO of the Parenthood, Georgie Dent, says families are paying the price and are choosing not to have children. Speaking at the National Press Club, Ms. Dent outlined the basics needed to support parents.
10: Paid leave and accessible, affordable, high-quality early education and care and family-friendly workplaces are not generous extras a wealthy country bestows on parents. They are the baseline infrastructure required to make work and care sustainable. The baseline.
6: A new report card is highlighting how failures in aged care are contributing to the crisis in public hospitals. Scarlett Coppler has the details.
11: The Australian Medical Association's inaugural aged care report card has found hospital patient days used by people eligible and waiting for residential aged care increased by almost 80,000 over 3 years to 460,000 in 2023 to 2024. It has also identified increasing delays in aged care assessments and long waits for home and residential aged care. AMA President Danielle McMullen says the logjam in public hospitals can't be cleared unless the aged care system is fixed. Dr. McMullen says it's hoped this report card will help ensure governments are held accountable in delivering safe, appropriate and dignified care for older Australians.
6: Prime Minister Anthony Albanese has met with Japanese Prime Minister Sunae Takaichi for the first time since making controversial comments on a podcast. Appearing on the Bush Deep podcast with comedian Nikki Osborne in July, the Prime Minister mentioned two crown melons gifted to him by his Japanese counterpart. The two leaders came face-to-face briefly on the sidelines of the United Nations General Assembly in New York today as the Forum of World Leaders kicked off. To sport, sprinter Rowan Browning has announced his retirement from athletics. The 28-year-old won gold at the Commonwealth Games this year as part of Australia's 4x100 metre relay team.
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13: And with the time just on 4 minutes after four on a beautiful sunny afternoon here in downtown Kennington, we're actually at 128 Reservoir Road. If you're looking for Phoenix FM, I can share some weather information. The Williams Towing Weather Station is telling us that currently we're sitting on 21.4 degrees. Now, the forecast maximum this morning, for those who have been tuned in all day to Phoenix, 22 degrees. A sunny day, so they got all that right, I reckon, so far, and no rain, which is not bad. Okay, let's have a look at the days ahead. Tomorrow, being Thursday, mostly sunny, 7 overnight tonight and a top of 25 tomorrow, no rain. Friday, cloudy, 11 overnight, quite mild, 26 the top temperature on Friday, no rain. And then grand final day, AFL grand final day on Saturday, cloudy, 11 overnight and a top of 23, no rain. And we'll have a look at Sunday and Monday. Still, the school holidays continue next week. Sunday, we're partly cloudy, 8 to 20, no rain. And Monday, sunny and 7 to 23 and no rain. So ideal conditions for school holidays. And I know this morning I took my grandson down to Castlemaine and we did a little bit of looking around down there, a beautiful morning to spend some time learning a bit more about Central Victoria. And during today's show, we're going to learn a bit more about Central Victoria and particular aspects of it. The time's nearly 6 minutes after four, so we'll introduce our special guest in a moment. But let me suggest to you, if you've got any questions, comments or requests you'd like to send through, then we are a community radio station and I will respond to any messages that come through. And that number on your device is 0477 51 358. And if you've got some music you particularly want to hear, that would be absolutely wonderful. But we're very lucky today to have with us a man who is already having quite an impact on our community. And I thought today would be a good chance for us, under the banner of Creating Connections, that's the name of the show, Creating Connections, I thought we should perhaps create connections with someone who's, I will very seriously describe as a breath of fresh air, somebody who is shining a spotlight on all the good things about Bendigo, all the good things about our community, the people who live and work in Bendigo and beyond. And I've got much pleasure in introducing to the microphone here at Phoenix FM. We're lucky enough to have Tim Rickwood with us. Welcome to Phoenix, Tim.
14: Thank you so much. Thanks for having me on, John.
13: It's my absolute pleasure. Now, you have a specific role, and we will make reference to that, but if I could do a little editorial first, that currently, I guess, all around Bendigo, we're getting placards and posters and all sorts of things about the upcoming election. And I guess that gives us some idea of names and facial features of certain people. But I think, for me, I'm always interested in the person and the story behind the person. So, Tim, I invited you in because I think it'd be great for our listeners to find out about a bit more about you as a person. What motivates you? What are your values in life? And what are your experiences that you bring to the table? So first of all, let's be transparent with our listeners. You are the endorsed candidate, I believe, in the upcoming state election.
14: Yes, I'm very proud to be the Labor candidate for Bendigo East.
13: Right, okay. Now, is this your first foray into politics?
14: Yes, very first foray.
13: Right. So it must be quite, at times, intimidating and other times quite exciting.
14: Yes, definitely. I think, what are we, 5 days in to my campaign? And right. It's intense.
13: Right, okay. And is it a bit of, handshaking and meeting people? I've got a feeling that that's something that you would actually revel in. You're a people person, I suspect. How's that going, the actual door knocking?
14: I think, like you say, I'm a teacher at Bendigo Senior. That's what I do, and I've taken leave for the campaign. But I think being in a classroom, right, you've got 26 individuals, 26 kids looking to you for an hour, not just to teach them but to keep them somewhat entertained.
13: Exactly.
14: And like you say, I think that the skills involved with teaching blend quite well into politics and talking to people of all different walks of life,
13: right,
14: and getting an understanding of their feelings quite quickly.
13: Right. Now let's sort of focus a little bit on the fact you are a teacher. That I guess teachers are often suggested that they have sort of never left school. They've never left school. That's something that's always thrown at teachers, and it never bothered me when. That came my way. But let's have a look at your history there. Did you attend school in Bendigo, or are you from outside Bendigo?
14: No. I was born at Kyneton Hospital,
13: right,
14: where I grew up in that area of Central Vic, and then I moved to Bendigo for uni, like a lot of people do, and then I stayed.
13: Right, okay. And obviously you became very attached to the Bendigo community, and now you're hoping to represent it. What is it about Bendigo that really appeals to you?
14: Yeah, that's a very good question. It's interesting. I think a lot of people, when they come to Bendigo, they love it. Like we have a young daughter, a three-year-old, and when you have kids, you meet people from from your parents' group that gets set up. Yep. And one of the interesting things I found through that is a lot of the parents, most of the parents in that parents' group aren't from Bendigo, but they've all come here from overseas as well. We've got a friend who are from England, right? And they just love it here in Bendigo because it's got that slower lifestyle than Melbourne. It's got the beautiful bush. We live near the bush in Springallen. We love getting out there. And it's got that brand new hospital, which is fantastic. That's where my daughter was born. So there's a lot going for Bendigo. We love it.
13: Right. Now, of course, no place is perfect. And I guess we often hear some very harsh criticisms of things to do with Bendigo. But once again, if I could just reflect on the fact that you've brought a fresh, positive look at Bendigo, and you're seeming to highlight some of the wonderful, you've just mentioned a handful of them there, some of the wonderful things about Bendigo. Now, is this the way you're going to approach this whole, change of career, that you're searching for and looking for and emphasising the positives?
14: Yeah, and that's what I've been saying on the doors. I've been out door knocking every single day and at the supermarket chatting to people. We've got a real positive focus. Everybody sees online, if they go online, I try to avoid it, but the negativity that goes on there and I don't think the negativity just creates negativity. Now, we it's good to be critical, but it's like we teach at school critical thinking, but hate and division isn't a good thing. And so we've got a positive message about Bendigo and Bendigo, how it's been growing and changing for the better. And I've met some wonderful people. I don't know if you saw on my social media. I was chatting to a guy, Les, the other day, and he was 99 years old. I don't know if you saw that.
13: I did.
14: And it just blew me away. And I asked him what his secret was, and he said the secret was a 60-year marriage to a wife who he loved and who loved him. And I thought that was really beautiful.
13: Right.
14: And that's the kind of messages I'm wanting to highlight about the people of Bendigo.
13: Right. So that sort of aspect, I guess, once again reflects the approach you're taking. And to be honest, I'm not downplay what you're doing, but gee, it must be easy in some ways to come up with lots of positives. for example, one that strikes me every time I have something to do with this particular place, but Bendigo Senior Secondary College, it's sort of almost, I think, right, it's the heartbeat of Bendigo in lots of ways, and particularly educationally, where it's located, the programs it runs, but it's such a versatile and diverse educational institution, isn't it?
14: It's fantastic. Yes, yeah, so I've been teaching there for a few years. Kylie Hand, the principal, she's doing an amazing job. You're a teacher, John, so you know all this. I think a couple of things about senior that I'll say. It's amazing when the students get there, they come from all across 7 to 10 schools and from some of the private schools. There's a lot coming across in their senior years, and they've got so much choice in subjects, and they get there and you sort of see this sigh of relief. They sort of go, I can now find my people.
13: Yes.
14: And you see them find the friendship groups that suit them. The other thing that I see at senior is the students, they prove the stereotypes wrong about young people.
13: Right.
14: You know, whatever those negative stereotypes are, that's not what I see. It's really interesting. An interesting example is AI. We sort of assume that young people might like AI, but actually there's a very strong anti-AI movement. This is a whole nother conversation probably with the students. And if they think you're using AI in your teaching, they can get pretty upset, and rightly so. It's really interesting.
13: Right. So what is your personal take on AI?
14: On AI, it's a tricky one. I probably think I'm probably, like most people, a little bit worried about it and long term, but in terms of administrative tasks, it can be quite convenient, but I would be hesitant to see it go too quick, too fast, without, you know, proper balances.
13: Right. As long as we don't take the approach that another country's taking, where their answer to the problems to do with AI is don't worry about it. You've got a super intelligent president, and in fact, I read today that he was intending to change it from AI to super intelligence.
14: Right.
13: All that wanting to control and brand, that's a whole series of shows, I think.
14: Yes.
13: And to be honest,
14: I think Australia leading the way with social media ban for under 16s.
13: Yeah.
14: I think, yes, it hasn't been perfect, but it gives parents a leg to stand on.
13: Right.
14: Which sets the standard.
13: Yep.
14: And I think that's good. And I think we saw with social media, it moves so quick.
13: Yep.
14: And it became quite negative quite quickly, and you would have seen as a teacher, and I see as a teacher, some of the damage that it does do to our young people and everybody. And I think that now we're getting on top of that now, but we don't want that same thing to happen with AI.
13: No.
14: Exactly. It sort of got away from us, social media, I think. Yeah.
13: I think the other thing that and we will probably express this musically in a moment, is that there's so many opportunities for young people in Bendigo.
14: Yes.
13: And I think Bendigo Senior, and I want to just harp on that school, because lots of schools are doing lots of wonderful things, but the diverse range of subjects is, well, I don't think it's matched anywhere in Victoria, not Australia.
14: I think it's the biggest VCE provider in Victoria, and it also has, I'll do a bit of a plug here for Bendigo Senior. It has the VCE stream for those students who want to get an ATAR score. It has the vocational major stream, and I teach that as well, for students who want to get a trade or go to TAFE. And we also have the VPC stream now, which is the Victorian Pathway Certificate, which is a stream for students who have additional needs, and we've got a really good setup there for them. So it's really great and comprehensive.
13: Fantastic. I know, having visited a lot of primary schools, because I have a different school on here each Tuesday, that when I asked about the values of the school, or about what the kids like about the school, they seem to agree with someone I think who you have got a positive opinion towards, they seem to agree with Pete Murray that there's lots of opportunities.

0: There we go, Pete Murray. And that is a great way of musically summing up the situation that Tim is looking at, an opportunity to represent his community and represent his values in a political sense. Okay, with the time just on 20 and a half minutes after four, you're listening to Phoenix FM 106.7, John Pearce with you, creating connections. And just to preview what's happening after the 5 o'clock news, normally Andrew Bubba Watson comes in and talks all things golf. And I sit here on the edge of my chair waiting to find out how many holes in one have occurred in central Victoria in the last week. Unfortunately, Bubba is unwell. He's got a very dry cough, is the way he described it to me. So he won't be coming in. So your chance to request some more music in that half hour. Then Richard Jones, who sports journalist extraordinaire. And he normally comes into the studio, but I got a message from Richard. He's unwell, and his doctor has suggested it might be a good idea not to come in. So he will be ringing in, and we'll see how we go with a conversation. Being grand final week, and even though his team and my team, which is the same team, the Mighty Catters, even though they haven't made it through to the grand final, I'm sure we'll both have some very firm opinions about what's going on, as most football followers do. In the meantime, we're having a great conversation here with a young man who's put his hand up to be a candidate in the upcoming state elections and is endorsed Labor candidate. And Tim Rickwood, you are probably experiencing things already that you never thought you'd ever look at. And one of the things, and I'd like to deal with it if we can, it's a little distasteful, but is the way people use social media. I guess this whole experience, even though you're only 5 days into it, it's given you a real insight into the way people not just use social media, but also abuse social media.
1: That's right. I think, and we were talking before, John, personally, I'm not a huge fan of social media. I don't think its goal was to bring people together.
0: Right.
1: But it's mostly torn people apart, I think, a little bit with some of the way those algorithms, and I think they're working on that, and I think that's been seen in the US with some of those court cases recently in the news.
0: Yeah.
1: But putting that to the side, it's a necessary thing to do to get the message out of what you're doing and where you're going so you can meet more people. So I am on there.
0: Yeah.
1: But yes, we did get, I suppose, trolled. Is that the term used where people basically go on and now, I don't know if they're real people or if these are fake accounts. There was some ABC article recently about overseas accounts.
0: Yes, yes.
1: And they just flood your stuff with really mean, nasty comments.
0: Right.
1: And we did. I did cop that a little bit, and I got a few phone calls from people saying, hey, just letting you know, don't look at that. And I remember I was door knocking at the time, chatting to people in White Hills when I got that phone call, and it was... Yeah, it sort of gave me a sick feeling in my stomach.
0: Yep.
1: Mostly because, of course, your thought goes first to your family.
0: Absolutely.
1: That was my first thought. I'm not going to put pictures of... I love my daughter, Camille, and I would put pictures up, but I've spoken to my wife and we're not going because of that sort of... those sort of comments that people that make on there and their personal remarks and that kind of thing. Just unnecessary. Nothing to do with the policies that you're talking about, with anything that you're saying, just pure carry on.
0: Nothing positive, that's
1: no.
0: The other thing, nothing positive. But it raises a bigger issue for me, and I guess it's something that has to be sorted out both in the community and also within government, that I've got this feeling that science is really great at creating and inventing things, but then takes no responsibility for their application, because what they do is they sell their idea, they sell their inventions, their achievements, their whatever it might be. So it seems to be that's where the gap is, that we're all confronted with these wonderful technological developments, but there's no sort of guidelines about how they be implemented.
1: I think that's very true. I was talking to someone today in Epsom and a family, and we were talking about how the internet is both the best thing that was ever invented and the worst thing at the same time.
0: I like that.
1: Humans were really good at making things, and I think we're seeing again with AI, like we said earlier, but yeah, we're not always good at pausing and thinking through. Soon, and I think we all do it at home too. We get an idea and we sort of rush to Bunnings, get the tools and get to work. But sometimes it's worth sort of just thinking things through a little bit.
0: Well, and often the tools don't get used all that much. No. All that much. Just we're sort of, I guess I'm dragging us towards a few issues, but I'd rather stay focused on you as a person. I find that one of the questions that I ask people who come into the studio that I really enjoy hearing their answers, asking them about people in their lives who have really influenced and been role models. And I always like and I didn't do this off air with you, but I give examples. If I was asked that same question, I'd mention my mother who wrote a book called Trades Hall Memories, and it was published when she was 75. So lots of other reasons about being a loving mum and all that as well. Fred Hollows is another one who I hold up there on a pedestal. And a lot of the young people I worked with who overcame severe difficulties and challenges. So I would love to hear from you, Tim. Who are three people who have really influenced you and helped you become the person you are today?
1: Yeah, it's a good one. I was thinking about this in the car. Number one, same as you. My mum. Right. So my mum, Cheryl, she's 76. She was 42 when she had me.
0: Right.
1: And there was three others, so there was four of us, and she was a single mum. And it was pretty tough. And I was saying before, one of my key memories is I was in high school and this is in the millennium drought.
0: Right.
1: And this has really shaped my view of water. So whenever I see sprinkles on, I get millennium drought anxiety. But we ran out of water and we were on tanks. And then when you run out of water, all the silt at the bottom of the tank then goes in the pump. So then it broke the pump. So it wasn't as simple as ordering water.
0: Yeah.
1: And so we went for a couple of months without any water, running water, and we had to go by. There was a bore tank nearby where the farmers fill up for the animals. And we would go with buckets in the back seat of the car, fill them up and take them home. And that's how we flushed the toilet and did the dishes.
0: Right.
1: And it was a really hard time. I personally thinking that, right, but the reflection to my mum is imagine from her perspective how hard that was. And she got us through, and I got I was lucky enough to go to uni and I finished school.
0: Right.
1: And that's not through me, that's through my mum, and that, that stayed with me, that memory, and I'm really impressed at how she managed that.
0: What an incredibly strong and inspiring woman you are. Your mum's impact on your life is almost tangible, I reckon.
1: She's rock solid, yeah.
0: Yeah, fantastic. Number two on your list.
1: Number two is, and you know him, John, Bob Cameron.
0: Right, yep.
1: So when I moved to Bendigo, Bob, and he sort of became a bit of a male role model for me. I think that's really important for our young men, and I see this at school, that we need male role models. And I try to be that for my students if I can, if that's needed. But Bob, he helped give me confidence and to know what it is to be a good man, you know, to be a husband and a father. And I really look to him. If, you know, you always have someone when something goes wrong, who do you ring?
0: Yeah.
1: And often for me, that's Bob.
0: Right. Fantastic. And number three.
1: Now, this one a bit different. That's my three-year-old daughter, Millie, Camille. And she shaped me because I don't think I would have put my hand up for this if it wasn't for her. And I know it's a bit cliche to say that when you have kids, your perspective changes. But it was a stressful birth. And the moment that she was there in front of me, it was...
0: The world changed.
1: Yeah. And she's this beautiful soul. And then when I see some of the negativity that we were discussing online and I see what's at stake for Bendigo, she inspires me to go and fight for the community, keep it positive, keep it progressive and going.
0: Fantastic. I couldn't find a motivation with more integrity, more purity, more love than that. And that was beautifully expressed. I guess also there are all those other people who have had come and gone through your life. And that's the other thing we tend to forget. And I find the older you get, the harder it is to come up with an answer to that question.
1: Yeah, there's too many.
0: You go through different eras in your life and you go through different connections. So I just wonder if, you know, all our listeners out there, it's a chance for them to just reflect on who are the people they have been influenced by. But more importantly, and I put this to the students, have they ever thanked those people? And I think gratitude is something that we don't value enough. Expressing gratitude for things. And I know a lot of families, my daughter in this case, on a Sunday night, when they have a meal together, they will go around the table and express gratitude.
1: That's beautiful. Yeah, that's really nice.
0: For that, the week that's just gone. Now, it isn't a religious thing for them. It is just a pure family love relationship thing.
1: That's amazing. Yeah, one thing they do that I think you'll like, John, at Bendigo Senior is the wellbeing team.
0: Right.
1: They give all the students once a year postcards.
0: Right.
1: And their job and so the students, and then the students write to one of their teachers on these postcards, and then the wellbeing team puts it into the teacher's pigeonhole.
0: Fantastic.
1: And because we don't often take the time to say it, so encouraging those sort of conversations is really powerful.
0: Yep.
1: And for those teachers, it keeps you going, you know, when you get those beautiful messages on those postcards.
0: I must admit, and we shouldn't just get stuck on teaching, but it's something we both know and have experienced. I used to love at the end of a year,
1: yes.
0: I would actually give an oral report to every kid in front of the whole class. And, of course, you would always be able to, and it was easy to do, to identify the positives about each student.
1: Yeah, and how they grow.
0: And for you to actually acknowledge that in front of their peers is a fairly powerful thing, and it got quite emotional at times.
1: Yeah.
0: So I think... in our culture, I'm not sure we express our gratitude often enough and appropriately enough. But one thing we do, and we all love doing it, is eat. And that's my segue, my very clumsy and quite embarrassing segue into our next music. We need to give Tim a break because he's been doing a fantastic job. And this is Weird Al Yankovic. And it's a send-up of a song called Beat It. This one's called... Eat it.

0: That should have satisfied a few appetites, with lots of different foods being mentioned in that song by Weird Al. Yes, Weird Al, he's got a pretty interesting collection of titles to his name. You're aware of him, I think, Tim.
1: Yes. Yeah. My brother and I used to listen to some of his satire music when we were kids.
0: All right. There's a beautiful sideways issue that I'd love to discuss. You're one of how many kids in your family?
1: Yeah, so there was three of us. There was four with me, so three siblings.
0: Right,
1: yeah.
0: So were you the eldest or?
1: No, youngest, the baby.
0: Oh, so you're the spoilt brat.
1: I had it a bit easier. I can admit that.
0: Right, okay. And so have they all stayed around Central Victoria?
1: Yep, all of them. So my brother and sister, my eldest sister Claire and David, they both live in Bendigo.
0: Right.
1: And the other brother, John, he's still at home with mum.
0: Right. Fantastic. So you are really a Central Victorian man, aren't you, from way back? But obviously Bendigo is now your home.
1: Yes.
0: Has been for a long time. And now you've started a family.
1: Yes.
0: I think it'll continue to be, because it's a great place to raise a family.
1: It is. And I can give you an exclusive.
0: Yeah.
1: We're expecting a boy in March too. Wow. So,
0: you heard
1: growing
0: it first
1: family.
0: On
1: yeah,
0: Phoenix.
1: Yeah, yeah. So... And that just, yeah, so that's why like we believe in this community, you know, and,
0: right.
1: and we're going to be staying here and with a growing family, and I hope my kids choose to stay here when they're old enough to make those choices.
0: But, I think often they leave for a while, but they come back. I know of so many cases where that applies.
1: And it's probably part of growing up, isn't it, and learning about where you fit and what you value. You got to see the difference before you know. Yeah, what you want.
0: And I think it's a good experience to move away from home, to sort of really take that big first step towards some true independence, but never lose the connection with family. You know, that's the important thing. And I know from what you've said so far, I think you've got to create that sort of environment where they won't want to leave.
1: Yeah.
0: But if they do, they'll certainly come back.
1: Yeah.
0: Spare time. What do you get up to in your? I know teaching.
1: Yeah.
0: People think it's a 9 to 4, but it's much more than that. But what you've got some passions, some hobbies.
1: I do. Number one is gardening.
0: Right.
1: I think because and as you know, John, teaching's a mental job.
0: Yep.
1: There's nothing quite like using your hands after thinking and talking all day. Right. And it's just quiet. My daughter will help me. She'll sometimes hold the hose and water. Yep. But just pulling up weeds and gardening, I just love it. Right. Can't get enough.
0: What's your specialty? For me, it's growing citrus trees. I love growing
1: We're terrible at
0: trees.
1: Citrus.
0: Oh,
1: I don't know
0: really?
1: Why we just get bombarded with those gall wasps.
0: Yeah.
1: Apparently you're meant to shave them off, I saw on Gardening Australia. We haven't had any luck.
0: Right.
1: We've got a pretty good veggie patch. Quite into natives, so I often go down to the native nursery.
0: Yep.
1: In Mentorang,
0: yep.
1: And McDonald's nursery in Spring Gully, and we're quite into native, trying to sort of revegetate some of the areas around our house to bring in the birds,
0: right?
1: And then we've had some cool wildlife where we are. We've seen some tawny frogmouth, some sugar gliders,
0: right?
1: So sort of trying to plant that back again.
0: Right, fantastic. So that's a beautiful balance you've got there. I mean, as you said, one is very much above the shoulders. You're constantly having to think your way through situations and so on, and dealing with people.
1: Mm.
0: Good thing about plants, they don't talk back, do they?
1: Yeah. They can't argue back.
0: I think they're the only arguments I win, actually.
1: Yeah.
0: But I know I love growing the citrus, and we've got two big baskets of lemons at
1: the front
0: door. Oh, that's
1: awesome. We wish we could, John. Yeah. I don't know why. We've just planted on Mother's Day. I bought my wife another lemon tree.
0: Right.
1: So we're going to have another crack in a different spot, and hopefully we get it right. I don't know what we're doing wrong. Maybe I need to get you to come and have a look.
0: Well, I think I need to get some advice from you too. Have you tried a cherry tree? I'm dying to buy.
1: There was some already in our place, so we've got a cherry and it's
0: really?
1: Going well. And I just pruned him, and he's got lovely blossoms at the moment.
0: Right, fantastic. Now I guess this will be a real test for your garden this spring
1: and
0: summer.
1: The weeds, the oxalis weed and the Cape weed.
0: Yeah. And I don't think you'll be there quite as often to pull those weeds out.
1: No.
0: So have you sort of factored into your mind and your whole timetable of life how much time you're going to have to devote to this campaign coming up?
1: And before I even thought about it, it was a discussion with my wife, because this is a whole family thing, and she said, go for it.
0: Right.
1: And I said, are you sure? And she said, yeah, you got to do this, yep. she said. So I said, all right, let's do it.
0: Yep.
1: And we're working together and her mum, you know, she's her mum's from Numerica, she's coming down and helping. And but yes, I think the weeds and the grass will be getting a bit longer this year.
0: Yeah. And why not? And
1: yeah.
0: Why not? Okay, so just I know you're a busy man, you have to leave soon, but let's just sort of reflect on, first of all, that you are a secondary school teacher, but you've taken leave,
1: mm-hmm.
0: And that you're into this campaign where you seem to, as I said earlier, it's a refreshing approach you're taking. You're ignoring all the negatives that float around and you're focusing on all the positives about Bendigo.
1: Yes, that's really is our focus. I don't have a huge amount of money, so what I'm doing is just people power. Right. I'm roping all my friends in. We're walking around. We're door knocking. Your listeners might have already been door knocked. Yeah. We're out at the supermarkets. So I'm just wanting to talk to people, to hear their individual stories and what they need, and to share them, the positive, to keep our community safe and cohesive. I think a cohesive community is a really good thing.
0: Right. So the people involved in your campaign, as you said, are either family or friends or members you've met perhaps at branch meetings and so
1: yes.
0: on. So they're people who know you, who trust you and want to promote you as their candidate. So you're not actually busing people in from out of Bendigo?
1: No. And I'm just today we were in Epsom just before here, door knocking, yeah. and I made a set of iced coffees for the volunteers who are
0: right,
1: with me,
0: right.
1: And that's sort of how we're doing it, just right. Just working together.
0: Grassroots,
1: people power.
0: People power. I think it sounds wonderful, and I congratulate you on that, and I wish you all the best.
1: Thank you.
0: And I believe you've got a co-pilot in a sense, someone who's standing for the first time as well.
1: Yes, Mr. Brenton Baldwin is right. standing in Bendigo West, and he's a fantastic guy. Yeah,
0: right.
1: Really good to work with.
0: Right.
1: Really kind and really passionate.
0: What's he like at gardening?
1: I don't know. I'd have to ask him
0: you
1: that.
0: You might have to tap into that.
1: He might have a secret skill set there that I could use.
0: A green thumb or two.
1: Yeah.
0: Okay, well, I'd just like to thank you very much for giving up your time and coming into Phoenix FM. We wish you all the best and no doubt we look forward to perhaps having another conversation during the campaign just to get an insight into what it's really like, because I can't imagine how hectic it is and the pressure that comes on. But please let me put a request to you that you maintain your positive view of the Bendigo community, the Bendigo both educationally, business-wise, and those social organisations that are so important in any community. So thanks very much, and we wish you all the best. 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
1: And, of course, that's this evening. You can tune in at 8 o'clock for Aussie Trove with the Brett Ady. It's a big day for Brett on Wednesday because he's on in the morning with Keith and with the Fat. And they're changing the world one Wednesday at a time. I love that's in their promo for their show. But that one referred to tonight's show, and that is Aussie Trove, 8 till 9. Oh, well, let's have a look at what's coming up. That's probably a sensible thing to do. As I mentioned, Bubba Watson not available to come in for party time, our golfing segment. Richard Jones is going to ring in, and we'll see how we go with that. At 6 o'clock, when I pack up my bags and I jump in the car and head out to Eagle Hawk Rotary, Aussie Trove. Sorry, the multicultural show first, isn't it? With Miriam, and 8 o'clock, Aussie Trove with Brett. Number, 9 o'clock. It's interesting. I shouldn't always comment on this, but I do, because I reckon it's just the most intriguing title for a show. Never Lose Your Shadow with DB. 11 o'clock, Urban Meltdown. Then at 1 a.m, we have the Phoenix Phantom. And, of course, the Phoenix Phantom will sweep into the studios with Entourage in tow, and he has the best playlist in town. So if you want to listen to some good music right through the night, leave your device tuned to Phoenix FM. The Phantom, he's got a wonderful array of musical tastes that he displays beautifully. When he's

0: finished at 7 a.m. Well, sorry, but I'm back again with Alison, and we'll do a brekkie in Bendigo at 7 o'clock tomorrow morning, between 7 and 9. I'm not sure. I've got to check with Alison to see if we've got a special guest coming in. She has been really good at organising for special guests to come in on a Thursday morning. So that's a pretty good rundown there of all the great shows coming up here on Phoenix FM. We're a community radio station and we're run entirely by volunteers. We don't have the contamination of that profit motive that a lot of places have, not just radio stations, but a lot of, well, most businesses have. And it makes life pretty challenging, I guess. Let's get some more music underway. And one of the things that I must admit I enjoy about being here at Phoenix FM is that we've got a piece of technology here called the Radio DJ. And Radio DJ is a chance for each and every one of us here to select music from way back or more recently, different genres. And I played this particular song. I'm going to play it again. But it's so much joy I associate with it. And it was on Monday when I was filling in for both Craig and Robin. Robin was home looking after her grandson, Blake, who was unwell. So as in her grandma role, she needed to be there. And they were having lots and lots of fun. And where were they having that fun? I reckon they were jumping up and down and carrying on a little bit on Blake's grandma's feather bed. So let's have a listen. I know I played it the other day, but I think it's worth another listen. Before we play it, a big thank you to our special guest in this first hour, and Tim Rickwood, who's the endorsed Labor candidate for the upcoming state election. What a refreshing approach to what – I don't think we talk much politics, but to taking on that challenge and that role, and what a positive and refreshing set of values and views that he shared with you, the listener, and I thank him very much. In the meantime – let's hop back on to Grandma's feather bed.
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There we go, Grandma's Feather Bed. And I hope you enjoyed that. I think that's one of those great fun songs where, particularly on a Wednesday afternoon about this time when we're sort of midweek, aren't we? It's the hump day, Wednesday, and we need to have a little bit of fun and a bit of relaxation. And there's nothing better than seeing grandparents playing with their grandkids and spending time passing on all those great experiences that they can reflect on. All right, we're only 5.5 minutes away from the 5 o'clock news, so I thought I might just throw in a song here that will perhaps demonstrate to our listeners that, yes, I may be of mature years. No, it's probably not the right word for me, mature. Maybe of senior years, but I do have an ear for contemporary music. And the reason I've got an ear for this song is that the bass player in it, his dad is someone I taught many years ago at Eagle Hawk High School. His name, Greg Christie, and his son is the bass player with a group called Teenage Dads. And this is probably a little bit of a reflection on what used to happen when I first came to Bendigo. There'd be people driving laps of the city centre there to all hours of the night, and a lot of it was midnight driving. Let's have a listen.

0: Ah, what a great track there from a group that's had a lot of success over the last few years, Teenage Dads. They've done overseas tours and all sorts of things. And bass player Angus Christie has a strong Bendigo connection. All right, we're only a minute away from the news. After the news, we would normally be speaking with Andrew Bubba Watson with his Pa Tea Time. Very clever, that name, isn't it? Pa. Yes, we all know about par in golf and tee. Yes, you hit the ball off a tee. So it sounds like a lot of fun, party time, and it always is. And Andy will be very disappointed that he hasn't been able to share with you what's happened in the world of golf in Central Victoria recently and what's about to. In the meantime, I think we should head off to the news. That would be a good idea, I reckon, if we went to the news, sport and weather.
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3: Hello, I'm Lewis Donaldson. The parents of missing South Australian boy Gus Lamont have pleaded for information a year since his disappearance. He was 4 years old when he was last seen on his family's property near Yunta, South Australia, on September 27, 2025. Police have today issued a $1 million reward for information which leads to a conviction. Jessica Murray and Joshua Lamont say they simply want their son returned home.
4: We are desperate for answers. We believe that someone knows something. Someone knows what happened to Gus and may even know where he is.
5: Even if you are feeling scared or unsure, if you know anything at all, we are imploring you to help us. Even the smallest detail could be helpful.
3: Police say the search for evidence continues. The Coalition is vowing to take a chainsaw to climate laws and offshore wind as part of a commitment for a major slowdown of the nation's energy transition. The Liberals and Nationals would cancel offshore wind zones, scrap climate laws for heavy industry and car makers, and attempt to lift the ban on nuclear if it wins power. Speaking to the ABC, the Nationals' Bridget McKenzie says a commitment to climate change remains, but energy prices should be put first.
6: The net zero policies of the Labor government that are literally a handbrake and a detriment to affordable and reliable energy, we have got a complete handbrake on our economy, and it is costing us jobs and it is costing our standard of living.
3: The Federal Health Minister has offered reassurance to parents concerned their children will be taken off the NDIS. It comes as the Thriving Kids program is set to begin next week, set up as an alternative to the NDIS for some children under 8 with developmental delay or autism. Health Minister Mark Butler reassured families support will continue.
7: From the 1st of January 2028, we are absolutely committed to making sure that for children under the age of 9, those Thriving Kids services are fully up and running. We're not going to let parents and children fall between two stools and go without the support that they rightly expect and their children, frankly, definitely need.
3: Showers and storms continue along the east coast and through WA. Fine weather can be expected for Tasmania, Victoria and South Australia. The Bureau of Meteorology's David Crock has more on tomorrow's forecast.
8: And see this high pressure system we've been tracking in recent days. That's out over the Tasman Sea now. So still pumping in that moisture in the easterly winds along the east coast. So showers and some storms continue through parts of New South Wales and Queensland tomorrow. Wet weather as well continues for parts of eastern Western Australia, where this trough system is really slow moving. So a multi-day shower and storm outbreak through the eastern half of southern Western Australia.
3: To sport, Brisbane Lions player Lachie Neale will face the AFL Appeal Board tomorrow in an attempt to be free to play Fremantle in Saturday's AFL Grand Final. Neale spoke briefly a short time ago.
9: Obviously, as you guys would be aware, the club and myself have decided to appeal the tribunal's decision. Obviously, very hopeful that that's successful, but regardless of the result, I will be here to support the boys and the club this week. So it's a big week for the club. Thank you.
3: And Justin Rose Tattoo frontman Angry Anderson has died just weeks after being admitted to a hospital in Germany during the Australian rock band's European tour. The 79-year-old singer spent 50 years in the music industry and also became a television presenter, charity worker and youth advocate.
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0: And 4 minutes after 5 p.m, I can tell you that outside in the area of Kennington, Strathdale, that sort of area, we're sitting on 20.8 degrees now. I know that because the Williams Towing weather station is keeping us right up to date with all that weather information that we all consider we'd like to know. I can also tell you that we've got some quite pleasing forecasts coming up over the next few days. But as I said, we're currently on 20.8 degrees and it's clear, and that's correct, and there's no rain. That's correct. Looking ahead, tomorrow being a Thursday, mostly sunny, 7 overnight tonight and a top of 25 tomorrow, no rain. Friday, cloudy, 11 overnight, a top of 26, no rain. Saturday, cloudy, 11 to 23, no rain. Sunday, partly cloudy, 8 to 20 and no rain. Monday, sunny, 7 to 23 and no rain. And let's see what's going to happen to the rest of the school holidays there. Tuesday next week, possible shower, 9 overnight, top of 25, up to 1 mil of rain. And Wednesday, shower or two, 11 to 23, and up to 4 mil of rain. So that's the outlook. I think we shouldn't be too unhappy with that particular set of forecasts. And I know that it won't be too long before we're worrying about how hot it's been. Let's have a look at what's coming up in this hour. Normally, as I said, we'd have Andrew Bubba Watson, but unfortunately not available. And so I thought we'd just play some music with the occasional. I'll look for a parody or two about golf. That might be the way to go. Let's see if we can get the funny side, the tongue-in-cheek side of golf. I drove past Belvoir Park Golf Course this morning. I did see friend John Parsons playing. He was playing in a foursome there, and there seemed to be a lot of people out on the course. A beautiful day for golf, and I'm sure that next week I'll be hearing that he had a very good round, and that Bubba will be sharing that information with our listeners. However, I better do the right thing here. I better play some music now, because a bit like the Rolling Stones, at times, I'm under, or someone's under, my thumb.

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4: 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And their loyalty and their commitment to our volunteer-run radio station is absolutely wonderful. We are very, very grateful. Now, there's some sad news I want to share with you. Probably a lot of people would know this news already, but Rose Tattoo frontman Angry Anderson has died just weeks after being admitted to a hospital in Germany during the Australian rock band's European tour. He was 79 years of age. He spent 50 years in the music industry and also became a television presenter, charity worker and youth advocate. Now, his songs included, Rose Tattoo's hits included Bad Boy for Love, Rock and Roll Outlaw and We Can't Be Beaten, while he also had quite a bit of success as a solo artist as well. His family and bandmates announced in a statement today that the 79-year-old had died on Monday, surrounded by loved ones in Australia. Their statement went on to say he was a devoted father and much-loved bandmate, friend and member of the wider music and entertainment community. His loss will be deeply felt by all those who knew and loved him, both here in Australia and overseas. And it comes after he suffered a cardiac arrest in August while on tour with his band. He just turned 79 back on August the 9th. And that's another enormous loss to the Australian music industry. So I thought it was only proper and fitting and respectful for us to play an Angry Anderson track. And there's a sort of a nice connotation when it comes to the title of this particular track, but it's released back in 1990, Angry Anderson, Bound for Glory.

0: Rest in peace, Angry Anderson, who passed away on Monday. And that was our tribute to him, a great Australian artist. Our thoughts go to his family and friends, obviously. All right, let's have a listen to some more sponsorship, and then we're back with a song about golf. I hope you'll enjoy it. I think you will.
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0: 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Now, our thoughts this afternoon go out to Angry Anderson and family and friends. The sad news has come through that he has passed away. And I know there's a lot of people out there who are Angry Anderson fans. So if you'd like me during the next short period of time to play another Rose Tattoo or Angry Anderson, then why not send in your request on 0477 51 358. In the meantime, let's reflect on the fact that normally at this time I'm sitting back in awe of our golf correspondent, Mr. Andrew Bubba Watson. And he brings us up to date with all the latest goings on in the world of golf, all the latest scores and results and those tournaments that are upcoming. So I thought, and I've played this before, so this isn't the first time I've played this week, but I'm going to play it again. I invite you to listen to the lyrics carefully and see if it's a song of integrity, of truth. I wonder if they've summed it up beautifully in this particular, what is termed on Glenn Everhart's Glenn Everhart's album, their motivational songs for golfers. Now, goodness gracious, I guess all golfers at some stage need a bit of motivation. I'm not sure if this song will do the trick or not. Have a listen to the lyrics and see what you think.

That's Glenn Everhart. The One Putt Strut is the name of the album, and My Devotional Songs for Golfers. So if you want to get your hands on that, there are some other great songs. A lot of good advice in that particular song. I don't know anything about golf, but a lot of it seemed to make sense, even though it was a little bit tongue-in-cheek. And perhaps next week, our golf correspondent, Mr. Andrew Bubba Watson, will enlighten us as to whether the advice given in that particular song is accurate and should be followed, or should there be a health warning on that particular album. All right, almost 28 minutes after 5 o'clock, and you're listening to Phoenix FM. John Pierce with you through till 6 o'clock with a show that is loosely titled Creating Connections, and we will be back in a moment, hopefully with our wonderful correspondent, football correspondent, Mr. Jones.

0: Adam and the Ants there, and Stand and Deliver. And one man who probably doesn't quite feel up to standing and delivering, but he will deliver, is our sports journalist extraordinaire, Richard Jones, talking all things football and netball. Welcome, Richard.
1: Thank you, Percy. Well, after a rushed visit to the DP and a couple of hours in bed, I'm up sitting in my study at home here, but I reckon I've only got about 20 minutes before I fall back into the lying down position.
0: They will be 20 sensational minutes, Richard, so we look forward to it. We've got to look at the Bendigo results from last week for a start.
1: Well, yeah, Kangaroo Flat went through another season undefeated to win the netball. They beat Sandhurst quite well, so I did tip that. But I tipped Sandhurst to beat Gisborne, and of course that didn't happen. Gisborne made it four wins out of four weekends in the finals, absolutely sensational. Pat McKenna kicked five goals to win the trophy, the grand final trophy.
0: Right.
1: That was a really big win for the
0: Gisborne boys.
1: Gisborne boys to win it so successfully.
0: Now they that's their last game in the league too, isn't it? They're gone now.
1: It was their very last game in the league. There was a lot of celebrations and trophy handouts and all that sort of thing at the QEO. Unfortunately, for those sort of ceremonies, I've been MC, Master of Ceremonies, at the grand final for the BFL for 5, 6, 7 years when Stephen Oliver was the CEO.
0: Right.
1: And by the time these presentations come around, of course, the losing side supporters have all disappeared out of the ground.
0: Yeah.
1: And there's only a very skinny crowd left to see the presentation of the Bendigo Advertiser Cup and the trophies for the best players.
0: It was an interesting day. I mean, the weather was good, I believe. The ground was in great condition and it was a big crowd. And the good thing, I think, Richard, is that the premierships were shared around. I think Sandhurst won the under-18s, Eagle Hawk won the reserves, and Gisborne won the seniors.
1: Exactly, yes. And Kangaroo Flat won the A-grade netball, which they went through another season undefeated.
0: That's two in a row.
1: Looking at the tipsters in the paper on Saturday, in Saturday's Addy, I was surprised how many coaches, the senior coaches, actually were correct in tipping Gisborne. Travis Matheson and Clayton Holmes, the joint coaches at Eagle Hawk, both tipped Gisborne.
0: Right.
1: Troy Coates, the coach of South Bendigo, he tipped Gisborne. And Bailey Henderson of Castlemaine, he also tipped Gisborne.
0: Right.
1: So with Luke West, who I've already texted and congratulated him tipping Gisborne, there's only donkeys like me that went for Sandhurst in their grand final.
0: Don't be so hard on yourself, Richard. It was a bit of an upset, I thought.
1: Yeah, well, it was, but quite a few, like I said, there's four senior coaches that went for Gisborne, so good luck to them.
0: Absolutely. Mm. The other thing that I have been told, and this has been on good authority, was that South Bendigo won the A Reserve netball, and that's the highest division they've ever won.
1: I think you're right.
0: Great celebrations there. And so we say well done to the South Bendigo A Reserve netballers.
1: Yeah, good on them, yeah. Well, of course, Kangaroo Flat, Sandhurst and Gisborne have dominated the A-grade netball for quite a few seasons now. And as I said, Kangaroo Flat went through undefeated again, beating Sandhurst in the grand final on last Saturday afternoon. So that was good. However, in the Betty in the Betty Thompson Medal, Ruby Barkmeyer of Kangaroo Flat won the A grade medal, best and fairest medal, with 33 votes. She was 9 ahead of Shay Clifford of Sandhurst, who finished on 24. So it's been a big year for Kangaroo Flat in the A-grade netball.
0: Well, Ruby Barkmyer, almost the Nick Dacos of A-grade netball.
1: Yes, she's Ruby Barkmyer is a very, very good player, obviously. In the Mickelson medal, of course, Ben Thompson of Eagle Hawk won it with 17 votes, ahead of Angus McPherson of Kangaroo Flat and Pat McKenna of Gisborne on 14, but of course McKenna romped home with the Ron Best medal in the footy, and then kicked 5 goals to help his side Gisborne over the line in the grand final and won the award there.
0: Now,
1: so,
0: that's a great effort.
1: Big year, McKenna.
0: That's a great effort. Hey, now, Richard, yeah. Before we get on to the AFL grand final, which is coming up, was it a free kick or not?
1: I beg your pardon?
0: Was it a free kick or not? In the Hawthorn game, was that a free kick at the end of the game?
1: I think it was. I don't like the idea of people in the top tier of the grandstand throwing half-full bottles of cordial water and tins of drink down on top of the umpires. That was disgraceful.
0: It was absolutely shocking.
1: I hope they've found them on the TV. On the TV thing and giving them a life ban of people who threw those objects at the umpies.
0: But what a weekend of football, though. Getting back to the reason they were all there, those two games, those two preliminary finals were fantastic to watch, weren't they?
1: Oh, they were. I didn't do that well in the tipping, though. Piercy in
0: no.
1: Those two preliminary finals, I got naught out of two.
0: Well, at least you were consistent.
1: I tipped Hawthorn to beat Brisbane and they didn't. I tipped Sydney Swans to beat Fremantle and they didn't. But for the grand final, I'm sticking with the Brisbane Lions to beat Freo.
0: Even without Lachie Neale?
1: Lachie Neale has got the 1 week suspension. The bloke he gave a left-handed swinging, I suppose you'd call it a punch, Ginnivan, he's a really little a fellow that can fire up opposition players with his taunts and comments and all that sort of thing.
0: So are you calling him a pest, are you, Richard?
1: I feel very sad for Lachie Neale because he's been a great player and is going to miss out on possibly winning a third grand final in a row for the Brisbane Lions.
0: Yeah. Look, I think there's probably 100 different ways of looking at it, but I think ultimately you do the crime, you do the time.
1: Well, exactly, yeah. I don't know, have they decided to lodge an appeal?
0: Yes.
1: This is Wednesday
0: now. Yep, they have decided and will definitely lodge an appeal, which will be heard tomorrow.
1: Oh, well, there you go. I knew they, well, I was fairly confident that they would lodge an appeal. Lachie Neale, of course, might be his last season ever with the Brisbane Lions. He's heading off. All sorts of clubs have been trying to get him, haven't they?
0: They have. Yes, they certainly have.
1: And Geelong, we've missed out on the bloke from Port Adelaide too. We were keen on him.
0: Yep.
1: Zach Butters, he's not coming to Geelong. I think he's going to the Bulldogs.
0: He certainly is. But we've picked up Toby Green.
1: Yeah, well, he's 33, so how many years has he got left? A couple?
0: 6 or 7, I reckon.
1: he'll do a Pendlebury and go to close to 40.
0: I reckon he will. I reckon he's that sort of person.
1: Yeah, well, he's a stroppy little, well, not that little, but a stroppy player he can be.
0: He's a very talented guy. I would have been happy if we didn't get him, but now we've got him. We need to embrace him, and hopefully he can make the difference.
1: Fair enough. So what'll we say, Piercy, for the grand final?
0: All right. I want your winner and the margin, please, and who's going to win the Norm Smith?
1: All right. Well, I'm going for the Brisbane Lions to win. I'm hoping that Fremantle can have a good game. particularly big Luke Jackson in the ruck for Freo. I've got him as a sort of an outside chance for the Norm Smith medal. I think Will Ashcroft and Charlie Cameron and a few of those blokes from Brisbane will be right up the top in the voting, as it turns out, in the Norm Smith medal.
0: Yep.
1: But I'm hoping that Luke Jackson, the big bloke at Freo, can get a few votes.
0: Right. Excellent.
1: One thing, talking about the votes and medals and all that sort of thing, Piercy.
0: Yep.
1: It was amazing at the Brownlow medal to find out that Geelong's Bailey Smith, who ended up second in the overall count behind Dacos and ahead of Bontempelli, he wasn't, this time last week, he wasn't even going to go to the Brownlow medal.
0: Right.
1: He was told by Coach Scott and Chief of Football Andrew Mackey that, yes, you've got to go. So he turned up. Did you see the...
0: He was in a magnificent suit.
1: Was it a fawn suit and didn't it have purple colouring on the lapel?
0: Yeah, he looked absolutely sensational, I reckon.
1: I've never seen an evening suit like that.
0: Yes. Now, think back, Richard. Remember the name Graham Teasdale? Remember him?
1: Yeah, I remember Teaser, yeah.
0: Didn't he wear an orange or a brown corduroy suit to the Brownlow?
1: The Brownlow?
0: Yeah.
1: He might have. Who was he playing for? South Melbourne? No. Western Bulldog?
0: He played for Richmond as well, didn't he?
1: I think he did.
0: Yeah. So,
1: but that suit, I've had another look at it this afternoon on one of the websites, that Bailey Smith suit, I've never seen anything like it at a Brownlow medal thing. Most people just wear the ordinary tuxedos, white ones or black ones, and he had a thing on with purple colouring on the lapel.
0: He is an individual. He is an individual. I like it. The other thing too, 36 votes would normally win you the Brownlow, but what an exceptional year. We're living through history being able to watch Nick Dacos play football. 47 votes.
1: Yeah. I've been reading somewhere online, I can't remember which, whether it was a newspaper thing or something else. Nick Dacos is set to make quite a number of hundreds of thousands of dollars in advertising and sponsorship and so on, apparently, promoting various products as the Brownlow medalist.
0: I think he's...
1: But that sort of thing happens after a big win like that, doesn't it?
0: Yeah. And I think one of the things I like about him, he comes from a really good family who, Peter Dacos was a modest champion. I'm not a Collingwood fan by any means, but I do totally admire that family and the achievements of Peter Dacos and his wife's two kids. So congratulations. Now, we better let you go, Richard. We've gone over time. You set a limit and I've been very remiss.
1: Well, I've got a couple of minutes left in me, Piercy, before I head off back to the bedroom. So the Norm Smith Medal fancies Will Ashcroft. Will he win his third?
0: Right.
1: Will Luke Jackson of Freo go all right? I think Harris Andrews up in the back line and Charlie Cameron in the forward line for the Lions, they might get a couple of votes each, but I don't think they'll get enough to toss out Ashcroft.
0: Right.
1: For the grand final, I'm going for Brisbane Lions to win it. My wife was very pointed in her comments when she said to me, when you go on air, make sure you give Fremantle a chance. So there you go. I think they'll be in it. I mean, they didn't finish on top of the ladder for no reason, so we'll just see how they go. One big worry, I don't know whether you heard about this, Piercy, but a couple of the airlines flying out of Perth have bumped up their... Yeah. My was very pointed in her comments when she said to me, when you go on air, make sure you give Fremantle a chance. So there you go. I think they'll be in it. I mean, they didn't finish on top of the ladder for no reason, so we'll just see how they go. One big worry, I don't know whether you've

0: with the airline?
1: I think it's called price gouging. I think it's a disgusting thing, and I think there should be some sort of consequence for that. And I think that's why I've noticed there's been a few nice little articles about people driving over, having a, you know, a great time on a mini bus or a bigger bus, or driving themselves over. So if your team's in the grand final and you live in Perth, I guess there's, you know, if you can't afford the airfare, well, you've got to jump in the car and off you go.
0: That would take two or three days, wouldn't it? You have to stop overnight at somewhere in the middle of the desert to some motel or wherever.
1: I think if you've got a team of drivers, if you can share the driving, I think it makes it a bit...
0: in your vehicle. Now, I'm a keen driver. I've driven to Uluru and back, and the Gold Coast and all those other beaches up in Queensland, as far north as, not quite as far north as Cairns, but in that area. So I'm a keen driver. But at this stage of proceedings, I think I'm a bit too old to be driving from Perth across the Nullarbor Plain to Melbourne. But then again, a lot of people, they're keyed up for seeing their mob pre-medal in the grand final, and good luck to them with the driving.
1: Look, now, Richard, I'd just like to thank you so much for your participation on this show, your Sports Roundup show on Phoenix FM. You've kept our listeners right up to date with all the local football and netball, and also the AFL. And I look forward to... speaking again with you at the start of the next football season. However, in the meantime, let's hope those mighty AFLW Geelong Cats continue their good form. They've won five in a row, and they're showing some great form. So we'll have to follow their rest of their season.
0: They have done well. Good luck to them.
1: As
0: it turns out, Percy, I've got a few family things. I think we're heading off to a beachside somewhere in South Australia, a couple of places over there which the family have booked. We did that trip a couple of years ago through Port Fairy and Robe and other places in South Australia on the way to Adelaide for the grandchildren's basketball tournaments.
1: It's a great trip, though.
0: Road trip. But again, as I say, I love driving. I'll drive anywhere.
1: So
0: we'll see what happens, Percy. And we've got a few months off now. We hope the Cats can build up a little bit of form and substance in their recruits. So I've noticed that Reece Stanley, the big ruckman, he's retired.
1: He's retired, yes. He's been an ornament to the game. Not that he was, he's a top-level player, but he did as he was required to do. He really put in. I liked him as a player.
0: Good luck to Reece. He was a real, battler's not the quite right word, but he certainly had a crack. There's no doubt about it.
1: Yeah, absolutely.
0: My tips are Brisbane Lions to win the grand final.
1: Yep.
0: Will Ashcroft or Luke Jackson to win the Norm Smith medal. And then we'll see how the Catters can go and see if they can get a little bit better than just one win in the finals next season.
1: Absolutely. All the best to you. We'll both have a bit of time off, and we'll be rested, and we'll recuperate and be back on air at the start of the 2027 season. So all the best, Richard. Have a good break, and we'll catch up with you early in the new year.
0: Thank you, Percy. All the best to you, and we'll catch up 2028. Gee, it seems like
1: next year. What about 2027 next year?
0: Oh, beg your pardon. Sorry, what am I talking?
1: I thought you'd give me the flick for a year.
0: It's the brains in a little bit of a fog after the GP visit today.
1: Right, I think you're just getting ahead of yourself. Anyway, I know that you love your footy, and we've got to go out our conversation will end with a Greg Champion's song called I Am the Footy Fan. And I think that sums you up beautifully. So thanks again, Richard,
0: okay.
1: for all your
0: Good
1: contribution.
0: Good to talk to you, Percy. We'll catch up next.

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0: 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So thank you for joining me. I thank our special guest, Tim Rickwood, who was on in the first hour. What an impressive young man he is. And doesn't he have a lot to offer our community? 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And I think, from my point of view, I think it could be Fremantle.
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3: Hello, I'm Lewis Donaldson. A $1 million reward has been offered for any information about missing toddler Gus Lamont 1 year after he disappeared from his family's rural property. South Australian Premier Peter Malinauskas says they were matching the highest reward ever issued in the state's history for information that would lead to finding a body or a criminal conviction.
4: That if you know something, you've got to speak. You've got to speak. You've got to let South Australian Police know what you know so that they can do justice in the name of Gus.
3: Australian rock legend and Rose Tattoo frontman Angry Anderson has died, aged 79. His family and bandmates said he passed away surrounded by loved ones. Rose Tattoo's hits included Bad Boy for Love, Rock and Roll Outlaw, and We Can't Be Beaten. The Greens have called the Coalition's policy to take a chainsaw to climate laws one of the most dangerous and reckless proposals imagined. The Coalition says if it is elected, it will cancel offshore wind zones, scrap climate laws for heavy industry and car makers, and attempt to lift the ban on nuclear. Speaking to the ABC, Green Senator David Shoebridge says industry investment in renewables so far would be flipped on its head.
5: We would see power prices increase, we'd see carbon emissions increase, and the thing would fall into chaos. Like, this is one of the most reckless and dangerous proposals you could imagine. People want to see cheaper power. They can already know. They can tell that the cheapest power is coming through solar and wind. They're getting the savings from their batteries. And then here is the Coalition coming in and saying, we want to give you nuclear and coal. Like, they should wake up and realise it's 2026, not 1986.
3: National Australia Bank is experiencing a digital outage across multiple platforms. An announcement on its website says the outage was impacting internet banking and the NAB mobile app. The bank's website says NAB is aware customers are experiencing issues when contacting over the phone. It also says no planned maintenance was scheduled. Prime Minister Anthony Albanese has met his Japanese counterpart, Prime Minister Sanae Takaichi, for the first time since making controversial comments about melons on a podcast. Appearing on the Bush Deep podcast with comedian Nikki Osborne in July, the two leaders came together briefly today on the sidelines of the UN General Assembly in New York. A Sydney council has moved to ban AI smart glasses and other wearable recording devices in its facilities. The city's Inner West Council has moved to ban the devices in areas including pools, change rooms, childcare centres and public toilets. The council says exemptions will be provided to people who rely on the technology as accessibility devices. It also follows City of Sydney councillors voting to ban smart glasses at council gyms, childcare centres and pools on Monday. The expansion of the Safe Night Space program and greater oversight of child safety investigations. They're some of the measures announced by the Western Australian government today to support at-risk and vulnerable children in the Port Hedland area. It follows government meetings today with organisations and community leaders, including community elders, about child safety concerns. Those concerns have been reported by The Australian. It's alleged up to 15 vulnerable Aboriginal children are being left alone in poor conditions in a home owned by the WA Department of Housing and Works. To sport, Trent Robinson has been left marvelling at Sam Walker's miraculous recovery after declaring the Sydney Roosters playmaker will also resume goal-kicking duties in a preliminary final return against the Dolphins. Robinson today revealed Walker had shocked the Roosters just days after undergoing ankle surgery by targeting week three of the finals for his return date.
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7: It is currently 19.5 degrees outside here in Bendigo. Tomorrow we have mostly sunny, high of 25, low of 7. Friday we have partly cloudy, high of 25, low of 12. Saturday we have high of 23, low of 11. And Sunday, high of 20, low of 8, partly cloudy. So it looks like we're going to have a beautiful weather for this long weekend that we have. 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This is Miriam tonight with our special guests, AJ and Artie. Hola.
8: Hello.
7: How are you two doing?
8: Are we live?
7: You are live, 100% live.
8: Namaskar once again, and great to see you again, Miriam.
7: Great to have you here. So good to see you both.
9: Thanks, Miriam,
7: for
9: getting us again.
7: pleasure. So you came in from Melbourne today.
8: I know. I had to make one of those trips to Melbourne. It was official, so I had to go. And I just came at around 5 o'clock, and here we are, 6 o'clock.
7: You made it.
8: And same goes with Artie. He finished his job at 5, and he's here.
9: Oh, well, at least his school holidays. So.
7: That's right. And we've got the long weekend this weekend.
9: Yes, we do.
7: So along with cricket, do you barrack for either of the teams that are playing
9: this
7: weekend?
9: Yes, I do.
7: Which one?
8: The one that lost.
9: Which one is not playing this weekend?
7: Oh.
9: There's 16 of them. Nah, I go for Hawks.
7: Okay. Yes. Wait.
9: My TB was very lucky to survive on Saturday evening.
8: So explain, Ardi. I don't follow that closely. Although I call myself a Bulldogs supporter and Doggies, which we were out way before we can think of pre-finals and grand finals or finals. But that last 18 seconds, where
9: 38
8: the foul,
9: seconds, thank you.
8: 18 seconds where the foul was committed. And they got a free kick, and that's when Brisbane Lions won. What was that foul all about?
9: It was holding the ball. So it started 38 seconds before when we kicked in the front, and the umpire deemed it is gone outside of insufficient intent. If only our player could have touched it. He touched it, but if he could have handled it, and we could have been tackled, and we would have won the game. But
8: But
9: it's... If and if.
8: But you guys did amazing in terms of coming back from 77 to 100 and something. And they were
9: and
8: leading Miriam, towards, that was the last 30 seconds they lost.
7: I did hear that.
9: It was such a good comeback.
7: And then I heard that the fans were very, very not happy to the point of throwing things at the umpire or ref. What is he called here?
9: The referees.
7: And... yeah.
9: But that's the passion all the footy fans have for their own teams. And there were 97,800 people on the ground that day.
8: Mm-hmm. But throwing things is not a passion. I disagree with that.
9: It's all right. You can lose.
7: So here's the thing. this was explained to me by a fan, but not a fan of the team. Okay. Mm-hmm. And he explained it to me that it's not uncommon, which you see this in many sports, that when a team is winning and the game's about to end, they will hold on to the ball to prevent the other team from getting it and possibly scoring.
9: Yeah. Mm-hmm.
7: And it was their impression, their interpretation, their observation, their opinion that is what the team was doing. As a fan of the team, and it's going to be hard because, you know, our teams are never at fault.
9: No.
7: Is there any truth to that having been a possibility?
9: Not in the new, there have been some rule changes of late, but I can say that because this game, there was not a single holding the ball free kick for the whole game till the last 20 seconds. I'm not blaming the umpires. I think the free kick was there. But if you haven't paid for the whole game, why do it, considering it's going to be the grand final online for the team losing? But, if you look at the replies, I think it was on, I believe it. But at that time of the game, being a Hawks follower and fan, I don't think it would have been. But free kick was there. That is right.
8: And the answer is that he will not say. that it is well within the rules, and it was called. And imagine that foul, if it would have happened in the first quarter or the first 15 minutes or half quarter or third quarter, no one would have talked about it, because that free kick was the game changer and the decider.
9: It was the game defining moment.
7: True. I mean, they do it in basketball all the time.
8: Yeah.
7: You see it in basketball.
8: Yeah.
7: But there's no, I mean, you know, you can kind of get away with
9: it. In basketball, you can score till the last second as well, so.
7: True. There was one time, when I lived in the States, I lived in Arizona, I went to watch the Suns. I don't know who the Phoenix Suns, I'm not sure who they were playing. And they were losing. You know, and there were maybe 3 or 4 minutes left to the game, and they were losing. And the people I went with, and I regret this to this day.
8: Mm-hmm.
7: Okay. So let's go. Let's beat traffic. And I'm like, and it was kind of obvious that we're going to lose. Mm-hmm. I'll give them that. So we're in the car, and I'm playing the radio. Don't know what happened, but they won.
9: And they won.
7: I wanted to cry because you know how the announcers make it sound really awesome.
8: Mm-hmm.
7: But I'm like, I don't know if it was I don't know what happened, double dribble, something happened that caused them to lose access, you know, whatever, of the ball. They took over. Back then we had a guy who was real short, James Nash. He was a shorter basketball player,
8: mm-hmm.
7: but he was amazing. What was his first name? Doesn't matter. And he just did his magic, and next thing I know is they're winning, and I'm like, mm-hmm. we could have stayed. We could have watched that amazingness.
8: Yeah.
7: Yep. Which is probably who won with the pass, with the kick?
8: Brisbane Lions.
7: So that's probably what the Brisbane Lions were feeling.
9: Yeah.
7: Sorry.
8: But so. it's interesting, like for any young sports person that are listening to us, it is very interesting to know that the mentality of a sports person or a sportsman was tested in high-pressure games. And in all honesty, like Brisbane Lions, and same goes with the Hawks, they never gave up. They never thought that it's the last 30 seconds and we need to kick the goal. So they took it as 30 full seconds. So that's high pressure game, and that's how you train as a sports person. So, you know, making sure time is not important for you, your strategies are important, and they were absolutely clear in their head that they want to kick the goal. And same goes with the Hawks as well. They were behind and they scored how many goals, Adi?
9: 6 unanswered.
8: Yep.
9: Goals.
7: Educate me. What does 6 unanswered mean?
9: That means they kicked straight 6 goals straight without other teams scoring a single goal.
7: Nice.
8: And that's,
9: they were
8: 36
9: like almost
8: points.
9: 33 points down. And then after the 6th goal, we led by 3 points.
8: Mm.
9: And so what happened, I know it's footy, but because Brisbane Lions have played in the last 3 weeks in a row, we had a bye. We had, because we won the first week, so we had a rest week off. So we came back very strongly in the last quarter. We were down by 27 points, 3-quarter time. I was like, now we're not getting this done. And then it was a 6th. Yep, so 30 seconds. If you watch the game again, 38 seconds is when it changed. Mm. Not 18, but 38 when we kicked. All right, let's not go there.
8: He's getting too technical, but it was 18 seconds.
7: I'm feeling it.
9: It is.
8: But
9: it is a game that got away.
8: I think it's important, as I was saying, for anyone, younger ones, it's all about the mental strength. And do not let the pressure of the clock or pressure of the scoreboard decide the way you will be playing. You have to be absolutely clear in your head.
9: You just never give up. Always believe that you can always come back.
8: And that's what's... Okay.
9: Yeah. And
7: that's
9: till
7: true.
9: The time you give your 100% while playing, it doesn't matter if you lose or win. Because there's always going to be a winner, always going to be a loser. It's not about how it's going to go.
7: Yep, that's true.
8: And same applies to your story as well, Miriam, as well, the one that you just mentioned.
7: It's just, you never know. And like I said, 30 seconds, even though it seems like a blink of an eye, it's a half a minute.
8: It's not, yeah.
7: That's enough time to change the
8: world. And you can feel that 30 seconds in a basketball game,
7: mm-hmm.
8: by the way.
9: Yeah.
8: So every whistle, they'll stop, they'll take a timeout, and even that 2 seconds, you can score 2 goals. So that's how close it is.
7: In the U.S., we have an expression called the Hail Mary Pass.
8: Mm-hmm.
7: I think it originated from gridiron, from U.S. football. But I'd like to see when you've got a basketball game happening and the team doesn't have a chance, and the time's about to go, and the kid would just throw it just out of nowhere. I mean, and the odds aren't there.
9: Yeah.
7: But it just goes, you know, nothing but net kind of thing.
8: Yeah.
7: And it's called the Hail Mary pass because there is no way it's going to score, but it does. So, yeah, and that would have been a Hail Mary kick probably. Last seconds of the game. All right. Yes,
8: anyways,
7: sir.
8: Yeah. So are we good to play our first song?
7: Yes, we are.
8: Do you want me to introduce now or later?
7: Whatever you'd like. I'm ready.
8: I'll introduce you because the Indian Association of Bendigo, we have a upcoming event called as Navratri Garba. And this song is more or less you are praying to the Lordess and waking her up. So, and it's in the devotion of goddess. There are different goddess that is being prayed in this particular song, and it is one of those traditional folk songs that you will hear. So I'll let you play.
7: Beautiful. And it's called Dakla.
8: Dakla?
7: No, okay. I think it's called Dakla. All right, here we go.

0: Wow. Okay, that was pretty.
1: Oh yeah. Yes. Thank you.
0: Yeah. Now the lyrics. What were they saying in the lyrics?
1: As much as I don't want to disrespect, but they are praying to the goddess. That's what I can tell you. Different goddess. They pray, and probably they are waking the deities up. And yeah, that's as much as I know, to be honest. I'll need an expert here.
0: Now, by waking them up, is it because they're in lumber, because they're asleep, or is it because just to get their attention?
1: Attention, more or less.
0: Okay, gotcha.
1: Yeah. Okay. And as we were, you were talking about the basketball player,
0: Steve Nash.
1: Steve Nash. Yes, I got a text from Ishan, who is only 11 years old, and he's listening. And he said, "Kaka, that basketball player is Steve Nash."
0: Nice. Thank you for listening, and letting us know. I loved that guy. He was one of those humans that was just for the love of the sport. It wasn't ego. I believe he was Canadian, not U.S., shorter in stature. Mm-hmm. But when he, you know how Michael Jordan would fly?
2: Yep. Mm-hmm.
0: But he had the height for it. Steve Nash would fly, but he didn't have the height for it.
1: Mm-hmm.
0: But it was just to watch him.
1: That's pure talent.
0: Yeah,
1: pure
0: he was really talent. Good. And thank you. Right now, you're just like, yeah, Steve Nash.
1: Yeah, it came. So I thought I'll let you know.
0: Thank you.
1: Yeah. Adi?
3: Yeah, so we were just discussing whilst we were coming in that how good the weather has been.
0: It's been beautiful.
3: Like, you can't make up your mind whether it's cold, it's warm, it's cold, it's warm.
1: That's the reason you wear a shirt like mine. You are confused. You are confusing the weather.
0: You're right. This, like Sunday.
3: Yep. Uh-huh.
0: Sunday was a beautiful day. Sunday I was, wearing shorts and sandals and I was happy camper. Monday to go to work, I put on a dress, put on sandals. Thank goodness I looked at the weather map, the weather app first. Hmm. And I went back and I changed and I put on jeans and I put on a shirt and I put on a jumper.
3: Like, it's perfect spring weather. Mm-hmm. Just nippy in the mornings and evenings and beautiful during the daytime. And it's really has been really good. So,
1: and tell you what will be more nippy is the when are we playing? 3rd of October when we play the first match in the morning.
0: Really?
3: Yes.
1: Hardy.
3: The cricket season returns 3rd of October as well, and if we can get on the field.
1: And my wife is super excited for it.
0: You being honest or facetious?
1: No, facetious.
0: Facetious.
3: That's okay.
0: So they say that Bendigo has 12 seasons. We've got winter. We have full spring. We have second winter. We have spring of deception. Then we have the swooping, which is where we are right now.
1: Yeah.
0: Then we have the pollinating. Then we have actual spring. Then summer. Then hell. Then false autumn. Then second summer. And then actual autumn.
3: Yep. Yeah.
0: Those are our seasons. But I love that we are currently in the swooping.
3: We are in the swooping.
1: Do you have something for hay fever as well?
0: Isn't that the pollinating? I think that's the pollinating.
1: That's the one.
0: Oh, pollinating. What did he call it? The pollinating. Yes.
3: That's which is next month.
0: But actually, I already started in August.
3: Wow.
0: With hay fever.
1: Oh.
0: We were at the stupa?
1: Yes.
0: That day is when mine kicked in.
1: Oh, my goodness.
0: So I've been taking antihistamines every night since then.
1: So what helps you? Like, is it just antihistamines or do you wear different type of glasses or... It doesn't work for everyone, to be honest.
0: I didn't have hay fever until I moved here. So the first year, I tried to go holistic and natural with the honeys and everything that people recommended, and it didn't really do much.
1: Mm.
0: And by the second half of the second year, I gave up and started doing antihistamines.
1: Mm.
0: And so I'm finding that's what works. And then every season, I've got to change it, or even within the season, I've got to change it so you don't become immune to it kind of thing. Yeah.
1: That's interesting to know, because otherwise you just go and get the Telfast and off you go and you run fast.
3: And like everyone's got different pollen allergy, stamina.
0: Correct.
3: And allergy, whatever hits them. Like some people just cough, some people just sneeze all the time.
0: Mm-hmm.
1: Mm-hmm.
3: Some people get runny eyes, watery eyes. So everyone is different, isn't it?
0: Yes, I have the trifecta. So I have a back in my throat, that horrible thing that you're always doing, which is, I don't mind it, but it's bothersome to others. I would be bothered having to hear that from someone else.
1: Mm-hmm.
0: Then I get the red itchy eyes.
3: Yeah.
1: Mm-hmm.
0: Sometimes one of my eyes will start to water, just over water. That's about it. But it's the back of the throat that gets me the most.
3: You have got the lot.
0: Yeah, no, I've got the trifecta. Yeah. Oh, they call it the bingo card.
3: Yeah, and again, other thing we were just discussing other day, it was just one of the jokes we always play around, that how you wake up and you just say, oh yeah, it's going to be warm day. It was warm last night. And then you move out of your room and it's like, geez, we need to turn the cooling or heating on now.
1: You've been talking about heating and cooling a lot, Adi.
3: And then you come up in the afternoon at home and, oh, I need to turn on the cooling now. What is happening? It's just how we all get, like, at office, you're always sitting down, you're always under the air conditioning, and it's all.
0: That is very true. All right, so what do you want to play next?
1: Adi, which one is it?
3: It is the song, it's one of the, he's an Indian rapper.
0: Okay.
3: He's done these songs before. So it's a 90s song, which he has made a cover and reconvened as a rap song. Excuse me.
1: Is that a hay fever kicking in?
3: No, it's not. I should not say that I don't have it, but I've been lucky that...
1: Is it contagious?
3: I always get around it. Yeah. You came in the same car.
1: Stay away.
0: So the original song is not his. He just took another song and then covered it as a rap song.
3: Yep.
0: Okay.
3: Yep. It's called Kali Kali Aake.
0: Uh-huh. And what does that mean?
1: Black-eyed.
3: Black bebo. Eyes.
0: Oh, beautiful.
3: Kali means black. Aake means eyes.
0: Kali Aake. Okay, here we go. Whoops.
3: You'll get there.
0: I'll get there. And what's the name of the artist?
3: M-E-Y.
0: M-E-Y.
1: Yeah, okay. Same.

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4: You're listening to the Multicultural Program tonight. This is Miriam. And I've got AJ and Artie, and I'm scolding AJ, but that's okay.
5: He likes to be scolded.
4: That sounds interesting. Okay.
6: No.
4: That was a good song. But like I said, to me, I guess, okay, I was listening to the beginning bit. So it's the end, he's singing it.
5: Yep.
4: In the beginning, he was rapping it.
5: Yep.
4: Gotcha.
5: So it's kind of a collaboration, if you can call it, but yeah. Okay. So he's just taken some stanza of the song, the first stanza, and use it as his part of the song, and developed a whole new song with the whole new music and everything.
4: Okay.
5: Made it, modernized it more, if that makes sense.
4: It does, yeah.
6: Give it a bit of Mumbai slang, I would say.
5: Yep.
6: Yeah.
5: Yep. And Miriam, I've heard there's a Latin festival happening up in Bendigo.
4: Ha, ha, ha.
6: No, it was not planted. That question was not planted at all.
4: Yes, we are. Thank you for asking. So the 3rd of October, which is a Saturday, Saturday of October, we are having our 5th annual Bendigo Latin Festival.
5: And where is that?
4: At Roslyn Park.
5: In the park?
4: Mm-hmm, in the park, yes, sir. Our first time. Because the first 4 years we were at White Hills Botanical Garden, Garden for the Future. Gorgeous space. But it's just a little bit far away and not quite visible. So the vendors weren't doing very well. And for us, it was important for them to do well. So we asked permission, and the council gave us a green light to have it at Roslyn Park.
7: Well, that
4: And that way, it's, you know, the heart of Bendigo.
6: Of course.
4: And it's really neat because, unfortunately or fortunately, a lot of our vendors and our entertainment are people coming up from Melbourne.
5: Yeah.
4: Latinos in the Bendigo area, we are not necessarily the most... We are, but they're hidden talents that a lot of us don't want to take out. I'm not one of them. I'm speaking for others. And but we're hearing that the train will be very used that Saturday from people coming up.
5: That's good.
4: Yeah. Thank you for asking.
6: And how many people do you expect there?
4: In the past, we've had shy of 5,000. So we hope to meet and possibly break 5,000 this year.
6: Amazing, amazing.
4: We're hoping.
6: What time is it?
4: From 11 in the morning to 6:30 in the evening.
5: Wow, that is a whole day.
4: Yes, sir. Because it's Anna, one of our members, has been working on the entertainment setup. Mm-hmm. So she's got different groups from dancing, from musicians. Mm-hmm. Our first year of having a rock band in Spanish come.
6: Mm-hmm.
4: We're very excited about that. I am, because I like rock. And I got Gecko always. We finish off the festival with salsa band coming in and playing salsa. And we've got stuff for the little ones. We've got a clown coming this year, which is kind of exciting.
6: Is it local?
5: Sounds exciting and lots of work as well. Behind the scenes, obviously.
4: A little bit. There's a handful of us, raw volunteers, but it is something that we love. And like with you, it's part of our culture. In this case, it's cultures, because there's more than one country. And it's just sharing it. So like we've talked about this.
6: Yeah, 100%.
4: That's important.
6: Yeah. Yep. Yeah. And talking of the country, it was the Independence Day last
4: Wednesday,
6: which we missed already. So yep. I had it in my calendar and it said Independence Day and a meeting with Miriam. So, yeah.
4: No, it's so Mexico, a lot of our countries have independence on the same, actually the same day or this one, the same 2 days. So Mexico, we started at midnight because historically we are taught that the person who declared it was a priest, Padre Miguel Hidalgo. And we're not sure if it was 11:50, 11:59, or if it was midnight or 12:02, but it was in that time frame that he rang the bell at his church, he called to the people, and he did what we would call el grito, which is the battle cry. So since then, every Mexican president in recent history, that bell is meant to be in the presidential palace. And now we currently have a female president. So she's been going out for 2 years now, and she rings the bell, and she does her battle cry.
6: So is it at midnight itself, or?
4: It's always, it's up to them if it's 11:59 or midnight.
6: Okay. It's so it's right at there. Night.
4: Yes, sir. Always.
6: Mm, okay. Oh,
4: and then that's good. The presidential palace. So imagine, I'm not sure if your cities are similar, but we have like the main square.
5: Yep.
4: So you've got the cathedral here, the main cathedral of Mexico City, and on this side is the presidential palace. So she's going out to the main square, which I think holds about 80,000 people, give or take, maybe more, maybe less. Mm. And it gets like this, just of people.
5: Yep.
4: And she does her thing, and presidents before her have done their things. Every president chooses what battle cry they do.
6: Mm.
4: They do not do the original, okay, because the original is kind of violent. You know, kill so-and-so, down with so-and-so. No, it's more remembering the people that gave their lives for the freedom and independence of the country.
5: Nice.
4: And what's neat about her is she's been including women. Because in the past, it's always usually the forefathers.
6: Mm-mm-mm.
4: She's including the foremothers, which is kind of really cool.
6: Mm-mm.
4: So, yeah. Anyway.
6: Oh, well, no. I mean, we are, in all honesty, we are blessed that we don't have to go to war and fight for independence, or touch wood.
4: True.
6: So when we see the news of things getting destroyed and damaged by the so-called people around, notorious ones, I think it is important that they realize what they... I'm trying to find the right word here, that they realize that how fortunate they are to be, you know, sitting here or taking a bus or a train or going out and shopping and without any issues. So, I mean, before you do anything, I think have some respect for people who have sacrificed their lives, like, you know, Anzac Day, for example. I think this year there were few issues even in Melbourne. And around town as well. So it's just that having that respect for the country, for the people who lost their lives. And that's the reason we are here. We are breathing. We are...
5: See, what happens is, like, people... Because, again, it's not about them being not educated. It's about, like, how they perceive things. A lot of time during... Especially these times when everything is on social media, it's so easy... Because all the algorithms in social media, you start watching a video. Next time, you know all of those videos from the same content creator will come straight coming up, and then algos will say, "Yep, so this guy is looking at these kind of videos, the content, and they will keep feeding you same content." So it's understandable, like how, again, like we are immigrants, we are here from a different country, and I've spent only half of my life here, so. Again, it's not about what I believe in. Anzac Day, like, none of us were alive and during those days. It's a national tradition. It's a national thing. It's about the soldiers who were not supposed to be even going to a place. They did that and all. You know, it's. I'm not going to get the reasoning, but what people don't understand or what we should be also giving, telling us all of our kids and all of our... upcoming generation, that it's about passion, it's about compassion, it's about being considerate to others. It is about being, you know, in India we always say, just be nice to everyone till they are not to you.
4: That makes sense. Yeah.
5: So you're nice to me, I'll be nice to you. We don't have any things, but if somebody's not nice to you, you can be nice once or twice after that might. If you're not going to listen to me, you're not going to respect me the way I'm talking. All right, you go your way, we go our way.
4: I think sometimes, because I mean, for me, my first year here at Anzac, I went to the dawn service, and I try to go every year to the dawn service where I live.
6: Yeah.
4: The first year that I went to the one in Bendigo. And it's my dad's birthday the same day.
5: Yep.
4: So it was like a double whammy.
6: Yep.
4: But seeing the, in other words, not celebration, commemoration.
5: Yep. Mm-hmm.
4: Seeing the different generations.
6: Correct.
4: That was beautiful. And unfortunately, in large cities, you will have a lot of people gather, and you will have the less than wonderful people that will go because they know there's people there, the cameras are there, they're going to go do the things that they shouldn't be doing in those spaces. Which is, yeah.
5: Yep. So yeah. I took my daughter when she was in a school to the dawn service. She participated through her school.
4: Oh, beautiful.
5: So I explained to her the importance, the reasoning we are doing Anzac Day service because, and then she understood, she said, I would like to participate. She was like, I think 7, 8 years old at that time. She's 50, 30 now. No. So it was just one of those things that you have to, because she's, if you do not understand how, if you don't feel proud of the country you're living in or the things your four ancestors have done, it just wouldn't, you wouldn't feel pride in moving forward as well. That's what I'm believing in it. So, yeah. And on movement of prides, if you're talking, do you remember the first time we came in, I made you listen to a song of a singer who had a collaboration with Ed Sheeran?
4: Yes.
5: Diljit?
4: Yes.
5: I'll put on another song of his.
4: Okay.
5: He's did a good collaboration with David Guetta and Sia, and I think you would enjoy that music. It's kind of a new generation music, if that makes sense.
4: Okay. I mean, it's for young people. All right. Let me know when you're ready.
5: I am ready.
4: Let's go.
5: Now.

0: I like that. And you're right. It has a modern beat to it. A much,
1: yes.
0: much more.
2: Yeah, I saw you. I saw you. Kind of. A bit of moving and enjoying the music, which was good.
0: Sorry, I'm trying to organize something and it's not. It's not happening, is it? The cards are not falling together, darn it.
2: Fair enough. Okay. Is it about next Wednesday?
0: I'm working on it.
1: the way you are going, she may not call us in.
0: It's things that are important, you do what you can, you know?
2: Yeah, 100%. Yeah. That's.
0: But I'm still scolding you.
2: Oh, well, I'm used to it, by the way. I am used to it without giving a lot of information, both online as well as physical. So
0: that is actually interesting that you say online. It's the I've been lucky because I do have a social media profile, but I don't do anything on there. Like, you know, it's not even a picture of me. It's a picture of a thing that I used to climb all the time, and the background is... It's just there. But I do share cultural stuff a lot.
2: Mm.
0: Yep. So if we were to be friends on Facebook, that is actually interesting that you say online. It's the I've been lucky because I do have a social media profile, but I don't do anything on there. Like, you know, it's not even a picture of me. It's a picture of a thing that I used to climb all the time, and the background is...
1: it's just

0: once in a blue moon, I'll put a dumb joke up. You know, once ever. But other than that, nah.
1: Oh, well, now that Facebook has listened to this conversation, you will get a friend request or a friend suggestion. We found a new suggestion for you, Miriam.
0: No, okay, because you pop up on me all the time. And I'm thinking, I don't know if you, you know, because some people are,
1: yeah.
0: It, some people use their Facebook profile for family and friends.
1: Yeah, 100%.
0: And I, somebody sends me a friend request, I'm like, yeah, sure, why not?
2: Why not? Mm-hmm.
0: Because there's nothing of me that's irrelevant. You know, they can't steal my identity from that kind of thing. Mm-hmm. Anyway.
1: But RD uses Facebook once every year. That is on the 31st of December after he takes a photograph with his wife, updates the photograph, and then says, Happy New Year, guys, and that's it.
2: Now I'm trying to do it twice a year, change my profile photo
0: twice a year.
2: I don't think I haven't done it since last October, Jesus.
0: Mine is still the same mountain,
2: it was last
0: same
2: October
0: waterfall.
2: At your place as well, AJ.
0: Mine is still the same mountain and the same waterfall.
1: Mm-hmm.
0: But it is interesting. You can put in, like, I shared, because the festival's coming, we're sharing, we're promoting.
1: 100%, yeah.
0: And you'll get a comment out of left field. And it's like, you know, and I'll give you an example. The very first year we did it, we ensured that we asked to have a welcome to country at the beginning of the festival. And the reason for that is because we are immigrants. We are sharing this land with the original people, and as a group we felt that was important to have a welcome to country. And when our schedule went up and it said, you know, at the beginning of the very first thing is welcome to country, we got some commentary that was less than pleasant.
2: Wow.
0: And I'm ready to argue, and then the our president said, ignore.
2: Yeah,
0: it's just who they are.
1: Mm-hmm.
0: don't go there.
1: Mm-hmm.
0: And I'm like, but I want to argue because they're less than brilliant. And he's like, no, medium, just let it go.
2: Let it go.
0: And this year, we have some comments. And what they've done is, whoever's in charge, because I'm not in charge of that, just, it's not, I think it, you hide the comments.
1: Hide the comments.
0: Yeah. I don't know how to do that. But it's funny because before it was hidden, someone responded, I think from our community, I'm not sure, or a friend of someone that we know. And it was kind of saying, you know, da da da da. I'm like, okay, we definitely don't want that on there. But yeah, but it's interesting how social media or online, it's so easy to be unpleasant.
1: And I always call them keyboard warriors.
0: True.
1: The only thing that I can say that hopefully, after doing all the things that they do, they get a bit of peace and they relax. So that's the only thing that I can assume, you know. That's the only reason that they are doing
2: it. That's the world we are living in now.
0: Yeah.
2: People hide behind their rooms, in their room, just write down whatever they would like and done.
0: That is so true.
1: And then, absolutely, without understanding the feelings of the person or what they are commenting about and what are the contributions that we make as individual, as a community, as a group. They don't really care about it. All they care about is their narrow vision that we bring about. So you spoke about welcome to country. I think it is quite important because at the end of the day, we are a community that is inclusive. And when we can have inclusivity from the Indian culture or from the Karen culture, from the Mexican culture, then why do we have to leave out someone else? You know,
0: true.
1: When we call ourselves city as an inclusive and welcoming city, that we should truly reflect. And people who comment online, good luck.
0: That's true. That's a good point. We will be right back.
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3: You're listening to the Multicultural Program tonight. This is Miriam. What are we laughing about over here?
4: Well, that was part of the script. We should laugh. Okay.
5: We have to just laugh beforehand.
4: Yeah.
3: And just to let you know, this program is produced with the support of the Community Broadcasting Foundation. And tonight we've got AJ and Artie as guests. Sorry, you got me thinking and I'm just...
4: No.
3: People. So here's the thing. And I say this nicely. We can be... the most amazing, because at the end of the day, we're animals, okay? We are an animal. We're just a human animal.
4: Yep.
3: I don't mean animal as far as...
4: Exactly.
3: I'm just saying that we are part of the animal kingdom, okay? Mm-hmm. So we have the ability to be amazing, amazing, amazing beings, but sometimes we choose to be less than amazing, downright horrible. And the fact that an individual makes the conscious choice to be unpleasant... is so disheartening to me, because we are, in my opinion, we are love, we are light, we are good, and then somewhere along the lines we made the choice to not be that way, to be the opposite of that. And I don't get that. I really don't.
5: I don't mind people being opinionated. That is fine with me. You can have your opinion. Just do not force your opinion on someone else. Do not force that, you know, I'm here, I'm the best person there is. You know what I mean? Like telling someone demeaning, telling someone, trying to put them a bit low, you know,
3: right.
5: Make them. That's what I don't like. I don't have a problem with you having an opinion. You have your opinion. That is fine with me. No problem. We all are humans. We all are going to have our own opinions. We all going to have our own opinions as how old we are as well. The opinions I would have when I was 15 or 16 or 21
3: right.
5: or now are just totally different.
4: I think it is still the same, Artie.
3: but you're right. But
5: I'm happy if I'm
4: but you're right. You're right, yeah.
3: But you're right. It's, you know, you are you, I am me. We don't always have to be thinking the same way, agreeing on the same thing. But it's different. It's not wrong. I mean, sometimes it's wrong. But it's usually just
5: different. So what happens is, you try to force your opinion. Now, what I'm saying as me and Adi, what I'm saying is correct. It doesn't matter what you're saying, what other people know. That's where all the major problems come across. When you start forcing your own opinions on other people, your own thoughts on other people, which you think are the correct thoughts or correct opinions, correct whichever way we're going to go with that, that's where all the concerns, all the... fluctuations, I would say, between people come across, and people react in different ways. Everyone reacts. Somebody just calms down. Somebody just shuts up. Somebody just bursts out open.
4: It is the... I'll give you a bit of reality as well. In my experience, because I've been out there in public for a long time, in my experience, the amount of negativity that you see and hear on social media is next to nothing when you go out in public life, when you go out and meet people. So it's only maybe 1 or 2% of the people that would be slightly rude to you, which is normal, natural. But rest of the people, they are absolutely fine. They'll enjoy the conversation. It is a two-way conversation. When you are sitting behind the keyboard, it is just a one-way conversation. I can choose what to write and I can choose when to respond and what to do. But when you get into the public, when you start speaking to people, they are a lovely bunch of people, I can tell you that. And so look at it that way.
5: And this is what's happening to the younger generation now. they are thinking whatever's being said on social media has to be correct. It is influencing them, of course. That's why they're called influencers. Mm-hmm. You tell them, buy this product from Kohl's, buy this product from this air conditioner, this big fridge from this company. They are awesome. And you're like, why do we have to?
4: I think it is an important point that you touched on with the younger generations and people who are listening, and the younger ones that are listening to us. Do not ever feel the bullying of social media. And again, that is very important for the younger ones. We are old, 40 plus, both of us.
3: Older.
4: So the younger ones are easily manipulative in terms of their brains can be easily manipulated and they can take it too personal. My only suggestion and my experience is that do not be a victim of a social media bullying, I would say, because at the end of the day, it is nothing. And that is the reality.
3: Okay, well, I agree, but I also disagree because it's not just young people.
5: Yep.
3: I mean,
5: yep.
3: As far as when it comes to taking it personal.
4: Yep.
3: Okay, the younger ones will probably take it more personal than the older ones because we've developed thicker skin through the years. But there's a lot of people my age who still look at social media, and if they're not liked, it's not a good thing. And as far as being influenced, I mean, we have a country right now that used to be a first world country and, you know, a massive power country in the globe who is easily being manipulated by the information that they're given. I mean, not even 10 years ago, if it's on Facebook, it's true.
4: Yeah, well,
3: if it's on TikTok, it's true. If it's on Instagram, it's true. It's like, no, people, just please.
4: No. And
3: my mom, she's 92 years old and she's got a brain. Mm-hmm. Okay. And she's still 100% there.
4: Mm-hmm.
3: But she does TikTok.
4: I'll
3: And she'll send me, Miriam, Mama, have you fact checked it? I don't have to. I'm like, yeah, you do. I think you're right to a certain degree, the younger ones are it's more challenging them.
4: The reason I say younger ones, sorry to interrupt you there, is there are two countries without getting into trouble. The two countries recently, one of them was one of the peacefulest country in the world. And then there was another country as well. It was all driven by social media. It was all driven by the so-called Gen Zs.
3: Okay.
4: I would not want to name it. But what I'm trying to say is that do not be, maybe just fact check things that you are seeing online before you take any actions.
5: True. There's the word for this. Misinformation and disinformation.
4: Ooh, Adi, I'll give you one for that.
5: I'll take one.
3: I like that.
4: So, you know, it is very important. There was one of the, in my group discussions when I was doing an interview and getting selected for the job for the first time, there was a debate, social media as a boon or a blessing.
5: Wow.
4: And I think it is still, we are still debating.
5: And at that time, social media only included
4: Orkut.
5: Oh, you're right. Oh, yes.
3: Wasn't it MySpace?
4: Orkut. Do you remember Orkut?
5: MySpace, I don't, because we were there. But Orkut, you may not remember. Orkut was big. I got in retouch with all of my schoolmates through that. And then we went on Facebook and everything. It was, geez, you have...
3: I don't remember.
5: Oh, wow, that is.
3: It was MySpace, and
5: Jesus,
3: I remember.
5: Jesus, we are that old.
3: And then, because my background is education teacher, and I did a workshop, and it was using tech
5: yep.
3: to reach your students, and I'm like, pfft. But I thought about it, and I went and I created a MySpace account as the teacher, and I gave my department chair, my principal, my login, my everything, so that there was nothing weird.
5: Yep.
3: And I told my and I put all of my lesson plans. I put everything on there for my students. And I had one kid who, because he worked and he did American football and he did a job afterwards, he and I would meet online at around 8 o'clock at night, and I would tutor him because he had to have a certain grade to be able to continue playing. And by playing, he'd be able to get a scholarship. And it worked. And right after that year, some teacher somewhere did something they shouldn't have done using MySpace. And all teachers were told, you cannot.
5: Oh.
4: Use
3: of course,
4: it.
3: I closed mine up.
5: Wow.
3: Because I only opened mine to help out. I didn't open mine for... Pfft.
5: Wow.
3: You know, the picture is the same picture I have on my Facebook account, which is a waterfall. So you know who I am, you know what I look like. You don't need my picture on there.
4: Yeah, enough.
5: Yes.
4: But talking of like the social media transition, and every generation has their own liking, like us, Facebook, great. We try and be there on Facebook, but then there are kids and, you know, they'll come up to, do you have an Insta? Like, oh, hang on, it's too complicated to manage, you know.
5: Like they used to, I don't know whether Snapchat is still there. Snapchat,
3: I don't know,
5: got very popular in app space maybe 3, 5, 6 years ago. Mm-hmm. I don't know, everyone was Snapchatting. I have no idea. Sorry, you can count me old on this one. But I think it's still there. I don't know.
3: You know, they say that MySpace is coming back. He's bringing it back because no algorithms.
4: Mm-hmm. Fair enough. Fair enough.
3: So if it does come back, I might, you know.
5: Till he decides to go global and algos will come in.
3: I don't know if that guy.
4: Same thing happened with Telegram as well, by the way.
5: That was
4: quite popular in India. That's why.
5: Encrypted services you have to use, but yeah.
3: I don't know. Guy number AOL, when I first came out.
4: Yeah,
3: chat, MSN chat.
4: What are we
5: ready for next song?
4: What are we playing?
3: Yes, I'm ready for the next song. No, we don't have to do the news at this time. It's only at 6.
5: Oh, 6 o'clock. 6 o'clock. Yeah, all right. Six.
4: Okay. No news is good news.
3: So that's why you were telling me the seconds. You're so sweet. Thank you.
5: Yeah. I was like, all right. Sorry. Because
4: he needs a bit of training now.
5: You need to call us more regularly.
3: She wants to come.
6: She wants us to come every week.
5: So this is another one of the really good new songs. So not new, but all right.
6: Just play. Don't worry about it.
5: Let's go.
4: No preamble.
5: You ready?
3: Who is it? We don't want to know?
5: It's an Indian music, Bollywood music.
3: So I might want to know. Might want to look it up later.
5: Yes.
4: Yeah, we'll send you a list.
5: It's a good, he's a good, the dance, he's a good dancer. So, yeah.
3: All right. Okay. Let's go. See what happens. Good start.

0: Okay, so why do they close? I mean, are you stopping it quickly?
1: No, that's how the long song is.
2: No, he just paused.
1: Look. If there was a video here for her, look at her face.
0: Okay, let me tell you why. So with salsa music,
1: yep.
0: At the very end of the music, there's either a drum or there's a brass instrument or something. Yep. So Jorge, my buddy, who presents with me on Fridays, he salsa music runs through his veins. Mm-hmm. Okay, and if I cut the music off at any point before it's done, the look on his face is, I cannot believe you deprived us of that last brass instrument or that last drum or that last lyric or something. So that's why I'm asking.
2: So he would have gone absolutely.
1: No, but like with just like 5 seconds to go.
2: See,
0: that's where.
2: Remember, we spoke about footy. How every second is important.
0: Exactly.
1: neither are we playing here, or nor are you running to do a basketball, AJ.
2: So what happens? What happens like when salsa is running in his veins? So what is his blood group?
0: Oh, I don't know.
1: Always be positive.
2: No. Mid salsa positive. Yep. Sorry, that was...
0: He's a very dear friend. And he, when he's there, sitting there, because he avoids this for some reason, this part. And he'll be drumming and he'll be, you know, just perfect rhythm. I have no rhythm. AJ, nada. I am such a bad Latina. It's embarrassing. My heart's in it. Mm-hmm. But that's about it. Mm. You know, and my partner, Paul, thought I was exaggerating. Mm. Okay. And I don't even remember, several years back, we had at the Alumbra, we had a musical show coming in from Africa. Mm-hmm. And we bought tickets, and on the seats they had drums that you could play during the performance. It was amazing. And after we finished, actually during that, because they're telling you to, you know, drum with them, Paul's like, you're not kidding. You're not exaggerating. He goes, you did it great, but you were like one beat off for everything. Like, I'm telling you.
1: It takes talent to be offbeat.
0: I have a lot of that talent.
1: That's it.
0: Already a lot of that talent.
1: I know a bit of feeling about those as well.
2: But just on a different topic, and just we have spoken a lot about, you know, negative media or commentary on social media and things. If I have to divert the topic to a positive story.
0: Okay.
2: And over the weekend, you would know Anne Conway. Mm-hmm. So she invited me over for one of the 20th anniversary for Lockwood South Bowls Club.
0: Wonderful.
2: So it was, again, coming back to the same thing, it was in 2004, 2005. It was burnt or not with a natural fire.
0: Oh.
2: Someone set it to fire. And there goes the history for 40, 50 years. So the club and the community were resilient enough to put it back together, obviously with the funding and things. Mm-hmm. But the loss is a loss. And there was that 20th anniversary, and you can see how proud the community was and where they were versus where they are now. I think it was extremely proud to see that progress. So it was a positive story within the community, I would say.
0: Yeah. I mean, it is, but it's actually the Phoenix FM. So one of the reasons that I love Phoenix, even before I started with Phoenix, is the Phoenix, Arizona is where I used to live near. And the story of the Phoenix bird is, from the ashes, it will rise.
2: Okay.
0: So because it was an arson result, an arson fire, but they were able to rebuild with support, and now they're celebrating 20 years. That's beautiful.
2: Mm-hmm.
0: And resilience.
1: What he said, resilient is the right word, and how it's not a big community. They are not, because it's more regional, more rural. There are acreages, hectares there.
0: Mm-hmm.
1: How everyone came together, everyone put in effort, everyone trying to, you know, I think there's a saying, no small help is small. So that was really good. And
2: I think if I have to go back to the main roots of why it even happened, to be honest, you know, some young boys were bored and they came in and they tried to set it on fire, and then they tried to set the church on fire as well, although the church did not go too far. It was only the bowls club. My only submission here is that, and we do see a lot of these things happening, my only question is that what are the consequences for the people that do it? You know, even if it is, let's say there are no consequences, and again, this topic will get me in trouble, or, you know, it's a gray area, but even if there is no consequences, for whatever reason, they must be held accountable, in the sense that at least come along and help rebuild it, at least that basic thing. Someone needs to step up, and there needs to be consequences.
0: I agree.
1: Yeah, it is a gray area, so I'm not going to say anything on that. if you know what I mean, right?
0: Okay.
1: So if I say something, it just might snowball into something.
2: No one is going to come and hold you, Adi. Don't worry.
1: So,
0: it's yeah, you're right. Better stop now.
2: Yeah, that's it.
0: I've got a lot of opinions on that.
1: Yes,
2: I have a very strong opinion, to be honest. I just
1: so we are not here for those opinions.
2: Okay, all right. Let's move.
1: So I'm gonna put on a song, which is one of our really good friends. He really sings that really well, and he would know what we're talking about. And it's more about early 90s, late 90s, how mm-hmm. Indian, as I said, Indian music culture was more about pop music, more melodious music. This is a long song.
0: Okay.
1: So we're not going to put it whole. All right? I will give you a thumbs up when we need to stop.
0: Okay. All right.
1: All right? I will give you a pre-warning this
0: time.
1: How
0: long is long?
1: 6 minutes.
0: That's nothing. Sometimes that goes to 8 to 9 minutes. And
1: oh, well.
0: I get to listen to
1: all right.
0: Okay. Thank you, Jorge.
1: When I play this song, he would know what... The guy will know whom we're talking about.
0: Okay. I hope he's listening.
1: Yes, he is.
0: All right. Let's go.

0: That was good.
1: I like that.
2: So wait, so we're talking. We're gonna. Okay, no wait. That's my happy dream. Yes.
3: Both myself and Adi will translate this song in English for you.
0: No, we won't.
3: Yes.
0: So I tell you the background of this.
3: No, but
0: so
3: first we need to translate.
0: No. Then she needs to understand the concept and the context of this. So while we were playing in Melbourne, me and Ajay will play in Melbourne. We come back in the night time back to Bendigo. So we were so bored. Drive is pretty much straight down the road. You're like, nothing, we are doing nothing. The car's just going straight.
3: Especially with the performance that we use.
0: Well, we're not talking about the cricket girl. All the after cricket things. So we would have this thing to, we'll put on an older song, and we would just translate every single word of the song to English.
2: Okay.
0: We would not sing. We would just keep translating and we would keep laughing all the way back home to Bendigo.
2: So would you like pause it and translate? Pause or you?
3: No.
0: We'll keep going.
3: We'll
0: like
3: keep going because we know what's coming.
2: Oh.
0: So if you know the songs, you know what it's going to say and what the lyrics are and you just keep saying it.
2: So you'd be like singing it to each other in English.
0: And it was so bad.
2: That's fun.
3: That is fun.
0: Wow.
3: It was horrible.
2: Yeah, but it might not have sounded well, but it was probably a lot of fun.
0: It was fun.
3: And for example, this one here. Chal chal gur. Okay. Sochenge tumhe pyar kare ya nahi. We will think whether we want to love you or not. Adi, your turn.
0: Karenge nahi. So there is a question and a statement in the same.
3: And the question is that I should love you or not. Oh, hang on, I found a better option, so I may as well.
0: And the statement is, should I love you? I'm like, mind, make up your mind.
3: So now, found a better option is my version, by the way. It's not in the song.
0: And so those were, so it would get dark. So I remember one day we were playing. So we played in Melbourne. We drove for 2 hours. I'm not talking what happened on the cricket field or what happened.
2: Okay.
0: So our plan was to stay overnight in Melbourne and come in next morning.
2: Mm-hmm.
0: So my wife messaged him, you guys are coming home tonight. And he looked at me. I've never seen those eyes ever or since then. He said, we are leaving.
3: Because I'm like, we were partying.
0: Okay, what? I said, what happened? I really got not scared, but I was like, he's never done that ever. So we got up. We left. We had other half a team there with us. And then we were like, And then on the way, he knows. I said, what happened to you and all? We were I got serious. I said, what happened? He said, nothing. And then he started laughing. And I said, I got tricked into coming back home that night.
3: He was planning to stay. Oh well, those are a few stories on the cricket field, and that's the reason you should do some sports and something, social activities, which enjoys or be on radio.
2: Great memories.
3: Beyond radio.
0: Yes, they are the memories you develop, you keep, even like 2 years down the line, you still remember. He still remembers his first 50.
3: Oh yeah, 82, not out.
0: Not out.
3: Actually out.
0: In a semi-final.
2: I don't know what that means, but sounds good.
3: Oh, well, that's exciting, you know. See, you should be listening. You should be expert to pick up the facial cues, by the way.
2: That's right. It's nothing like baseball.
0: Yeah.
2: That's right, yeah. Paul says the same thing, that it's nothing like baseball. I'm like, it is to me.
0: It's nothing like baseball, all right?
2: Yes, sir, nothing like baseball.
0: You just try to hit the ball hard in baseball.
3: And then everyone has got a glove, so, you know, you don't have a broken finger.
0: You just feel with your gloves.
2: Yeah, because,
0: gloves.
2: I mean, I know. Doesn't?
0: No, in cricket, there's...
3: No, you don't have gloves.
0: No, while fielding, you have to feel the ball with your bare hands and everything.
2: Yeah, but...
3: If you field...
2: Okay, forgive my question. Does the cricket batter, does he or she bat like this, or do they bat underhand?
0: No, not underhand.
2: They
0: batting
2: bat.
0: Is, everyone bats differently,
2: okay,
0: different
2: gotcha.
0: Styles. So everyone have their own stance, as they say. But it's baseball, similar, but baseball is more, it's just a small round bat.
2: Right.
0: cricket bats are totally different.
2: It's a flat bat, yeah.
0: Yeah.
2: But doesn't... Okay, forgive me if this is negative and insulting, but I don't mean it that way. Doesn't a cricket ball, when it gets hit, fly less fast than a baseball?
0: Because those balls are made of leather, harder, heavier.
2: And that's why they wear gloves.
0: Baseball bat is not. Baseball ball is not heavier, not... It's more rounder, it's lighter weight than a cricket ball.
2: So then, but the baseball ball will go faster than a cricket ball.
0: Okay. Yes.
2: And that's why they're
0: But
2: close.
0: Then again, all the fielders, all the catchers in the same baseball, they are so far away.
3: That it loses
0: and they always
3: the
0: catch
3: intensity.
0: With the gloves on.
2: Well, yeah, because you don't want to break a finger.
3: Oh, well, yeah, you know, I have a broken pinky finger at one time.
0: I've dislocated my right thumb
3: and
0: while
3: shoulder.
0: Going for a catch, which I caught. And then I said, yep, put it back in.
3: What about your shoulder?
0: I have dislocated my shoulder while hitting a boundary, while batting, gone out, put it back in, came back 3 overs later to bat again. Jesus, that is sad.
2: That's dedication.
3: You sound like a very professional batsman.
0: At least I was scoring runs that day. See, that's the thing, you still remember those things.
2: Yeah, and you'll remember when you're about 6 years old and your shoulder's hurting you. 16 years old and your shoulder's hurting you. It probably hurts you now, though.
0: No.
2: Okay, no. 60, 70. My dad, because as a kid, I was a tomboy. I would wipe out all the time. My dad, my mom and my dad, but both, what you're doing to your body now, you're going to feel when you're 60, 70.
0: Yes.
2: I'm feeling it now.
0: Yep.
2: And it's like, I should have paid more attention, been more careful.
0: But I reckon.
3: Would you, if you were to rewind the clock and go back, would you do any different?
2: No.
3: That's it.
0: That's it.
2: See? No,
3: so you've answered the question.
2: Same dumb things I did as a kid.
0: No.
2: Yeah, but at least I'd be aware of it, you know? I wouldn't go, nah, it's not true. It's never going to happen.
0: Nice. The things you did when you were young, the stupidity, the things, we are unbreakable, the things we always had back off of our mind.
2: Exactly. That's exactly what it was. We are unbreakable.
0: I was playing soccer in my school team. I rode a bike. It was raining.
3: What? So you rode a bike to a soccer
0: game, then coming back, I fell over. I had hold of my left arm, bloodied. I don't know. It was raining, so it was like really heavy. I came home, slept. My mother woke me up. There's blood on the floor everywhere. I looked at it. I said, it's okay. Put a bandaid on, slept again. Things like, you know, nothing was going to happen.
3: So you sound like a steel man now. Previously, you were sounding like a great batsman.
0: I'm not a good soccer player, no.
3: Well, you will not be because you are taking you're cycling to a soccer field and you're trying to play a soccer.
0: Yeah. That's what you do when you were younger. Ride a bike to the soccer game.
3: So you were not using your bicycle to play a soccer?
2: No, that's fine.
3: If you can't, so here's the other theme. If
0: this
3: you
0: is
3: can't,
0: AJ's PJ's coming up now.
3: If you cannot convince them, confuse them.
2: I like that. All right, we'll be right back.
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2: 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It's the Multicultural Program tonight with Miriam and our special guests, AJ and Artie. 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So,
3: we have been here.
2: Thought he was playing soccer with while riding his bike.
0: While riding a bike. That is not even a sport.
3: Why not?
0: Anyway in the world.
3: You can start one. Well,
2: we've got pickleball nowadays. We didn't have pickleball
0: How
2: before.
0: Could you play but then you can sit on a hawk while you're riding a
2: If you can play, if you can do polo while riding a horse.
3: Correct. I was just going to say.
0: Because your hands are still free. One hand is always free.
3: That's all right.
2: Same thing. You can put the pedal down.
0: We can have the e-bikes. You know, e-bikes can run, and then you can play the soccer with them. Yeah.
3: Well,
0: imagine the injuries.
3: Well, you just sounded like you're a steel man. You just rubbed it off and the blood was lying on the floor as if it was a crime scene and you didn't worry about it.
0: It was at my home and the things you did when you were young.
3: Ooh, hang on a second.
2: That's true. I mean, that is true. When we were young, we did do things that weren't necessarily the most
3: And we don't talk about it because there is a different time for it.
0: AJ is still young.
2: Oh, yes. Yes, you are. But you're both still, we are still young. We're just older.
0: Oh,
2: we're
0: yeah.
2: still young.
3: Yeah, well, what's the saying again? That's a Google. You'll find it. We are 16 with 24 years of experience. How's that?
2: Is that what it is?
3: Well, yeah, I just made it up.
2: Okay.
0: All right. So this is the next song. Which
3: hang on a second. Yeah, we were talking. He's just running through.
2: I know.
3: It.
2: Just
0: because I was getting over with AJ's awesomeness here.
3: So do you want me to convert this into English before we play?
0: wish they could look at my eyes too.
2: are they rolling? Is that what they're doing? No.
0: Yep.
2: All right. So we got the next one coming up.
3: Yep. And it says.
2: No. One thing is that you're not telling us the names and the singers. Because if I want to go back and listen to it again, I won't be able to find it.
0: You would be able to find it. Oh, yeah. So this is AJ.
2: Who is that?
0: AJ's Demand.
3: It is Ranveer Singh, and it is from a movie called as... It Will Come to Me.
2: So forgive my question.
0: I don't
2: Songs
0: remember the
2: word. Don't come
0: Gully
2: out.
0: Boy.
3: Gully Boy.
2: Okay. Because even in the past, we've talked about songs, and they're always related, not always, but a lot of them are related to a movie.
0: Yep.
2: So the songs, were they released before the movie?
0: Yes. So while the movie trailer's out, all the songs come out.
2: Okay.
0: So basically, all the Indian movies, I would say most of them, if not all of them, they are all musical-based.
2: Okay.
0: There is always a story. There's always a song with a story as well.
2: Mm-hmm.
0: So it's not a musical like in... other Hollywood style movies,
2: right.
0: But Indian movies and music go hand in hand.
2: Okay.
3: I thought it was year to year.
0: Are you going to kick him
2: joke.
0: Out now?
2: Dad joke.
3: Hang on a second.
2: So,
3: you need a lift home.
2: That's always why you say, you know, it came from this movie. So you're always relating it to the movie.
0: Yep. Mm-hmm.
2: So, okay. Then let me rephrase another one. So the songs are written for the movie.
0: Yep.
2: Okay.
0: And they're incorporated in a movie, so they're part of the movie as well.
2: Okay. So like in Hollywood,
0: yep.
2: It's not always the case that the music is written for the movie.
0: Yep.
2: Sometimes it's a case that there's a really cool song, fits the scene,
0: yep.
2: We'll get the rights, we'll put it
3: and
2: in. That doesn't happen.
3: No, that does happen as well. That does happen.
2: As well.
3: That does happen because I'll give you another example. The movie called as recently quite popular movie called as Hanuman Ansh, for example.
0: Yep.
3: And there was this song that this singer was singing for years and years and years. No one really cared about him. And then all of a sudden they picked it up saying that, yep, that fits here.
0: So they do that
3: as well.
0: It's very rarely. So basically if there's a song which has come out in the last 10-15 years and somebody else would like to use it in their own movie, which is the new thing nowadays.
2: Okay.
0: But before that, still now, still happening, music and movies, they always go hand in hand. Music is always an integral part of a movie. Songs are part of the movies as well.
3: All right, I think I'll have to bring him back onto the script because he's gone off script. Let's move. Let's play the song. Our time will come today.
2: I'm ready.
8: Kaun bola? Mujhse na ho paaye.

0: that wasn't that was cool.
1: Yeah. Oh yeah, 100%.
0: That was. Now, what movie does this go to?
2: Gully Boy.
0: And what is that about?
2: It's about a rapper who's from slums trying to make it big, and he gets in to a rap contest and gets into winning it, and then how it's almost like a real story inspired by true events as well.
0: Ah.
1: That's what they say. All stories are inspired by real stories. But here's the best part. Now, when this song came out, and I used to play cricket, and I still do, and I will try and relate it to one of my cricketing finals, which we were playing the semifinals.
2: 2018.
1: And this song came along, and I used to play it on full volume because it says that it will be our turn. This time it will be our turn. Or our turn will come, our turn. So and I used to play full song, full... And before the finals, obviously... I thought that this is it. This song is here. It is. This was the missing factor. Forget about the talent. Forget about the cricketing skills. Forget about everything. But the talent.
2: In the group.
1: This is it. This song will make us win the final.
0: Did it work?
1: No, we lost horribly.
2: No. Wasn't horrible. And that was a multicultural tournament in Bendigo as well in 2019.
0: Oh, nice. Very
2: summers,
0: nice.
2: Winters. So. No, we didn't lose.
1: No. So I'm talking about the other one. No. I'm talking about the other one. So that was... I'm not talking about the multicultural one. It was the other one.
2: No, this was the 2019. That's when the songs were here. Yeah. And so basically, I remember that final night, we lost. And India was playing Pakistan in England in the 2019 World Cup as well. So we all were Indian boys in there playing against each other, two teams. So... We all said, now the main party starts after this final, when India plays overnight. So this is how cricket links all of us. Cricket, these are just the memories you remember. And, well, I'm good with numbers and the old memories. So we lost that final only by 3 runs. It was a good game to lose. But then we came home. Everyone went to their home and everyone came together to one place. In the nighttime, I think it was my house. I think so. And then we watched a whole game, one day game, for 8 hours. Boys being boys, 11, 12 boys together.
0: That's a long game.
2: Even our coach came across. He said, no, I'll come across, watch the game with you boys. And then he was like, you know, you guys got too much energy after the game.
0: Yes.
1: Mm-hmm. No, well, I was just looking at the clock and... Otherwise, we'll be 8 hours sitting here talking about the cricket and RD can go ball by ball, match by match.
0: There is a... we do have a Saturday program.
1: I know you mentioned about it, but sorry.
0: With Tanya. and she probably would enjoy having you guys here. You might want to reach out. I don't know. Because it's a sport-focused program.
1: Is it local sports or any sports? Or?
0: I think it's a bit of everything. A
2: lot of everything, yeah.
0: Yeah, she's been acknowledged. It's called, I should know this by now. This is embarrassing. Something Vox, Sport Vox. Hold on. It's called Sport Vox. It's on Saturdays with Tanya Jones from 10 to 12.
1: Oh, we can't because we are cricket. Either winning or losing by that time.
2: We'll be in a field.
0: So cricket is a year-round sport? It is for you too, or
2: yes,
1: for him year round. For me, it is only 6 months because he plays in winter as well. He likes to disappoint himself in winter as well.
2: It's all right. It's not about how good you are. It's about how passionate you are.
0: I'll give you that. Time out.
1: Fair enough.
0: Yes, you're 100% right. Because your heart is very important.
2: Yep.
0: Doesn't mean you're gonna win.
2: We always intend to win.
0: Okay, that's okay.
2: It's not in my hand if I can. It's a team sport. It's not one player game.
0: Okay.
2: Could be, but it's a team sport.
1: I got you a song as well. Apna time aayega. And still we couldn't win. This is ridiculous.
2: And do you remember when we came here the first time, we talked about how friendship songs and everything. So how every generation has got friendship kind of songs. You know, you always keep on.
0: You can't see the sign language, but AJ is... It's flustering already, and already he's like, stop.
2: Calm down, Mike. Calm the palm off. So, you know, how do you remember we played that song from Soleil movie? Remember?
0: Is that the one with the father?
2: From 50 years ago.
0: Yes, I remember that song.
2: Remember that. So, this song is not like that, but it's more of a new generation friendship kind of song. So, we all get along. It's about how memories come along, you know, how you... get nostalgic, how you think about your friends as you've grown up and everything. So I'll just put this song again, not okay. again, first time tonight.
1: So hang on a second. So are we playing this one? We were supposed to end it on this one. Now you're changing the script.
2: I made a prelude to this now, so we might as well.
0: It's okay. So we're changing the plan.
1: One of the best lines in this song is, and it talks about, don't leave it too late. If you want, pick up the phone and ring your friend. So you will hear that.
2: Like you made a mistake. We made a mistake. Everyone made a mistake. But if nobody says sorry, how are you going to connect?
1: ऐसा कुछ नहीं बोला उसमें. कुछ भी.
2: Infer कहते हैं.
1: अभी पता आएगा रुको.
2: You ready?
1: Go for it.
0: Let's go.
1: Infer.

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5: Yes. Looking at well, me like,
6: I got my phone back, so that's one good starting point.
7: What were you doing with your phone, though, mate?
4: Before I forget, time out. And in case we didn't listen, that sponsorship that just played right now. So this Sunday at the Bunnings in Kangaroo Flat, Phoenix FM is having a sausage sizzle. Whoa. To raise funds.
6: Okay.
4: So if you have any plans, I would recommend.
6: To come along.
4: Yep. Yeah.
7: This Sunday, yeah, should be fine.
4: This Sunday, I think it's usually from 9 to 4. Mm-hmm. You have to sell.
6: Fair enough.
4: And the Phoenix FM members will be there. Not all of us, of course, but some of us will be there to do the sausage sizzle, yeah, and raise funds.
6: Mm. That's cool. Yeah.
7: So what, as we were discussing how we got this Latin festival happening on the 3rd of October.
4: Okay, wait. There's more? I mean...
7: Yeah. So what I'm saying, we... Indian Association of Bendigo has got a big couple of events lined up in the next...
4: Oh, perfect. Okay.
7: So there's one event on the same day.
4: Yes.
7: Uh-huh. That's evening time after your event has finished. So it's Garba Night. Is it at Stradale?
6: No, this one is at the La Trobe Gallery area.
7: La Trobe Uni Gallery. So La Trobe University is a major...
4: On View Street?
6: No.
4: No, at La Trobe.
7: It's the La Trobe Uni.
4: Yeah. Gotcha, nice.
6: And... Yep. We have a live singer that will sing with his own band performance and everything. Yeah.
4: If I want more information on that, where do I go?
6: You're looking at one.
4: I'm looking at it. Okay. But not everybody has access to
7: you. Access to you, yeah.
4: So people that are listening want to know.
6: Oh, okay. Oh, sorry. Yeah. It is all over on our social media, indianiab.net.au, or if you can go into, that's our website, or you can go to the Facebook page as well. Indian Association of Bendigo. We do have everything online.
4: Okay. Do we need tickets?
6: It is a free event. Ticket booking is mandatory, please.
7: Yep.
4: So make sure. Okay.
7: So we can have the numbers for the insurance purposes.
4: Okay.
7: And then on the 7th of November, which is a Saturday, we have Diwali Gala Dinner.
4: Nice.
7: As I mentioned last time as well, it is the most important.
6: Facebook page as well. Indian Association of Bendigo. We do have everything online.
4: Okay. Do we need tickets?
6: It is a free event. Ticket booking is mandatory, please.
7: Yep.
4: So make sure. Okay.
7: So we can have the numbers for the insurance purposes.
4: Okay.
7: And then on the 7th of November, which is a Saturday,

0: Diwali, D-I-W-A-L-I. And so we have gala dinner at the Connect Church in East Bendigo.
1: It's a really great event.
0: And it is a paid event.
1: And it's a seated gala dinner, and it is quite popular. We do expect around 350 people to be there. It's mesmerizing. If you get a chance, you should be there.
0: There will be performances by again, young people, multicultural performances on the same day. And it's really an event you would like to...
2: Okay, so I am currently on your website, which is iab.net.au.
1: No, go on to the Facebook.
2: Oh, yeah, I don't think I can get on there.
1: Yeah, you can't?
2: Not from this computer, no.
1: Yeah, okay, Facebook.
2: So it's better off to go on Facebook.
1: Yeah, better on Facebook, okay. Yes.
2: So go to Facebook and look for the Indian Association of Bendigo, and that'll give me information about...
1: All the events.
2: Okay. But the one that's sooner, which is the one that's happening on the same day as our...
1: Correct. That's
2: it starts at what time?
1: It starts at around 6 o'clock.
2: 6 o'clock?
1: Yep.
2: Okay, and that is happening at La Trobe Gallery.
1: Gallery, yep.
2: We do need a ticket to enter.
0: Yep.
2: But it's not free. A paid ticket. It's a free ticket.
1: It is free. Just,
2: okay. Mm. But please book
0: it. It's welcome to everyone. It's really a good event. It's lots of dancing. It's mostly dancing.
2: Okay.
0: It is a proper... Gujarati festival from one of the states in west of India, and it's all about dancing.
2: If someone doesn't know that, because
0: I
2: lot
0: don't
2: of
0: know
2: your
0: the dancing either.
1: I don't know either as well.
2: You'll have fun.
1: You just follow it.
2: Okay.
0: You just follow it at the best you can.
1: Yeah, absolutely.
2: Would there be someone to like lead?
1: Yes, 100%.
2: Okay,
1: yes.
2: All right.
1: We do have leads.
2: I would love to go, but the odds are I'm not going to make it that day. But I hope to make it the next time. And it's just because.
0: No. It is on the same day, and you will be so busy volunteering from the morning.
2: I'll be dead. But not, really, just tired, exhausted. Mm-hmm. Okay, so what are we telling you? Looking at the we got plenty of time.
1: Plenty of time.
0: I've got another song.
2: Oh, you've got another song? Now, tell me about the song.
0: I do not know. I've been told about this song. I'll be listening to it first time with you as well.
2: And who has told you about the song?
0: Someone.
1: Shankar.
0: One of our IAB members, he has requested this song. It looks like more of a fusion song, which is two songs in together done by a guy. I think we'll all find out.
2: All right. Let's try it.
1: Oh, well, see Shankar,
0: it's on you, Shankar.
1: On you.
2: Thank you. If you don't like it,
0: let's
2: it's your
0: go.
2: Fault.
0: No, not yet.
2: Not yet. You're still trying to...
0: Yeah.
2: Okay.
1: He is trying to
2: technical
1: work the technology, and his hands are shaking as we
0: all
1: are
0: right,
1: talking.
0: All right. No, don't go. Don't go. Unfortunately, it's...
1: Hang on
0: a second. It's a video song.
2: Huh? No, wait, what? Oh.
1: No, hang on a second. We'll try it. Okay.
0: It's all right.
2: Cut. So tell me more about the Garba Festival.
1: Look, it is, as Ardi mentioned, it is a traditional folk dance that we try. It involves a bit of coordinated steps, and we do have a live singer. With a band, a set of two live singers and five artists that will come along to just sing a song, basically. Yeah.
2: Okay.
0: All right, let's play a song.
2: Now you're ready?
0: Yeah. Not the same song, but a different song. Which
2: sorry,
0: I picked
2: Shankar,
0: up.
2: You're not going to get your song you wanted.
0: No, Shankar, bad luck, man. If you're ready, let's go.
2: Let's go.

0: what was this called?
1: So it, this is a holy song.
0: Ah, okay.
2: H-O-L-Y or H-O-L-I?
1: You take your pick, Mr. AJ.
2: So there are two things. Holy, kaun si holy?
1: Kitne aadmi
2: gabbar wali holi ya fir aisi wali holi?
1: Gabbar wali le le aaj.
2: Okay, okay. So, yeah, go for it.
1: See, whatever we do, we still talk about that movie from Sole. Yep. He can't help himself. Or it could be my influence as well, sir. So, again, another holy is IAB's premium... Is it a... No, what we call?
2: Marquee.
1: Marquee event.
0: Oh.
1: It happens every year in March, or well, depending on the date, at Golden Square Pool. You come in, you get filled up with colors, oh, music... People dancing, kids dancing, you enjoying with your family, enjoying with your friends.
0: Nice.
1: It is, yeah, it is the marquee event.
2: Do you need a bit of relief?
1: From the events? Okay, sorry for marketing IAB. All right.
0: No, that's part of it. Because, I mean, our communities have events.
1: Yes.
0: And Bendigo, my opinion, is the better for it because it's the choices that we have.
2: And we are on radio, so people can't post comments online.
0: Yes, but they can email the radio, call the radio.
2: Oh, so, goodness. Oh, sorry. Oh, well, speaking I'm waiting of, for someone to call. Hello.
1: No. Speaking of that, I've got that last song sorted.
0: You got the last?
1: You
0: yeah,
1: tell
0: but we
1: me
0: still have
1: 2 minutes, 3 minutes to go and we'll put that song on.
0: Okay. And tell me about the song before we get it sorted.
1: No idea.
2: Huh?
0: Another No Idea song.
1: Is that it, is the same song Mr.
0: Oh.
2: Shankara Saka
1: requested.
0: Okay, you're pronouncing his name different ways.
2: Yeah, I'm pronouncing because he's got an extra A in his name.
0: Okay.
2: And then you don't see that A.
1: Is it Shankara?
2: Uh-huh.
1: Okay. Shankar for me, so bad luck.
2: It's pretty much same. It he's is. Very particular with his name, you know. You
0: so is he? Shankara?
2: Usko le, Shankar ji ko leke aate hain ek baar yahan pe.
1: He's such a lovely guy.
2: Huh? Are you right. sure? Is it just because you're on the radio? That's why you're saying?
1: Why?
0: You guys are kind of mischievous.
1: He is getting mischievous. I don't know what...
0: I think, actually, is it... You guys say the word
1: cheeky. I think
0: here.
1: He should not go to Melbourne next time when he's coming here.
2: Oh, well, yeah, it was... Pretty long drive. Kitne minute
1: All right, hai? Let's play this last song, guys. Thank okay. you so much, Miriam, for having us again.
0: You're always welcome.
2: Thank you for.
1: I hope you call us back again.
2: Always and thank so you for okay. calling us special guest every time, even though we are here regularly. So,
0: but you're a special guest.
1: Cheers. Last
0: Thanks
1: song.
0: For listening to the multicultural program. Thank you so much. Please remember that we are funded by the Community Broadcasting Foundation. Good night.
2: Thank you. Bye.
0: Ciao ciao.
2: Ciao ciao.

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1: Hey Trovers, welcome to episode 91 of Aussie Trove. Again this week there's been some huge releases from across the scene and we have tracks from some of them. I'm Brett and I'm coming to you from Phoenix FM on Jarrah Country in Central Victoria and across the Community Radio Network. New to the show this week are Young Brother from Sydney, who's teamed up with Crystal Rivers, and Domesticated Incels from Canberra. And some of those big new releases I spoke of that we're featuring come from Rara Viper, Calico City, Coffin, and the split EP that includes, amongst others, Oscar the Wild and Great Job. But we dive headfirst back into it this week with the latest from Brisbane's Flamingo Blonde. In February, we saw the return of the much-loved project of James Bartlett after 3 years of lying pretty low. On September 17, Flamingo Blonde released their fourth track of the year called Wishes. The project had released music from 2020 and culminated in 2023 with the release of his debut EP, Two Trick Pony. With this new release, James has indicated that despite the four singles this year, Wishes is just the second from the new EP, which is set for release in November. His project also has some interesting video clips, and this most recent one is possibly the first I've seen to be filmed almost entirely in a pet shop. So we're off and running this week with Flamingo Blonde from Brisbane with Wishes.

0: This is Aussie Trove on the Community Radio Network, and we just heard from Bad Debts, who are from Castlemaine. Peace of Mind is the name of the song, come out September 15. It's four-piece of very accomplished musos, are only about 2 years since inception, but already they're on the verge of releasing their second LP. Peace of Mind is the second single from this album, which at this stage is set for release in November. And I say at this stage because when we played the first single, Some Salvation, 6 weeks or so ago, they were planning a September release of the album. They've put it off for a couple of months, which I suspect it might be about delays with the vinyls. So yes, they are available for pre-order, but the band has indicated that they may be up for sending out the pre-orders earlier than the streaming releases. They have a launch gig for the album locked in at Northcote Social Club for the 29th of November. And we also heard from Calico City, who are from Perth. How Could You Say It is the name of the song, come out September 18. First found this six-piece just a few weeks ago and just in time for a release of their debut EP, Second In Line. They first released music in September last year and then followed up over the last 12 months with two more singles from that EP. How Could You Say It is one of three previously unreleased tracks that arrived with this EP. On the 10th of October, they're releasing the EP at Wyola Club in Freo, which June Cartel, West Envy and Dreamline. And then on the 16th, you can catch them supporting Streetlights for their single launch, also with June Cartel. Next up is the first of two releases from a new split EP. Great Job is the band, Suck is the name of the song, and the EP come out September 16. It's been a couple of years of ups and downs for Sydney's Great Job and frontman Charlie. 12 months ago, saw them release their debut LP, Love and Feel Love, an album that made my list of favourite albums of 2025 and included the single that made the cut for my favourite tracks of last year called Take Your Meds. Charlie has said that the album nearly led to the bust up of the band, but they pulled it together and now batting on as a three-piece. A split EP is a result of frustration in going to other cities and not many punters turning up. So he came up with the idea of four bands from four cities releasing on the one EP. So they've joined with Talk Heavy from Brisbane, Bukowski from Melbourne, and the band you'll hear after Great Job, which is Oscar the Wild from Adelaide. There's a tour, of course, with this EP heading to all four home cities this month. But first, we'll check out the first release in 12 months for Sydney's Great Job with Suck.
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5: You're listening to Aussie Trav, and last track we heard was Crystal Rivers with Young Brother. The song is Peace and Pride, come out September 16. Crystal Rivers is a project of Wurundjeri and Boon Wurrung man Earl Weir, and Young Brother is from Bundjalung and Wurundjeri lands. This is the first collaborative release for the First Nations artist. Is Young Brother's first time on the show after recently winning the Triple J Unearthed One Night Stand competition. At that gig in Griffith, Young Brother joined the stage with Earl and others. Meanwhile, for Crystal Rivers, we've been featuring them since coming across Sienna at the start of last year. Earl has said of Peace and Pride that it's for anyone, be it mob or allies, that are out there feeling it from Big Gov or racist. They're hitting the road with this single in New South Wales, Queensland, Melbourne and Darwin until the end of October. We also heard from Oscar the Wild. They're from Adelaide. The song is Let It Out, come out September 16 on that EP. It was the second of the two tracks we played from the split EP with Talk Heavy, Bukowski and Great Job, who we heard at the start of that set. The EP is the first release through newly minted Open Gate Records. Oscar the Wild are also joining with those acts for the four-city tour to finish off September, where each band gets to headline their hometown gig. For Oscar the Wild, is their third track so far of 2026. Their star just continues to shine brightly. As well as that split EP tour, they'll be hitting the stage in support of Chisholm in October and then touring the country supporting another all-femme four-piece, The Boys. Next up, we have Bad Bangs, who are from Melbourne. The song is Playbook, come out September 16. A three-piece have returned with their first music of 2026 and just their second single since their May 2024 LP, Out of Character. They've been releasing music since 2017, but a couple of times now have stepped back for a couple of years or so. When active, though, they are favourites on the Melbourne scene and get plenty of attention for their releases. They recently deleted all their past Insta history and provided a couple of cryptic clues before announcing with the release of this single, Playbook, that their third album, Silver Plate, is in the can and set for release through Blossom Rot Records on the 20th of November. But in the meantime, this is Bad Bangs returning to Aussie Trove with their new single Playbook, and the news that their third LP is on the way this November.

G'day, it's Ollie here from Rara Viper. Thanks heaps for giving the new album a spin on Aussie Trove with Brett, up the Community Radio Network.

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6: This is Aussie Trove broadcasting from Phoenix FM in central Victoria and across the Community Radio Network. We just heard from Rara Viper. They are from Fremantle. The song is called Sister, come out September 18. Sister is the opening track on the Five Pieces' second LP, just simply called Rara. We've been big fans of them since our early days on radio in mid-2023, and as I mentioned last time we played them, they're one of our most played acts on the show, not only because we love their music, but also because they understand the value of building relationships in the scene, and they haven't turned their back on us despite their growth over the last 3 years. So far, no news on the album tour, but hopefully there'll be an announcement soon. I know I'm keen to try to get to a show this time round. Once again, thanks Ollie for the intro and support. It does work both ways. Also, we heard from another act that understands that we're stronger if we work together, and that is Kino Motel. They're based in Melbourne and Berlin. Their song Red Leather come out on September 24. The duo of Ed Fraser and Rosa Mercedes have been releasing music since 2020 and have built a big following on both sides of the world. Red Leather is their second single this year and just their second since their debut LP Visions in 2024. With the release of Red Leather, they've announced that their second LP, Symbolism, will be out on October 23. The LP was recorded in Melbourne and then produced in Berlin. They've described this one as sunlit but easy, romantic but frayed, and cinematic but scrappy. So I'm discombobulated, but I like what we're hearing so far. Unfortunately, at this stage, there's no word on a tour here in Australia, but they are touring Europe. Next up, we're going to hear from Public Figures, who are from Melbourne. The song is Push My Buttons, and it come out September 16. The rise and rise of this all-femme four-piece continues unabated. This is their first release since their February EP, Figure It Out. That EP included the four singles that they'd released since their debut back in May 2025. So it's been a head-spinning first 18 months for them. They're hitting the road with the single in November, but before that, on October 18, you can catch them on a huge lineup at the Croxton Block Party, which is over 2 days and was curated by King Gizzard. Also on the lineup, a Coffin, who is still to come this week. Public Figures have spoke of a new era, so I think we can look forward to a few more releases in the near future. So this is Public Figures from Melbourne with Push My Buttons.

Hi, I'm Sarah of Domesticated Incels, and you're listening to Aussie Trove on the Community Radio Network. Next up is my latest single, Sleep. When I wrote it, I thought it was about giving in, but now I think it's really about waking up. Shout out to...

Hey there, this is Kate O'Halloran, guitarist from Terrible Muriel. We're a feminist, queer, three-piece band of all women based in Melbourne. And we will be releasing our debut album, titled In My Head, in October 2026.

You've been listening to Aussie Trove on Phoenix FM or via the Community Radio Network, and the last track was Terrible Muriel. They're from Melbourne. Introverted Weirdo is the name of the song, come out September 18. Is Femme Queer three-piece are honing in on the release of their debut LP, In My Head, set for release on the 15th of October. Test pressings have been checked and pre-orders are now available via their socials. Introverted Weirdo is the fourth single, with the single releases kicking off with their debut in June, and that was the title track, In My Head. On October 17, you can catch them at the Old Bar with Snub and River of Snakes, who are launching their own new album. Then on the 15th of November, Terrible Muriel's own album launch will be at the Northcote Social Club. And we also heard, and for the first time on Aussie Trove, Domesticated Insults. The song is called Sleep, come out September 11. From Canberra, this outfit, fronted by Sarah Jane, started out as a trio, but at the moment appears to be the solo project of Sarah Jane, and is possibly on hiatus despite releasing this new track. I did see a comment in July, though, that there was three singles set for release this year, and this is just the second so far, so it could be another one. The three releases are said to be all about death, and there's no plans at this stage for an EP or album. Thanks, Sarah, for the intro. Well, we're just about done for this week, but I just quickly wanted to give a big thank you to wherever you're listening in from, be it stations like 2XX in Canberra, Pulse FM in Geelong, Radio Fremantle, Lofty FM in the Adelaide Hills, or any of the 30 or so other stations that have picked Oz Music to fill their programming. Once again, we're going to wind the show up with one of the biggest releases of the past week, and this time it is from Coffin's new album, Out in Oslo, released on the 18th of September. Since June, we've been enjoying the single releases for this highly anticipated fourth LP for the Sydney-based four-piece. They are now one of the country's biggest musical exports, and this latest album is no doubt going to cement that. Recently, Children of Finland, Fighting in Norway, as they're otherwise known, headlined Chop Festival, and they have gigs in Melbourne and Sydney before heading to Europe and the UK in November. Early next year, they'll launch the album at gigs around the country. Tickets are on sale now, as well as a number of vinyl variants that you can get for this album. So, whatever you're doing in the next week, have a cracker and support real Oz music however you can. You've been listening to Aussie Trove on the Community Radio Network. This is Coffin from Sydney with the final track from their new album, Miles Away.

to Never Lose Shadow here on Phoenix FM. This Wednesday night. Got another 2 hours of ambient, electronic, experimental and abstract music for you again tonight. Kind of looking at those not really as rigid boxes, but as fluid, constantly changing kind of Venn diagram made up of each, rather than settling into a predictable late night groove. Going to bring you some music where those four pillars overlap, where cold techno telemetry, fourth world acoustic spaces and raw tape spliced industrial noise all share the same sonic DNA. Designed for deep, unhurried listening. We're going to prioritize texture, space and subtle detail over speed or hype. Continually sliding between the weightlessness, ambient drift and intricate rhythm science. That's what we're kind of up for here on Never Lose Shadow.

0: The universe grows smaller every day. There must be security for all.
1: Well, no one is secure. It is no concern of ours how you run your own planet. But if you threaten to extend your violence, this Earth of yours will be reduced to a burned-out cinder. Now, we do not pretend to have achieved perfection. But we do have a system, and it works. Your choice is simple. Join us and live in peace, or pursue your present course and face obliteration. We shall be waiting for your answer. The decision rests with you.
2: It's the veneer of democracy starts to fade. Some say the internal.

0: Well, we start off the program with German ambient techno producer Vril with Intergalactic Announcement. It serves as the opening to the record called A Complex Interplay of Zeros and Ones, which is a collaborative album project with Rodad under the Out of Place Artifacts umbrella. So you can put that out as that, I guess that project you'd call that. It sets a vast kind of cinematic sci-fi tone right out of the gate, that whole record. And then we followed that up with a piece of UK industrial dub history with the late Mark Stewart, founding frontman of post-punk visionaries, the pop group. Always worth a listen. If you've got a chance, check out the pop group. With the title track of his seminal 1985 Mute Records LP called As the Veneer of Democracy Starts to Fade, produced alongside dub legend Adrian Sherwood and members of Tackhead, kind of still remains relatively raw, sort of and blistering collision of tape spliced sounds, heavy bass and political noise with the faux kind of news broadcast vibe in the vocals there. I was having a bit of a new sound festival during the week, and I thought I was going to play some Gary Clale, but I just thought that title was a bit fitting for the way I was feeling during the week, As the Veneer of Democracy Starts to Fade. And then from there we faded into the fourth world trumpet pioneer John Hassell with Broadway Boogie Woogie, taken from the forthcoming album. I think it's going to be an album, not 100% sure. Maybe it's just an EP called Music is Invisible, Pentimento Volume 3, borrowing the title from Mondrian's iconic geometric painting. Hassell applies his signature Pentimento arrangement style, stacking like glazes, I'm going to use the art term, of processed brass and strings and sort of little sampled sounds with subtle harmonic textures like layers of paint. I guess being an old art school person, Pentimento is like a art term where the artist, like the paint, I'll get this right, where the painting from early images that they've painted or brush strokes, they kind of appear over time, like through the original work, or you can see where the forms or strokes that have been changed and painted over. I think that kind of explains that, maybe not very well. Anyway, he coined that phrase for his way of laying his music up. And that's actually some recordings from one of, I think it's his actually final concert that he played. Not sure on the date, probably somewhere in 2020 or 2021. He died in 2021. And that's been sort of, it says here, edited. Capture the kind of full sound of his, edited and mixed. So I'm not sure how much of that is an actual live performance or whether it's something that's based on a live performance. Anyway, either the way, love a bit of John Hassell. Really worth some deep listening, especially on those last kind of three albums of his. Listening to Pictures, Pentimento Volume 1, and Seeing Through Sound, Pentimento Volume 2, 2018 and 2020. Those came out. Yeah, more listens, more intricacy, the more I fall in love with his music. And then after that, some soft focus, kind of lo-fi ambient rework there, I guess you'd call it, of the from the New York sound artist Ben Bondi, working with Ukrainian producer USOF or Yusof on Fat Belly, featuring vocals from Eves and Shy of the Stay Longer release. Yeah, Ben Bondi all over the place, does some really nice sort of soft, as I just said before, kind of like soft focus, electronic work, and then also kind of gets into a bit of sort of more sort of shoegazy kind of dream poppy kind of stuff as well. Anyway, at that track, just caught my ears, that one. He kind of pretty much excels. Everything he does is kind of creates that really warm, submerged sort of soundscapes where sort of pitch, well, especially with this track, pitch bent kind of vocal fragments and tape saturated sub bass all kind of mixed together. You can sort of see that with his other work as well, even though it's not as electronic. Anyway. And then we kind of headed out of that bracket with some quiet, unhurried Scandinavian sound architecture from Michael Grunditz, a composer of contemporary classic and ambient experimental minimalism, I guess you call it. That's just a little track that's come out on its own just a couple of days ago, actually. I just heard that and kind of thought that was pretty kind of sweet. That track's called Sunday Morning. And it relies on that minimal acoustic decay and those really nice soft synthesizer chords with, I guess you can hear some bit of room resonance maybe in there, just very creating that really nice, gentle, meditative space that's just a kind of a little bit cockeyed, I guess you call it. Right. Maybe we'll go to some announcements.
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Well, a little bit more of a contemplative bracket there. Not that the rest of the show hasn't been contemplative so far. Anyway, we started off with UK producer Felix Manuel, better known as Drum, with Leave Me Alone. Yeah, what can we say? A master of the multi-genre narrative construction, stitching together vinyl crackle, classical string arrangements, and precise kind of low-slung breakbeats into a single sort of seamless sonic arc, like every single time. Lots of acoustic instruments all put together. Not much to not like about Drum in the last couple of years. That was released today, in fact, from his forthcoming DJ Kicks LP, it's going to be released in October. I think it's I can't remember if it's the 14th or the 16th. Anyway, mid-October. So that will be, I assume, a kind of big mixed album. Looks like it's got about 30 tracks on it. So pretty, that indicates it's going to be all mixed, like a general DJ Kicks LP. Anyway, I think I'm just confusing everybody now. Look forward to hearing that one. And then some more sort of deep atmospheric sound design from Eugen with Phantom, featured on the Point A compilation from the Barcelona and Bell. Are they Berlin? Barcelona and Berlin label Onboard Music. Anyway, played a little bit off that compilation over the last few weeks. Operates on a subtle kind of nice percussive clicks and deep subterranean low end pulses that wash through the stereo fields. Pretty nice, that one. And then kind of hit a couple of tracks related to Vril. But the first one was a densely layered sort of dubwise electronics piece of Vril collaborating with some Golden and Schwarm. Sorry, Mr. Schwarm, I messed your name up. On Stutz off the Flux release, track relies, as we heard, on pretty deep sort of saturated analog tape delays and metallic feedback loops, letting all those dub trails carry the momentum. And that took us into a track kind of returning to the world of Out of Place Artifacts that we heard at the start of the show, with Vril and the dystopian label founder Rodhard with Dataset, of a complex interplay of zeros and ones. I was reading a little bit about this. They kind of built this project around the concept of kind of archaeological anomalies, pairing textures derived from vintage computer telemetry with heavy cavernous techno architecture. Again, very meditative, that piece. And then we finished up that bracket with the smudged, kind of pretty tactile electronic minimalism of Darren J. Cunningham recording as Actress. Seems to have been relatively busy over the last couple of years. The track was Paris, taken from the Radical Frame release. Just released in the last little while. Out of Ninja Tune. When I was having a little listen to that yesterday, I was looking up some of the
reviews of it, and it was described by Pitchfork as depressive electro epics, mangled bursts of spoken word, and self-destructing rap anthems. And rather prickly on his 10th album, which I don't know, I didn't think it was that prickly. He's usually pretty obtuse anyway, so I don't really see what is any different about, like, while it may kind of sound slightly different, I think it's still just about experimentation. But he just have a really great knack of treating, like, synthesizer loops and drum machine patterns like kind of old photographs and saturating them in. It's kind of like warm kind of cassette micro sort of tones. Anyway, it's a pretty nice record called Radical Frame. He's still kind of chatting on about the idea of black experimentation, which I'm not 100% understand why he's necessarily going into that, where, I don't know, so obviously found some kind of blowback about what he does. I don't really care whether it's a he or a she or a them or whatever, as long as the music is interesting and I like it. Couldn't really care, but obviously a bit of a something he needs to take up, which, good on him, I reckon. Right, kind of the minutes are disappearing here on Neville's Shadow on Phoenix FM. Let's just head into some, I think this has kind of got a vague sort of drum bass vibe to it, this whole section, but I'll let you be the judge of that.

0: Well, you know, you're listening to Never Lose Your Shadow when we play some Daisuke Tanabe. That was for the twin of his album Cat Steps. That's got to be a few years ago now, maybe 2019, 18, something like that. Anyway, it's got this great sort of joyful and eccentric approach to rhythm design, incorporating micro samples of water droplets, rustling paper and field recordings into that sort of really great elastic sort of footwork, IDM and jungle soaked structures. It's a great five tracker, that one. Cat Steps, one of my faves. Anyone interested in Japanese electronic music, definitely find yourself a copy of that one. And then before then, some hazy sort of tape-warped sci-fi ambient drift from New York's JP. That track was Camo off the album We're Here All the Time, which is, I never really thought about it before, but it's actually on Sydney's Theory Therapy label. It's come out last year. Is that right? Yep. I think that's like mid last year from memory. Anyway, I'll just like got those beautiful soft synthesizer chords that dissolve into that sort of tape hiss and tonal wobble. It's kind of nice. Always makes me feel like it's going to be some chase scene in a sci-fi film. That album is kind of reminiscent of all that sort of 90s IDM. And then up before then, it was French producer Julien Oresta, or better known as Ruby My Dear, with No Smoke off Iterations, released on, well, they've just like released music on labels like Planet Moo and Ad Nauseam, kind of known for bridging that sort of hyper complex IDM drum edits with sort of surprisingly delicate and melancholic synth melodies, as we heard in that track, with that ethereal vocal sample. I'm assuming it's in a sample anyway. Really nice. Again, No Smoke. Ruby My Dear off Iterations. And we start off the bracket. Feels like it was such a long time ago when we started this bracket. Heavy sort of low slung machine funk from the Bordeaux producer. It's a debut album on Glasgow's Co-Clear label. That was the title track for Low Enforcement. Low Enforcement, and the record's called Low Enforcement. Devorama, built around the kind of really nice 808 drum programming, and got some nice sort of synthesizer stabs, and you know, just really anchors into that nice undulating groove there. Yes, Law Enforcement, Devorama. Okay, I should just play some information about our station and our sponsors.
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0: Don't forget to get down to Bunnings, get yourself a sausage with or without onion. Just listening to Never Lose Shadow here on Phoenix FM. Heading up into the last kind of 20 minutes by the looks of it.

Thank you.

Yeah.

I'm

Just a few tracks there. That last track we heard there was really nice, sort of building kind of drum and bass kind of track there. It was from Swedish DJ and producer Molo. That track was 002, released on the OMA project or OMA. Yeah, we always knew it was going to kind of crash into that sort of jungle-esque drum and bass kind of build up at the end. But anyway, just really nicely builds there with those sprawling arpeggiated synth pads through there, that minimal kind of low slung bass line. Very nice. And before that, some more warm, luminous, ambient dub electronica from Sculpt. We heard Growing Days, taken from the Psychrodelia Home Edition. Again, another bit of a builder, gradually kind of builds very quietly on those looping synthesizer motifs, and again, filter sweeps. Can't go past some filter sweeps. And we start off with some nice, crisp, sort of down-tempo IDM from Aurelion. I knew I was going to say that wrong. Aloran, that's how you say it. With multi-station access featured on the merged ID collection, which on Oscillated. Nice sort of shimmering, interlocking synth arpeggios again with sort of really nice, precise, micro-edited percussive sequencing. Very down-tempo. Nice way to end the show. I've only got a few minutes left. Been listening to Never Lose Shadow. Going to take you out with that's if I can actually make it play. No, can't actually do that. Sydney producer. Oh, no, it's not actually. It's Keith Ferrugia, multi-producer with the project called Radical Meditation. And this track is called Emozijoni with a double Z. Anyway, sort of electro business to take us out. All right, hope you've enjoyed Never Lose Your Shadow, the nice messy ending to the program. See you again next week.

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3: It is the Urban Meltdown radio show. Brett Costello with you, keeping you up front and in front when it comes to everything urban from across the globe. Whether it be independent or established artists, we have got you well and truly covered. Opening up this week with one of our favourites of the last 7 days, the latest release from R&B singer Eli Derby. His track Fine As You was released in late July. Production by Grammy winner Christopher Deep Henderson on this one as well. Loving the live guitar work from Brandon Thomas. It's a first play for you. Get around this one. Eli Derby and Fine As Hell here on the Urban Meltdown.

track that's literally just dropped recently. Latest one from Honey Baby, featuring Grammy-nominated rapper J.I.D. The track is called A Thousand Times. And if you just joined us before that one, Eli Derby, latest smooth offering from him called Fine As You. Latest release now from Lucky Day, keeping things pretty smoothed out on this edition of the Urban Meltdown. Nowhere Fast from Lucky Day. Brett Costello with you.

Liking that sound. It comes from Markay, M-A-R hyphen K. The track It's Over here on the Urban Meltdown. A little something for you. Brett Costello keeping you up front and in front when it comes to everything urban. This next artist, Lumani, the tune Mind Your Business.

The sounds of Jalen Chords there, and the track is called My Boo. If you're loving the sounds you hear up on the Urban Meltdown radio show, then you're going to want to get around the Urban Meltdown Spotify playlist as well. Just search The Urban Meltdown, give us a like and a follow there. You can check out plenty of the tracks that have featured on the Urban Meltdown radio show over the recent months. You'll certainly hear this next guy there, Nate James, one of the quality releases over recent weeks. The track is called Set the Tone. We'll give you that one first before getting into Nipper and Blast together on a track called Homegrown. You know how we do, keep you up front and in front on the Urban Meltdown.

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Every week at this time, we're keeping you up front and in front, whether it comes to independent or established artists in the world of urban music. You're going to hear some artists that you haven't heard before, and we're going to give you the biggest urban artists from around the globe. It's the Urban Meltdown, coming to you nationally through the Community Radio Network.

just joined us here on the Urban Meltdown, keeping you up front and in front. Up-tempo tunes back-to-back for you there. Danny Foster and Rouge with Lasita Jules on that tune, Saturday night. And before that, we gave you Reach for My Love, latest from the Sunburst Band and Dave Lee, featuring Tiffany Tazell on the vocals of that one as well. A bit of a story about this next track. It's a re-release from Jennifer Holliday. It's from the Recaptured project, this particular tune called Baby Tonight, reimagined mostly by Paul Simpson, who was involved in the original track as well. I did Shazam this tune just to make sure that I had the information about the track right, because the metadata was a little bit skew-iff. And it took me down a bit of a rabbit hole, because the tune actually shazams as Leave Me from Cool Million featuring Laura Jackson. And the backing track is quite similar with that Steppers sound. You can follow that one online if you want as well. Looks like the Cool Million boys obviously involved with the Laura Jackson tune and also originally involved in this track as well. So certainly a lot of sonic similarities in these ones too. Either way, we're liking the tune. Back Tonight, Jennifer Holliday back for 2026 with this one here on the Urban Meltdown.

tune we gave you probably some good 6 to 9 months ago now, Don't Disturb This Groove from Ingram Street. It's got a bit of a re-up and renewed interest in that one on the back of the Realm remix that we gave you there. Brett Costello with you for the Urban Meltdown, taking in something from Japan and the UK now as we take the tempo down somewhat. Osamu Fukuzawa. Pretty sure I mostly nailed that one. The track is called Butterflies, and what a sweet little tune it is here on the Urban Meltdown.

The next one there from Lucky Day that's doing the rounds at the moment, featuring Leon Thomas on that track as well. It's called Fly You Out. Don't forget, if you'd like to connect with the Urban Meltdown during the week, a couple of ways that you can do that. Facebook.com/Urban Meltdown Worldwide. You can also make sure you connect with us on Spotify. Give a like and a follow to The Urban Meltdown. A few different playlists for you over there to get around to. But first, this nice little R&B track, Jack Freeman, and the tune Me and You. Rick Costello with you here on The Urban Meltdown.

blasphemous walk to the flames. 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

0: Could I please take a good excuse? 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
2: Good morning, I'm Laura Devoy. An artificial intelligence agent infiltrated an Australian government website earlier this year. Prime Minister Anthony Albanese says the OpenAI agent gained unauthorised access to the Medicare Statistics Reporting Portal, which is administered by Services Australia, in June. He says at this stage, no personal information is believed to have been accessed.
3: The AI agent accessed both public and non-public files. A forensic investigation aided by the Australian Signals Directorate is now underway to ascertain more information, including what other government systems were affected.
2: Mr. Albanese says he's spoken to the CEO of OpenAI, Sam Altman, and expressed his concern over the incident and disappointment over the way it was communicated to the government. Food prices have increased at all four major supermarket chains, according to the latest Choice survey. Scarlett Coppola has the details.
4: Field workers from the advocacy group priced groceries at 27 Woolworths, 27 Coles, 23 Aldi and 27 IGA stores in 27 locations across Australia in June. Excluding specials, Choice CEO Monique Perry says Aldi provided the best value for the basket of healthy products, costing $28.79, while the most expensive basket with the same items cost $42.27 at IGA. Shoppers are being encouraged to check the unit pricing, monitor specials, shop around and try house brand products.
2: The Foreign Minister has reaffirmed Australia's belief every child should be able to grow up safely. Penny Wong spoke at the United Nations overnight on the call to action for Palestinian children in the West Bank and Gaza. She says children who did not choose to be involved in the conflict between Israel and Hamas are paying the price.
5: We reaffirm our commitment, our belief that every child should be able to grow up safely, with a home, with food, with dignity, and that is true in Palestine as it is anywhere in the world. Colleagues, Australia will continue to be part of those, the international pressure for peace and for unrestricted humanitarian aid.
2: Qantas groundworkers have walked off the job at Sydney, Adelaide, Brisbane and Perth airports. The Transport Workers Union says the industrial action is in relation to the illegal outsourcing of 1,800 groundworkers during the coronavirus pandemic. In a statement, it says Qantas's conduct of dividing its workforce among multiple subsidiaries has splintered the aviation workforce and led to unsafe conditions for both workers and travellers. Coogee has been ranked the worst beach in New South Wales for fecal matter pollution. According to the 2026 State of the Beaches report, 43 of 245 swimming spots across the state were rated poor or very poor. Turning to sport, Lachie Neal will front the AFL Appeals Board at 4pm Australian Eastern Standard Time in a last-ditch bid to play in this weekend's grand final. The 33-year-old was handed a one-match suspension for an off-the-ball strike on Hawthorn's Jack Ginnivan in the prelim last weekend. On Tuesday, Brisbane failed to downgrade the ban at the tribunal. The club will launch one final challenge today. The Lions will face Fremantle in the grand final on Saturday. Repeating our top story, Prime Minister Anthony Albanese says an AI agent developed by OpenAI has infiltrated an Australian government website and accessed public and non-public files. He says no personal information is believed to have been accessed at this stage.
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7: For those already up and about, you'll notice a very mild morning. We're sitting at 7.04, we're sitting on 12.3 degrees. So that's one of the warmest mornings we've had for a long time. And we're looking at a forecast maximum today of 25. Partly cloudy and there's no suggestion of rain at all. If we look ahead to the next few days, we've got Friday tomorrow, public holiday, grand final day holiday, and What have we got? A cloudy day, 11 overnight, and a top of 25. No rain. Saturday, a shower or two, 11 to 21 and up to 3 mils of rain on Saturday. Sunday, partly cloudy, 6 to 18, no rain. Monday, sunny, 6 to 21, no rain. Tuesday, sunny, 7 to 24 and no rain. And then Wednesday, a shower or two, 9 overnight and a top of 22 with up to 4 mil of rain next Wednesday. So that's a really good cross-section of spring-type weather, and I think everyone will be quite pleased with that forecast. At 5:30, I can tell you that I'll be with you for the next 2 hours, and at some stage, some unknown time, I'll be joined by Alison. And during the next 2 hours, we'll play lots of great music. We'll have a theme for those who like the challenge of coming up with a song, the name of an artist, or lyrics that relate to the theme. We encourage you to send in your requests on 0477 51 358. The other thing I should mention is there's lots and lots of really good shows coming up here on Phoenix, as is the case each and every Thursday. And as the morning progresses, I will alert you to what is actually coming up. But to get the show underway, we always start tradition. We always start with a triple treat, a tremendous, terrific Thursday triple treat. And I'm going to play three tracks that will give you some idea of the theme. And it's an interesting theme this morning, even in the way it's expressed. So see if you can glean from these three songs the theme for this Thursday morning.

0: Wow, three great tracks there. I hope you enjoyed them, and I hope it gave you some idea of the actual theme for today's show. If you like that challenge and you want to accept the challenge, we started off with the Beatles and Lucy in the Sky with Diamonds. Then we moved to John Denver with a track he released back in 1966, Leaving on a Jet Plane. And then we finished off with Julie London's version of Fly Me to the Moon. And it's a rather interesting song that wasn't its original title when it was first released back in 1954 by a singer by the name of Kay Ballard. It was called In Other Words, but they changed it and it became a big hit for a number of artists, and probably Julie London, who the version we played is one of the better known versions, but the biggest by far hit for a particular singer was Frank Sinatra. Frank Sinatra sang it, and it was an enormous hit for him. So our three tracks, Lucy in the Sky with Diamonds, Leaving on a Jet Plane and Fly Me to the Moon, sounds as if we're talking about flying. That might be one element of it, but as explained to me by co-host Alison, the theme for this morning is things you might see in the sky. Gee, doesn't that leave it a bit open? My thoughts immediately rocket to planes and stars and moons and all sorts of things. So there's the challenge. Could you please send in a request? Doesn't have to relate to the theme, but if you like that challenge, accept the challenge and go for it. And the number you need is 0477 51 358, and I will do my darndest to find the song of your choosing and share it with the rest of our listeners.
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0: Yes, and why not become a member of the Phoenix family? We encourage you to do that. We will regularly play that particular little promo because I think you're missing out if you're not a member of Phoenix. Someone who's been a member of a Phoenix, it seems for about 100 years now, but it's not quite that long, is Alison. Welcome, Alison.
6: Good morning, John. How are you?
0: I'm very well, thanks. A beautiful, mild, quite warm morning, actually.
6: It is lovely out there, so much so I didn't really want to walk into the studio. I wanted to stay out in the sun. Can we move the mics outside?
0: We can, but we might get into a bit of trouble.
6: Oh, okay.
0: Yeah, I think it would not be looked on too kindly by the people who know how expensive it is to replace equipment. But, yeah, so you've been for your run, your swim, you've done your calisthenics, you've done all those things this morning.
6: Did you see me limping into the studio this morning?
0: No, I didn't.
6: Okay, so I probably haven't done any of those things.
0: Right.
6: I'm a little bit...
0: tender in the knee, is it?
6: Yeah, there's a knee that's not playing the game for me at the moment.
0: Have you had it investigated?
6: Sort of.
0: That's not a very convincing answer.
6: No. I've had it treatment a couple of times, but...
0: Does it make a difference?
6: It makes a difference for a couple of days and then it's right back where I started. So probably need to look further afield, I think.
0: Well,
6: never mind. It's just age, isn't it?
0: Oh, now we... Oh, look, some of my medical people would get very angry if they heard you say that.
6: Oh, why is that?
0: Because they don't believe that's... You should use that excuse. People should use it. It does play a part.
6: Yeah.
0: But people often will hide. Yes, I am having a go at you. I like having a go at you. But, they insist if you exercise well, eat well, do all those things, the one thing they don't take into consideration is genetics.
6: Yeah, genetics play a huge role. And so too, it's simply your parts wear out. If you've used them a lot over the years and
0: you're
6: played
0: still talking
6: sport,
0: you haven't got arthritis in the jaw,
6: wow.
0: Have you? Or anything?
6: Okay, shots have been fired.
0: Oh,
6: okay.
0: Look, here we go.
6: All right,
0: it's on.
6: How are we going with our theme this morning, John?
0: Look, I'm enjoying it.
6: Mm-hmm.
0: I haven't had any requests come in, but they usually don't come in until about now.
6: They'd probably wait until I arrive.
0: I thought you might say that. But I think it's a very open theme and it gives people a chance to interpret it any way they like.
6: I would just like to say that this is probably the first time that I have come up with a theme that you've just accepted. You didn't change it. You didn't try to convince me otherwise.
0: I just thought it's not worth the effort, is it really? Just let her go with
6: no,
0: that.
6: No,
0: she's happy with it, so let her.
6: No, I take it as me finally getting your approval.
0: No, it shook me a little bit because most of our themes are one word, but this one's actually a phrase, isn't it?
6: It is, yes.
0: So I wonder if you could give some people may have joined us who know what's going on with our theme and all that sort of stuff, but others might be first-time listeners. What do they need to do if they want to participate in this really exciting
6: theme for the day? Yeah. Well, in fairness, people who have joined us are not sure what's going on. I think
0: we're not either.
6: No, and I think that even somebody who has been listening since you came on air at 7 possibly would fit into that same category. So
0: that's an uppercut. That's a little that's more a jab to the ribs and then an uppercut to the jaw. That one.
6: If that is how you choose to take it, that is your decision.
0: I had no choice.
6: The number to call, 0477 51358. Sorry, that is a number that you SMS. Or you can call the landline on 0354 4129 and nominate a song that fits in with our theme, which is things that you'll find in the sky.
0: That you'll find in the sky?
6: Or see in the sky.
0: Well, that's quite different.
6: No.
0: Yes?
6: No.
0: When you find something, it implies it's been lost. Or you weren't aware that it was
6: there.
0: Wow.
6: See, this is what I put up with all the time.
0: Okay. This is the first song I thought of when you told me that theme last night.
6: Mm-hmm.
0: I'm going to play it. And I would suggest that other people have thought of this as well. So I might have stolen their thunder somewhat, but it's an Elton John number. Oh. Rocket Man.

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4: Great Australian artist there, Graham Connors, and I know that it'll be a fantastic show. Now, I'm in an elite, very, very elite company. Do you know that? Not with you in the studio. I don't want you to jump to conclusions there.
5: I immediately went there. He's building me up.
4: While that last song was playing, I clicked on to see if we had any requests come through. Yep. And we'd had one. One. But it was from Ruth, and Ruth always selects good music.
5: She does.
4: Always. She's in. And so that puts me in elite company because I chose Rocket Man to play. But that was a request that Ruth had sent in, unbeknownst to us. So this is a retrospective acknowledgement of a request that's come in from Ruth.
5: So you're piggybacking.
4: Rocket Man by Elton John.
5: You're piggybacking off Ruth's popularity.
4: No,
5: here. Well,
4: perhaps I am, but I feel as if I'm in very, very elite company there.
5: Okay.
4: You hadn't thought of, wasn't it? She doesn't know whether to give me the truthful answer or make one up.
5: Okay, I'll say no, I hadn't.
4: Right.
5: Because that's what you want to hear.
4: No, I want the truth.
5: It was part of the list.
4: Well, okay, all right. She hasn't produced a list yet, but anyway, that's what she's claiming. Okay, we've got another song, and this is one that I'm very keen to play because it will alert people to this whole new... lots of possibilities in terms of songs that relate in some way to things we might see in the sky. And this is our very own Anne Conway, and it's a song called Fly Like a Bird. So there you are, that opens a few things up for people. Birds, I wonder how many people had thought of song titles or lyrics that make reference to birds, but this is a beautiful song by Anne Conway.

0: Great track there from Anne Conway. And if you've got a song in some way relates to our theme of things you might see in the sky, we're very keen to play. And we've got one coming up very shortly for Nick and Willow out there in Kangaroo Flat. I don't know the song myself, but I'm interested to read the lyrics if I get a chance at some stage, because I have discovered, and I'm not sure whether you're in the same boat, Alison, that the more I start listening closely to lyrics, the more I realise I've never really listened that closely to lyrics.
1: Yes, actually we are for once in the same boat here, and it wasn't until I started coming in and co-hosting with you that I realised the extent of my ignorance relative to song lyrics.
0: Oh, it took you until then.
1: And it's highlighted to me, I'm just going to move along.
0: Yes, move on.
1: Highlighted to me the fact that I have sung incorrect lyrics to some songs for so long that I just go with it. And I wonder if I've sung in front of – no, I wouldn't have sung in front of other people because I don't do that, but they would have had a good old chuckle at me if I had.
0: I'm sure they would have. Mm. I'm sure they would have. I'm the same. I must admit I have certain songs I reckon I know – word perfect, but not many. And it's one of my delights in life is that I can still remember word perfect some poems that we had to learn in grade 3 and 4 back at primary school.
1: Right.
0: Clancy the Overflow and all those sorts of poems. And there's something nice about and I envy people. Geoffrey Graham is a well-known identity around Bendigo and Eagle Hawk and Victoria, if not Australia. And he must have the most amazing memory because he has committed to memory so many poems,
1: yes,
0: and so many speeches and things. I just envy people. And it's the same as going to see a live production where people have learnt their lines and deliver them. Just
1: yeah, it's a skill that I don't have. I've often referred to myself as being a goldfish with my memory. You can tell me something and 5 minutes later I've totally lost it. So I would obviously have been hopeless in any of the fields that you do need to remember the lines.
0: Surely in your workplace you needed to remember certain lines?
1: There's a difference, isn't there?
0: There's a difference where I'm more an ad libber, so it's just, for example, I don't like having a script I have to follow tightly. You know,
1: I have noticed.
0: I'd rather just improvise.
1: Mm.
0: And once, and I mentioned this before on air, I think once in my workplace we did a PD on instinctive drives. We're all different. Yeah. And I came out strongly as an improviser. Like the show that follows us is I always like to fly by the seat of my pants.
1: Yes, yes.
0: And that's just who I am and you can't really change that terribly much.
1: So do you think that's a little bit of a cop-out for not wanting to conform?
0: Oh, no, no. No, because you don't do it deliberately.
1: Okay.
0: You thought you'd come up with a very strong argument.
1: No. I'm just throwing it out there for you to explain yourself.
0: All right. Well, here's a song that I've got no idea what the song's about. I've got no idea about the group. A group called Train. Do you know Train?
1: They have recently...
0: You just did a goldfish impersonation there. Okay.
1: Yes, Train. There's a couple of years ago. Okay. When did this one come out?
0: I've got no idea, but I will look it up.
1: Let me listen to it.
0: Maybe 2 or 3 years ago.
1: Yes.
0: Does that sound right?
1: Yes.
0: Okay. Well, I'll get you to research this while this plays.
1: Right.
0: Drops of Jupiter. This is for Nick and Willow at Kangaroo Flat. And this is a group called Train.

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5: Now, this might seem quite obscure to you, Alison, but that was a segue into our next song, because it's not Graham Connors we're playing, but the song, Graham Connors has a friend who is a very good friend of mine, Jason, and Jason has a friend who's got a friend who's a very good friend of his and mine. So if you follow this trail...
6: Anybody could follow that,
5: they are
6: amazing.
5: If you follow this trail, this is the introduction to this next song, because I know that our producer from A Tuesday is the person I'm referring to, Gary. He is a very, very staunch Brisbane Lions supporter.
6: Oh, is he?
5: He, I mean, for a man of his stature and age... He's a very excited little boy at the moment, looking forward to the grand final.
6: There's probably a few of those people around.
5: I wish I was in that position.
6: Yes, yes.
5: A lot of us wish we were in that position. But he's actually sent through, and I know he must be keen for us to play it, because he's used both avenues of communication. He's sent one through on the Phoenix SMS line and one through on my phone. So I get the message that he would really like to listen to a song that does fit in with the theme.
6: Yep.
5: Well, I suggest it does. I'm sure you'll agree with that, Alison, when we put it on. But it's one that we hear a lot around this time of year, around grand final time.
6: Ah.
5: And we wish Gary and his team all the best in the grand final.
6: Yes, we do.
5: Are you supporting them, Brisbane?
6: No.
5: Oh, goodness gracious. So, sorry, Gary. I'll find somebody.
6: You'll find a decent co-host one day.
5: One day. However, let's have a listen, and it will set a little bit of the, I guess, create the atmosphere. It'll be with us for the next two or three days leading to the grand final. And I guess Gary will be on the edge of his seat finding out whether Lachie Neale.
6: Is that appeal today?
5: That's today.
6: Yes.
5: Yeah, so there'll be... Won't the media, they'll have a feeding frenzy on
6: that.
5: I know. Yeah. Anyway, Gary, thank you very much for your request. Let's have a listen to it.

0: There we are, Gary. I think that we'll have got the pulse racing and the excitement of the upcoming grand final will seem more real. Having tuned in to Phoenix FM 106.7, the voice of your football community as much as anything today and for the next couple of days, I guess.
1: And I know I did sound a little bit negative before, but Gary, I do hope that your team wins. You are such a great contributor for our show.
0: Don't back down. Don't back down. Not you made the statement. Down. Stick
1: not,
0: with it.
1: Not Stick back. Oh, not backing down at all. I'm just supporting Gary, but from a personal perspective, I actually don't care. But I know that one of our presenters here on Phoenix is an avid Fremantle supporter. So,
0: yes.
1: Wow.
0: Good on you, Tanya.
1: Yeah.
0: She will be out of control even now. I reckon she'll be so excited. So, I'm feeling is envy. I wish it was my teammate, but that's okay. That's okay. Now, this time of year, and I did hear it, I was a bit puzzled whether it was correct or not, but someone last night at the Rotary meeting said there's 17 weeks to Christmas.
1: Oh, is there?
0: That sounds a lot to me. I thought it was a bit closer than that. We'll have to do our own but anyway, it's rapidly approaching. Mm. And one of the Bendigo traditions is a raffle that Rotary is involved with. I wonder if you could share with our listeners some details about that.
1: Yes. So the trailer raffle, well known throughout the Bendigo area, previously run by the another Rotary club, it is now being jointly run by the Rotary clubs of Bendigo South and Eagle Hawk. But they goes on sale. Tickets go on sale next week and the trailer has been stocked. Some fantastic prizes on it this time. And the trailer will be found at different locations throughout the lead up to Christmas. But next week for the launch, it will be found at the Bendigo Marketplace from Monday onwards. And tickets are $5 each. Fantastic prizes, always a very popular Christmas tradition throughout the area, and obviously people support it for a couple of reasons, because of primarily the great prizes, but also they know that any proceeds go back into the community. We partner with seven other community groups who all take a turnabout to sell tickets, and so the seven groups plus the two Rotary clubs share in the profits made, and it's a great community effort.
0: Have you got any just approximate idea of the value of the...
1: Yeah, it's about $6,000 worth of prizes all up. So the first prize is the contents of the trailer, and that the value of that is approximately $5,000. I've actually got the job of working out the list of prizes and the values, and I haven't done that yet. So it's approximately $5,000. And then second prize is a $1,000 gift voucher, Riley's Electrical. And third prize is a $300 fuel voucher. So around about $6,000 all up for the prizes.
0: Gee, that is fantastic.
1: It is, isn't it? Yes. And I'm pretty sure that's one of the reasons why it is such a popular raffle, because it's true value when you look at
0: money.
1: Yes, absolutely.
0: Now, you might not be aware of this, Alison, but on Monday I had the pleasure, the honour, the privilege of hosting a show called Monday Mayhem, usually hosted by Craig and Robin.
1: Yes.
0: And as you know, Robin is one of the excellent presenters we have here at Phoenix, but also a very great supporter of our Thursday morning brekkie show, always sends in requests, and she's done that same thing again this morning. And I think Robin has good taste in music, because I know this song and I really like it. And before we play it, I would like to suggest that you and she have something in common, because one of the reasons she couldn't come in and co-host on Monday was she was looking after her grandson.
1: Yes.
0: Her grandson Blake. And they were having a great time jumping up and down on grandmother's feather bed.
1: Oh.
0: So I played that song. This time it's a slightly different feel to the lyrics, but we better get into it so we can fit it in. It's Creedence Clearwater with Bad Moon Rising. Thanks, Robin.

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2: Good morning, I'm Laura Devoy. The Prime Minister says the breach of an Australian government website by an artificial intelligence agent was unacceptable. In June, an agent developed by OpenAI gained unauthorised access to the Medicare Statistics Reporting Portal, which is administered by Services Australia. Public and private files were accessed, though at this stage it's believed personal information was not taken. Anthony Albanese says it took OpenAI 3 months to inform the government of the breach.
3: Today I spoke with the CEO of OpenAI, Sam Altman, to express Australia's extreme concern about this incident, and I also expressed my disappointment that it took the company way too long to inform the government what had occurred.
2: The Australian Signals Directorate is investigating. Plant agriculture and crop production may suffer under new restrictions to the Working Holiday Maker Visa program. The Backpacker and Youth Tourism Advisory Panel says the program has run strong for 50 years, but capping second-year Working Holiday Maker visas at 45,000 and third years at 5,000 will unnecessarily injure it. BITAP advisor Simon Westaway told National Radio News the changes are especially concerning with peak harvest season approaching.
4: From a horticultural sector, we're coming into peak seasons for cherry picking. Soon after Christmas, the wine regions really take off in terms of the annual season. From a crop perspective, this is peak harvest time now for our major crops around the country. Many of them do rely on large numbers of working holiday makers, which is part of their experience in Australia, will go and work on farms and support the supply chain.
2: Murujuga traditional custodian Raylene Cooper has addressed the UN Human Rights Council on her complaint against the Australian government. Ms Cooper has outlined the ongoing industrial damage to Murujuga's UNESCO World Heritage listed rock art. The complaint about the Australian government's conduct will be lodged with the UN in the coming weeks. Crews are still working to restore power to homes and businesses in the Victorian city of Mildura. More than 5,000 customers were left in the dark on Monday morning after a ute crashed into a power pole. As of 9 p.m. yesterday, 1,700 were still without power. The British Defence Secretary says the UK is reviewing its deal to hand the Chagos Islands to Mauritius. Wes Streeting told the BBC the agreement was being looked at because the United States doesn't support it.
5: What President Trump said yesterday wasn't new, but I think it does provide absolute clarity that his position on this Chagos deal as currently drafted is not changing. And so we have to do more work with our American allies, with President Trump and his administration.
2: The territory in the Indian Ocean is home to an important joint US-UK military base. US President Donald Trump criticised the deal while speaking with UK Prime Minister Andy Burnham in New York.
6: I don't support it. I think it's terrible.
2: Turning to sport, in cricket, South Australia has defeated Tasmania by 7 runs in the One Day Cup. SA posted 383 runs. Matthew Gilkes was unbeaten on 97 off 65 deliveries. Jordan Silk responded with 142, but Tasmania fell just short of the target. And in basketball, the Cairns Taipans have held off the Tasmania Jack Jumpers. The Taipans led by 20 points during the second quarter, but the Jack Jumpers came back to trail by just 1 point at half time. Cairns held on in the second half, the final score 93-87.
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8: And the forecast for the rest of today, we are looking at a maximum of 25 degrees, partly cloudy, with only a 10% chance of rain. Light winds will be experienced later in the day. And then tomorrow, Friday the 25th of September, a public holiday throughout the state of Victoria, a minimum of 11 degrees overnight and reaching a maximum of 25 degrees during the day. A lovely day with only a little bit of cloud and then 20% chance of rain. Saturday, 26th of September, grand final day for the AFL. A shower or two will be experienced after an overnight minimum of 11 degrees and a maximum of 21 degrees. So unfortunately, there is a 60% chance of rain. I guess I said unfortunately, it depends on which team you barrack for and which team likes playing in the rain, really. But
9: and whether or not you remember Japoncho.
8: Well, that is true too, yes. So I'm sure that regardless of the weather, the AFL Grand Final will be a hit, as is normal. On Sunday, recovery day from the AFL Grand Final, minimum of 6 degrees overnight and a maximum of 18 degrees. Again, the chance of 20%, sorry, a 20% chance of rain on the day. Monday, we are looking at a 6-degree minimum overnight up to a maximum of 21, sunny with light winds and a 5% chance of rain. Tuesday, 7 degrees minimum overnight, 24 degrees during the day. Chance of rain is 10%, sunny with light winds becoming northeasterly during the morning. And then next Wednesday, looks as if we might be heading into quite a wet day with a 70% chance of rain, minimum of 9 degrees overnight and up to a maximum of 22 degrees during the day. So a little bit of a mixed bag for the weather in the next week, John?
9: It is, but generally speaking, we're not having those really cold overnight temperatures or cold days.
8: That is true.
9: I think that's where the relief comes from.
8: Yeah, we had a little bit of a mixed bag throughout the last week, though, because I can recall one morning my daughter put the heating on in the house, mm-hmm. and by that night she'd actually put the air vents on to move some cooler air through.
9: I like that.
8: Yeah, it was a different sort of day.
9: A different sort of day. Now, we're going to play a different sort of group next, and this is one that you have requested.
8: Ah, yes, I know the one.
9: And it's something that I'm in awe of these people because they are so talented. It's not their own original music. It's Beatles music. We're going to have a Beatles medley, but it's by Stars on 45. Now, you weren't aware, I think I alluded to the fact that they were actually a Dutch group.
8: I didn't realise they were Dutch, yes, and you did share that knowledge with me, but you also reminded me that they've done several medleys and one of ABBA, which ABBA, we must play one day too.
9: It's a very popular one, that one.
8: Yeah.
9: But this one, they're a Dutch group, very successful in Europe and the US and Australia in the early 1980s. So it does go back a fair way.
8: It does.
9: I didn't.
8: Which is probably why I recalled this one.
9: Yeah, that shocks me a bit. So far
8: really?
9: Back here. The group later changed their name to Stars On. So
8: why did they drop 45?
9: I've got no idea.
8: Oh, they went to CD.
9: Yeah, that's right. That could be it. Or cassettes.
8: True.
9: I think you overlooked that.
8: Yeah, there were probably cassettes before the CD.
9: Okay. They were from South Holland, for those Dutch people listening in,
8: mm-hmm.
9: Gary. They were active between 1980 and 1987. What else can we tell you? They didn't have many changes to their lineup, which I think is always a good sign. But then again, that poses the question, why did they only last that long? Perhaps they wanted to go out and play original music rather than just recreating other people's music. Anyway,
8: they were definitely very popular, though, with these medleys.
9: They were. And so you have requested, because it fits with the theme, Stars on 45.
8: You find stars in
9: you
8: the sky.
9: You have requested, and this goes for a little while, but that's okay because there's so many great Beatles songs within it. This is the Beatles medley. So I think no one out there could complain about having to listen to Beatles songs for 6 minutes.

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5: And a big thank you to those great sponsors of ours, and if you continue to support them, they can continue to support us. We have some special moments, I reckon, Alison, with some of the requests we get. And I think you've just received a message from one of our regulars who we already played a song and made mention that they had requested it as well. So this person's come back with a second request, but it's
6: such a good one.
5: It's such a meaningful one.
6: Yeah, it is. So our thanks, Ruth, for again contributing in such a worthwhile way for our program. But this one is special. What you have done is requested a song by Zach Sobiek. I do hope I have got that pronunciation correct. But Zach was diagnosed with cancer at quite a young age, 14 years of age. And he had lived with the disease for quite some time. And when he was in his senior year at high school, doctors basically gave him less than a year to live. So he actually wrote this song that we're going to play as a way of saying farewell to everyone. So a lot of meaning behind the song, a lot of emotion. I'm fascinated now to listen to it. So our thanks, Ruth, for your contribution for our theme today.

0: Thanks, Ruth. That was one of the most lovely requests that we have had, but a little bit emotional. John, you just commented that I think we were only a couple of lines into the lyrics, and you commented to me how it was a bit of a tearjerker, that one.
1: Absolutely. Mm. So meaningful. And, a few confronting truths about, I guess, when you are faced with that sort of terminal illness situation. But lots of love and support around too. And I think one of the things that often draws people closer together is tragedy. Unfortunately, often takes tragedy to draw people together.
0: That is very true, yes.
1: But given the fact that he actually wrote the song as well, you know that the lyrics and the music were from the heart, absolute. From the heart and soul. Okay, we're just coming up to 23 minutes after 8 o'clock. Temperature outside has risen to 15.1 degrees and you're listening to Phoenix FM 106.7, the voice of your community, and you're holding your phone up.
0: Well, I was hoping it would give you a flag of what I wanted to do next.
1: So you think you're in charge here?
0: Oh, no, I know I'm not.
1: What would you like to do next,
0: Alison? Just thought it would be an idea if we ran through the program for the rest of the day.
1: What a fantastic idea. You come up with some...
0: I do. I have some real rippers
1: fairly
0: at times.
1: Ordinary ideas, but occasionally a good one, right.
0: Well, conflicting views there. Brecky and Bendigo today with us, John and Alison, will be followed by...
1: John and Alison. In that order.
0: Oh, I did say that, didn't I? Damn. I'll have to amend that next time. But following us, so at 9 a.m, Flying Blind by the Seat of My Pants with Victor Rothenberger and Darren Wright. And then at 11 a.m, Celtic Country Plus with Karen Martin. Now, Karen will be followed by David Kennedy, who comes into the studio at 1 p.m. and has the program Classical Bendigo. And then at 3 p.m, Vintage Nostalgia with Evelyn Robertson. That is followed by Mick Weir with What's On Your Radio, and that goes from 5 o'clock until 6 o'clock when New Country with Eddie Ford is on air. Secret Men's Business with Bill Whitbread from 8 p.m.
1: No, sorry. Could you say it with the appropriate
0: I can't.
1: Tone?
0: No, I can't get the low voice that you can get. You try it now.
1: No. You've taken on this responsibility. Now I want a little bit of...
0: Secret Men's Business. Oh, that was terrible.
1: That was terrible. This says a lot about your perception of Secret Men's Business.
0: Sorry about that. Okay, so Bill Whitbread does a wonderful program called Secret Men's Business, and that is followed at 10 p.m. tonight, Aussie Trove with Brett Adie. And then Aussie Music Weekly comes on the air from 11 until 12 when we hear from Mark O'Neill with Raised on Rock. And then at 2 a.m, the Phoenix Phantom goes through until 7 a.m. when Brecky in Bendigo with Andy S. will hit the airwaves, and that is always one of John's favourite programs, mainly because he is green with envy as to the number of requests that Andy gets. That's a problem.
1: Just to show there's no hard feelings, let me play this, just to show there's no hard feelings.
2: 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Do you have a request you'd like to hear? 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
1: So you've got nothing to add to that?
0: Oh, I thought it was self-explanatory. He's got a great show and I'm watching you just, you're green. You are absolutely green with envy.
1: Oh, well, that's okay. There's nothing, you ask Kermit. It's tough being green, but there's nothing wrong with it.
0: Nothing wrong with it?
1: Okay. Now, I've got a job tomorrow where I'm driving my... some family members, let me put it that way, down to the airport.
0: Mm-hmm.
1: And this is next song is a request from Marley, and it's a Paul Kelly track, surprise, surprise. And she's experiencing the same, that there are family members flying out of the country And so she's requested a song that's appropriate. There's three of, I think one leaving today and two tomorrow. And Marley, I'm not sure whether you're one of those people who gets quite emotional. I know some mothers and grandmothers and so on get quite emotional when family members fly away. For lots of reasons. One, they miss them, but two, they just hope it's all safe. Mm. Even though, you know, Australian Airlines have got a fabulous record in terms of safety. But also, it's just the fact that they are going to be out of their circle of contact and influence for a little period of time. And Paul Kelly's got a song that just sums it up beautifully. This is a live version, and it's called Sydney from a 747.
0: Oh.
1: Do you know this song at all?
0: I'm not familiar with it, but immediately I had a visual on looking at the Sydney Opera House and the Harbour Bridge from the air.
1: Right. Sydney from a 747, yes. Yeah, that's actually taken me into the same spot, I think, because I've got a sister who lives in Sydney, and yep. I used to take my kids when they were quite young up to Sydney for when Geelong played up there. We'd go up for a couple of days. And it was quite exciting flying into Sydney and looking at Botany Bay, because Botany Bay is just near the airport.
0: Yes.
1: Anyway, Marley, as usual, you've come up with a ripper. Let's have a listen to Paul Kelly, Sydney from a 747.

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3: Yes, hope to see you out there Sunday. I'm on the early shift there from about 8 to about 11, I think, at Bunnings in Kangaroo Flat. So if you head out that way, make sure you say hello, introduce yourself, and we can talk all things football or all things community radio or whatever you want to talk about. Or we can just politely carry out a transaction. Depends how busy you are and how boring I am, I guess. Now, the next request is for Steve out there at Maiden Gully. Now, when I mentioned the artist, you got just a touch excited.
4: Did I?
3: Yes, you reacted. David Essex.
4: Yeah. Well, very 80s David Essex, and it's not one that
3: I've
4: heard
3: you play.
4: Are you
3: very 80, are you?
4: Well, yes. And it's not an artist that I've heard you play before, and I was surprised you even knew.
3: I know why you said that.
4: Why is that?
3: Because I said that.
4: Yes, that's because we had a conversation about it.
3: And I don't remember having played a David Essex number before. And that's in a period of, I mean, I may have forgotten, but that's in a period of 10 years.
4: What?
3: I've been...
4: The 80s is
3: no,
4: 10 years,
3: no,
4: yes.
3: No, I've been on air here at Phoenix for 10 years, I reckon.
4: Oh, I
3: and
4: see.
3: And when you think, probably for the last, I don't know, 5 years, it's been 3 shows a week.
4: Yeah.
3: So there's been a lot of airtime where I've avoided David Essex. I don't know why.
4: Well, maybe that can be a theme one day. Pick songs that you've never heard John play.
3: Well, that would be an endless list.
4: Yes.
3: And there are songs that I constantly play.
4: Yeah.
3: No apologies. Okay, David Essex, and this is for, who's it for? Were you listening to me?
4: That was Steve. Yes, I was listening.
3: And where's he from?
4: From Maiden Gully.
3: And he comes up with some great songs on a regular basis.
4: Yes.
3: He's now a Hall of Famer.
4: Oh, is he?
3: Well, we've just anointed him, a Hall of Famer.
4: Oh, okay, all right.
3: And we're going to play a song, and this fits in with the fact we've just anointed him. Go and make you a star.
4: Yeah.
3: So you're a star of Phoenix FM. Steve, I hope you enjoy the song

0: a great track there. And we do love playing our requests, and that was a David Essex request for...
1: For Steve from Maiden Gully. And I'm appreciative of that. That was a bit of a blast from the past for me. That was excellent.
0: You did record it yourself. I mean, you didn't perform it and record it, but you recorded a copy of that song you were claiming.
1: Well, back in the 80s when we had to listen to the radio and put it onto cassette, I recall distinctly waiting for the opening couple of... What is it called? Opening riff? No, opening... anyway, listening
0: the
1: to
0: intro the, to the song.
1: The intro to the song and hitting record button, yes, so as I could then have it to play in the car.
0: You listened to a lot of music when you were young?
1: Yes.
0: So that explains the other question I was going to ask. You've forgotten about a lot of the music. It
1: seems. No. I'm just going to refer back to my goldfish status.
0: Talking about goldfish, mm-hmm. I did share a fun fact about a goldfish on Monday Mayhem. And it's one that's just stuck in my head since. So the oldest recorded, and this is according to the Guinness Book of Records, is a goldfish lived for 43 years. The family won it in a raffle in 1956 and it died in 1999.
1: Really?
0: Their six-year-old son won it in a raffle, a school raffle or something.
1: I've never heard of a goldfish raffle before.
0: Haven't you?
1: No.
0: You've led a very sheltered life, haven't you?
1: It was a 40s thing, was it?
0: No, that was a 50s, I think.
1: 50s, okay.
0: Yeah, perhaps. But I think it just smells a bit fishy, that whole thing. Oh. Because, as I pointed out, I know numbers of people who have bought their kids either a budgie or a canary maybe or a goldfish and they've sadly passed away and they've been replaced by one that looks very, very similar.
1: And how often are the parents caught out for doing that?
0: I don't know. I never got caught out for doing that.
1: Oh, so you're admitting that you did it?
0: Oh, I did it. I reckon once or twice.
1: Okay.
0: Once with a budgie, a blue budgie, a light blue budgie, mm-hmm. And the other one was a little terrapin. Remember little terrapins?
1: Terrapin, little fish.
0: No, like a little tortoise-type creature.
1: Oh.
0: We had terrapins. They were great. You'd feed them meat and they'd chomp into this meat. They're amazing. But, yeah, I think a lot of parents have been, in inverted commas, guilty of quietly replacing.
1: Is that because they feel guilty that they let the team down and didn't look after it, or they are just trying to avoid letting their child experience a reality of life?
0: I think both of those, yeah.
1: Yeah.
0: I find that, however, having said that, I think that's one of the best things that kids can experience is owning a pet and being responsible for it. I'm watching my two grandsons at the moment. They've got a calf each. They suddenly got, particularly Otis, the young one, got the idea of having a calf as a pet. And so they've got these calves and I spent some time yesterday running around finding milk replacement because they've got about a week or 10 days to go of bottle feeding them before they can just let them start grazing and so on. And it's been really good. They've had to really think about it and they've had to be very strict with their routines and their timetable of what they have to do each morning and night. So I think pets are wonderful.
1: It's good to hear that they have adapted to that routine that is needed. But I just have a question.
0: I'll answer it if I can.
1: When you said you had to chase around getting milk replacement, was that because there's a shortage or they didn't know where...
0: There is a shortage.
1: There is.
0: I don't know if it's Victorian-wide or Australian-wide, there is a shortage of milk replacement. I went out to one of the larger distributors, retail distributors, I can't remember what they're called, Sandhurst maybe, Stock Feeds, and they had one bag left. This was going back about 3 weeks ago when they first got the cars. They only had one bag in the whole enormous store and they said, there's just a shortage.
1: Okay.
0: Went to Castlemaine yesterday with young Otis and we decided we'd see if we could find a small bag because, as I said, I only need 10 days.
1: Yeah.
0: And went to a couple of places. No.
1: Really?
0: Normally would have it, but just can't get it at the moment.
1: This aligns very closely to something that I did earlier in this week for my granddaughter.
0: Right.
1: Baby formula.
0: Oh, right. Okay.
1: She's just going from the newborn, the beginning one to the next level.
0: Right.
1: Whatever they're called. And, yeah, difficulty finding it. So I was sent on a mission trying to locate one so as they had, I think it's a week's supply, a week or 2 weeks supply ahead. So,
0: fantastic.
1: Yeah.
0: Well, my little experience in Castlemaine searching or looking for this, I came away from Castlemaine, or Otis and I both came away from Castlemaine, almost overwhelmed with how friendly, cooperative, supportive, all the people we met in the various businesses, how good they were.
1: I often drive through Castlemaine and I've noticed on many occasions, it's like a real thriving community, isn't it?
0: Yeah. We started off at Giant Bikes because I like to catch up with Daryl Gilmore, who owns – that's always a social call. And Daryl is a fabulous fella. And he suggested we go down around the corner to Petstock.
1: Wow.
0: Three young guys who – I don't know if they're the owners or they just work there, but they couldn't be more helpful. And they, in the end, said, look, we just don't have any. And they said, go across the road to the irrigation business over the road. So irrigation, they said, yeah, it sounds a bit strange, but they do have milk replacer often,
1: okay,
0: powdered milk. And went over there. It turned out the lady who either manages it or runs it, she bottle feeds lambs.
1: Ah.
0: She rescues lambs and bottle feeds them. But she didn't have anything that suited us. But I like the idea that these businesses opposite each other were supporting each other and referring people on. Then we went up, we decided to give up and we'd look in Bendigo when we got back. Then we went up to, I can't remember the name of the business, but it's in the main street. If you're going towards Bendigo, it's on your left. There's an empty hardware store and next to it is another store. And Otis said to me before we left, I want to go to this particular shop. It's the best shop in the world. And I said, what makes it so good? And he said, oh, it's got... it's got the reject shop stuff, it's got hardware stuff, it's got a whole range of different things. And we went in there and it is a fascinating store and apparently there's a chain of them across central Victoria.
1: So this is in Castlemaine?
0: In Castlemaine, yeah. And the people there, I explained we were there just to have a look around because Otis had been there once before and just loved it. But everywhere we went, the people were just friendly, helpful, kind, patient.
1: And what you've just said reminds me so much of country Victoria. When you go out of the main, out of Melbourne and back into the regional areas, that story is wonderful because you experience good old country hospitality.
0: I think you're right.
1: Mm.
0: And it makes you believe, it almost empowers you to believe that you can fly like an eagle.
1: Oh, is that a segue?
0: It's a segue. Steve Miliband. And this is one that was requested by Robin.
1: Robin
0: this
1: always
0: her,
1: comes up with
0: this
1: him.
0: Is her second request. Yeah. And our pleasure to play it. So, Fly Like an Eagle, Steve Miliband. Let's have a listen.

0: Fly Like an Eagle. We thank you very much, Robin, for requesting. That's an absolute classic, isn't it? Loved it. Okay, time just coming up to 6.5 minutes away from 9 o'clock. After the 9 o'clock news sport, we'll then have...
1: The 9 o'clock news sport
0: and weather.
1: Weather.
0: The weather will be presented by...
1: Victor Rothenberger and or Darren Wright. I don't know. Which one of them does the weather?
0: I think Darren does the weather.
1: Darren does the weather? Okay.
0: And I think in the recent weeks they've had a third person.
1: They have actually, haven't they? A bit of a guest in the studio.
0: A guest in the studio. So I'm pretty sure that's going to happen again this morning. So there's some good listening coming up after the 9 o'clock news. We've got about 6 minutes left with you. And in that time, I'd just like you, if you'd be kind enough, Alison, and... I have known you once or twice to be kind, but if you could be kind enough to remind our listeners about this exciting raffle that's coming up, that tickets will be available sometime next week.
1: Yes, so Rotary Clubs of Bendigo South and Eagle Hawk combine and join forces, and we have the well-known Christmas trailer raffle that can be found throughout the Bendigo area at various locations in the lead-up to Christmas, with another 7 community groups who all join forces and sell tickets on a given day. $5 a ticket, and the total prize pool package is around $6,000. So the actual contents of the trailer being first prize, and that values around about $5,000. And then second prize is a $1,000 gift voucher for Riley's Electrical. And then third prize being a $300 voucher for fuel at a local service station. So a good fundraiser for all 9 groups, the 7 community groups plus the 2 Rotary clubs. And it's a wonderful prize, and always is very popular at this time of the year, because it enables families to have a lovely surprise in the week leading up for Christmas, and hopefully assists them to ease the pressure as to the purchasing of gifts for Christmas. So I know in the past it's been won by a couple of people that I've known, and that is just purely coincidental. I know one of them I rang once, and I said that it was me calling on behalf of Rotary to let them know that they had won the raffle. And we continued then on a catch-up call relative to the fact that we hadn't seen one another for so long. And then I hung up and forgot to get the arrangements for actually delivering the trailer raffle. So I had to ring them back and say, actually, we need to make arrangements. So
0: do you get the privilege and honour of... an excitement of delivering the prize?
1: Oh, I personally have not done that, but our members do, and it's always a bit exciting because the recipients are always so absolutely thrilled for the phone call initially. They're probably in a little bit of shock, so by the time we actually deliver it, they're over the initial shock and excitement has kicked in, and they've already planned how to disperse so many of the prizes that are contained within the trailer out to family and friends as gifts for Christmas. So
0: beautiful. Great way to finish our show. And we're going to head to the news now. We're going to try and squeeze in as much as we can of a third request that's come in from Robin. Company of Strangers and Daddy's Going to Make You a Star. So have a great week, Alison.
1: I shall do. You too. Have a good public holiday tomorrow.
0: Fantastic. Thanks very much, everyone, for your requests and tuning in. Stay tuned for the news, sport and weather, followed by Flying Blind by the Seat of Their Pants.

0: Daddy's Got to Make You a Big Star and Company of Strangers there. Didn't quite have time to get through the whole song, but I know that Robin will understand because we've already played two songs for Robin, so that was good. Let's head now to the news, sport and weather.
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3: Good morning, I'm Laura Devoy. It's been revealed an AI agent was able to break through privacy protections when researching public medical spending. The Medicare Statistics Reporting Portal, which is administered by Services Australia, contains non-sensitive information related to data and statistics. The AI agent, developed by OpenAI, gained access to public and non-public files on the website in June. Acting Prime Minister Richard Miles told News 24 the agent was conducting research on medical and health statistics when the incident occurred.
4: It has come to the medical statistics portal of Services Australia, and in seeking to get that information information has not been given up by the portal, and then it has worked its way around and gained an unauthorised access to that portal.
3: Mr. Miles says the government was informed of the incident earlier this month via email. Prime Minister Anthony Albanese spoke with OpenAI CEO Sam Altman overnight to express the government's concern and question why it took the company 3 months to reveal the hack. The Australian Signals Directorate is investigating. Qantas ground workers are calling on the airline to consolidate the workforce and raise their wages. Workers at Sydney, Brisbane, Adelaide and Perth airports have walked off the job. The Transport Workers Union says the industrial action is in relation to the illegal outsourcing of 1,800 ground workers during the coronavirus pandemic. Spokesman Josh Milroy told the ABC there are 38 different subsidiaries and labour hire companies being used to divide the workforce.
5: These workers are on minimum wage and in some cases less than minimum wage. So they need to have job security. They often work over 40 hours a week, but only are contracted for 15. So it makes it hard to get a mortgage, hard to get a loan. These workers want job security, they want consolidation, and they want a decent pay rise that keeps up with the cost of living.
3: Murujuga traditional custodian Raylene Cooper is calling on the United Nations member countries to ensure the federal government prevents any further industrial development and protects ancient rock art. Ms. Cooper addressed the UN Human Rights Council, where she outlined the damage to Murujuga's World Heritage-listed rock art caused by gas projects.
6: Emissions are destroying and desecrating Murujuga's sacred rock art and impacting all countries, contributing to climate change globally. The Australian government continues to fail to protect the outstanding universal values of the cultural landscape.
3: Ms. Cooper says she will shortly file a UN human rights complaint against the federal government. Australia has signed a new strategic partnership with the Netherlands, seeking to boost defence ties and secure justice for the victims of MH17. Prime Minister Anthony Albanese met with his Dutch counterpart, Rob Jetten, on the sidelines of the United Nations General Assembly in New York. As part of the partnership, the two countries will work more closely on security issues, economics and trade. Both nations also reaffirmed their commitment to pursuing truth and justice for the victims of MH17, the Malaysian Airlines plane shot down by a missile over Ukraine in 2014. Turning to sport, Lachie Neal will front the AFL Appeals Board at 4 p.m. Australian Eastern Standard Time in a last-ditch bid to play in this weekend's grand final. The 33-year-old was handed a one-match suspension for an off-the-ball strike on Hawthorn's Jack Ginnivan in the prelim last weekend. On Tuesday, Brisbane failed to downgrade the ban at the tribunal. The club will launch one final challenge today. The Lions will face Fremantle in the grand final on Saturday.
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0: Well, nice bright sunny day out there already, and till today the Bureau of Meteorology has forecast that it will reach 25 degrees. So, won't that be lovely? Don't forget to slip, slop and slap, folks. We're getting into that time of year again when the sun will do you damage. So, yes, sunscreen, hats, sunglasses and drink lots of water. It might be a good idea. Okay, for tomorrow, which happens to be a public holiday for some strange reason. yes, partly cloudy. 11 degrees to start off with, so it's going to be a fairly warm night. And then 25 degrees again. So, no rain. Unlike Saturday, which yesterday was going to be no rain, it now says shower or two. 11 degrees once again overnight, and then a top of 22. Sunday, partly cloudy, 7 degrees to start off with, and a top of 17. No rain. Monday, sunny, 5 degrees to start off with, and a top of 20. Tuesday, sunny, 6 degrees is what you can expect to wake up to, and then it'll climb to 21. And then Wednesday, the final day in our current forecast period, shower or two, 9 degrees overnight, and then a top of 23 with the possibility of maybe 2 millimetres of rain. So there you go, Matters Meteorological from the experts in Matters Meteorological, the Australian Bureau of Meteorology. Meanwhile, at the Kennington Bureau of Meteorology, it's presently telling me here on the Williams Towing Weather Station that here in sunny Reservoir Road in Kennington, it's currently 17 degrees. So people take full advantage. I see lots of people jogging this morning and lots of people walking their dogs, taking full advantage of the glorious sunshine. 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The time is coming up to 7 minutes past nine. It's a Thursday morning, and we all know what that means, don't we?
1: Yes, and hi and welcome to Flying Blind by the Seat of Our Pants with Rick the Roppenberger and Darren Wright and Shana.
0: So, three of us all together again.
1: Yes.
0: To raise havoc through the course of the next 2 hours.
1: Yes.
0: And a bit of nice music to listen to as well as a bit of banter.
1: Oh, yes.
0: And speaking of banter, it's nice to thank you for John and Alison for their program as well.
1: Oh, yeah.
0: Always a delight to listen to. They come up with all sorts of interesting topics.
1: I know.
0: All sorts of interesting topics, which is good, which is good. Okay. Well, how's your week been, folks?
1: Yeah, mine's been good.
0: Yours has been good?
1: Yep.
0: Busy, busy. Shana? Yeah,
2: sometimes I've been a bit emotional because I'm missing Maddie too much. He comes back. He'll be flying back to Victoria on Sunday and then he'll be back in Bendigo on Monday, but I just miss him too much.
0: Oh, well, absence makes the heart grow fonder. I'm sure you're looking forward to when he is back.
2: Yes, I am.
0: So that'll be good.
2: I sometimes just get very miserable when I miss people I love.
0: Yep, yep. No, it does happen. Okay, well, yes. Oh, mine, I'm still recovering. Sort of, once you've had something like pneumonia, it's a very slow recovery because your lungs don't take in as much air as you need to, so you get really, really short of breath very easily. So,
1: might have to do some deep breathing.
0: Well, I tried that this morning, Victor.
1: Yeah?
0: And, I've got to re-educate my lungs to a degree, but, I've still got muck on my lungs that's still got to go away, and it's very slow to go. So, anyway, I'm feeling a damn sight better now than I did sort of 4 weeks ago, so, which is good.
1: And the good weather's helping.
0: Yeah, the warm weather will help a lot, I think. It'll help an awful lot, so... I've got a couple of things I'm going to go out and about and do on the weekend, but bearing in mind I won't be doing a lot of walking, but I've worked out the buses and friends of ours are going to one of those events, so I'll get a lift with them.
1: Mm-hmm.
0: And the book sale, I'll just catch the bus down to McRae Street and get off, which because it's just across the road from where the book sale is.
1: Yes.
0: And that'll be good. So I'll try and keep the walking to a minimum.
1: Yes.
0: For the moment, anyway.
1: Yes.
0: But, yeah, it is glorious weather out there. It's really nice.
1: I know.
0: It's really nice. So they say rain on Saturday. I'm just wondering if we get any idea when. Yeah, according to this, cloudy, medium chance of showers, most likely in the afternoon and the evening. So that won't be so bad. If I go out and about in the morning, I should avoid that altogether.
1: Yes.
0: So anyway, that's if it happens at all, Victor.
1: That's a big if.
0: Well, it says here 50% chance of at least a millimetre, 25% chance of at least 4 millimetres. So somewhere between 4 and 1 will be the Bendigo likelihood. But, we shall see. Yes. The weather does what it wants to do, regardless of anything that we might want. So, and we control lots of things in our lives, and that ain't one of them.
1: Yes.
0: Oh, dear. But anyway, yeah, it should be good.
1: Yes.
0: Should be good. I can't believe, actually, so I sat down and had a think about it this morning.
1: Yeah.
0: I can't believe that September is almost over.
1: Yeah, only this week to go, and I think it's next week it finishes.
0: Oh, the daylight saving thing.
1: Yes.
0: 4th of October, I believe, is the figure. So we'll get a lot more daylight in the evening now.
1: Yeah.
0: It'll be dark in the morning, but it'll get... won't start getting dark until after 8:30 now, which is good for us gardeners. When you get home from work or whatever you're doing during the day, you like a bit of time to do stuff around the yard. Of course, for the many months, it's basically been getting dark by 6 o'clock. So, yeah. And it's not good because the mosquitoes come out.
2: Nah. I'm allergic to mosquitoes.
0: Yeah.
2: But that's not all I'm allergic to. I'm also allergic to soap and hair removal cream and wax and Valium.
0: Valium, okay. Well, you've got to be very careful, Shana.
1: Yeah.
0: Very careful. There's some people that are allergic to a lot of things, so they've got to be extra, extra careful.
1: Oh, yeah.
0: And, I'm not really allergic to anything. I have a slight allergy to... I used to have a slight allergy to ammonia products, which is a lot of the cleaning products, but I don't seem to have that anymore, but...
2: But I don't just have 5 allergies. I even have an intolerance to garlic.
0: Garlic? You're not a vampire, are you?
2: No, people call me one and I don't like getting called a vampire.
0: If you can see the reflection in the mirror, you're not a vampire. So...
2: I know.
0: Not that vampires really exist, but yeah, anyway.
2: People have called me a vampire because of my intolerance, but I don't like getting called a vampire.
0: No. No, don't blame you. Don't blame you.
1: Not one little bit.
0: Okay. Well, we should start off with a bit of music, I think.
1: Yes.
0: And here's a man that actually is in the news a bit this week, John Farnham.
1: Yeah, is he not well, apparently?
0: No, he's not well. He's no spring chicken, mind you, Victor. He's getting on a bit.
1: Oh, yeah.
0: And he had that cancer surgery a few years ago too, didn't he?
1: Yeah.
0: And, but apparently he's in a wheelchair now. But anyway, that doesn't stop us from loving him when he sang ever so beautifully.
1: Yes.
0: So this one, 1, 2, 3, 4, 5, 6, 7, 8, 9, 10, is called Eternally.
1: Yes.
0: And this is off an album that he did called The Last Time.
1: Yes.
0: So here we go, John Farnham and Eternally.

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4: And they're off. 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
5: Yes, woof indeed. So all sorts of things on in the coming weeks around Bendigo.
6: Yes.
5: And there's one of the more unusual ones.
6: Yes.
5: So good-o. And as I said last week, if I'd play that ad on at home, all the dogs in the neighbourhood would go off their nuts. One would start and then the rest would follow. That's generally how it goes, isn't it?
7: The funny thing is, all the dogs at my house, they bark a lot, but Coco barks a lot when there's a dog on the TV.
5: Oh, okay. Yep.
7: Yes.
5: Our budgie does that.
7: Pardon?
5: Our budgie does that. If we're watching a nature documentary and our budgie hears parrots of any sort, it goes off its nut because obviously they talk roughly the same language. But
7: she'll bark a lot, Co-Will, if there's a dog on TV.
5: Yep.
7: And sometimes, and even if they, and Coco and Amber and Pepper, when they look out the window and see cars going past, they'll bark.
5: Yep.
7: They're silly.
5: Well, our farm dogs, they're really sensitive to being any strangers about.
6: Yes.
5: So even from the road that leads up to where my brother lives, if they even just hear a vehicle turn into that road, they'll be off. And you wouldn't want to tangle with them because they're big blue heelers and red heelers and, pretty fierce. Pretty fierce. But anyway... They think they're guarding mum and dad, so...
6: Yes.
5: Which is good. That last track that you heard just before the sponsors was Eternally by John Farnham.
6: Yes.
5: Off his album called The Last Time. I'm not sure if that was The Last Time or not. He's got quite a few albums.
6: Yes.
5: So, and he was touring for a long time too, so...
6: Yes.
5: No longer, I'm afraid. His health is sort of declining and... He was going to do a concert, was it last week or the week before? And,
6: yeah, a tribute concert to him.
5: And he wasn't up to it, so quite a lot of his show business friends decided to do a homage and sing some of his songs and so forth. But anyway, old age comes to us all.
6: Yes. Yep.
5: I know I can't do the things I used to do when I was 21 anymore.
6: Same are you?
5: Yeah, well, I used to walk enormous distances. I used to ride my bike enormous distances as well. One day I've decided not that I get bored, rode my bike all the way from home to Inglewood, to Bridgewater, and then back to Arnold, and across to Lanelli, and then back home. And that would have been about 65, 70K.
6: Yes.
5: And just felt like it. Yeah, couldn't do that now.
6: No.
5: Couldn't do that now. And I don't think I could climb the trees that I used to try and climb when I was a kid.
7: No, I can't climb. I think I used to climb trees when I was little.
5: Yeah. My Chinese zodiac sign is monkey. And, yes, that figures when you saw me climb trees. But, yes, no longer.
6: Yes.
5: Tend to prefer to keep my feet on terra firma.
6: Yes.
5: It's a lot safer that way.
6: Yes.
7: Yeah.
5: Yep. But anyway, it's school holidays, folks.
6: Yeah.
5: If you haven't noticed. I noticed because the bus is fairly deserted this morning. And usually if I catch that service, there's a lot of Bendigo Southeast college kids on, as well as Kennington Primary School, and not a one. So, yes, and not the associated traffic either, which can be pretty intense out this neck of the woods when it's school time.
6: That one's going to take a little bit longer when we move into the new place, isn't it?
5: Oh, another 5 minutes.
6: Another 5 minutes, you reckon?
5: It'll take me another 5 minutes. Mm. By the time it goes up the road here and into Harley Street and across, it's fairly quick getting down to Harley Street. And then you just turn back down into, what was it, Condon?
6: Condon Street.
5: Yeah, Condon Street, and it's the first stop when you're around the corner. So, it won't take too much longer.
6: Unless you've got traffic lights to get across the road there.
5: Yeah, well, it depends. Always depends on the lights, doesn't it?
6: Yeah.
5: Yeah. But anyway, I mentioned that because I played a track yesterday when I was filling in for Hazza for Artifacts. And I do tend to play this one during school holidays. It's become a bit of a tradition. One should always drive conditions, and especially during school holidays when you've got a lot of other road users with you. Make sure your car is in good condition and pay attention on the road and just be treated as you'd be treated, but just be nice about it. And you should be able to get where you're wanting to go with a minimum of fuss and bother.
6: That's right.
5: Unlike the people in the movie that which this song was featured.
6: Yeah.
5: This is by Lindsay Buckingham and it's called Holiday Road.
6: Yep.
5: And it was featured in the film National Lampoon's Vacation, where the Griswolds were driving to Wally World and just everything imaginable went wrong.
6: That was on a couple of weeks ago on Channel 9.
5: Oh,
6: actually.
5: Yeah, it's a great film. We watch the Christmas one every Christmas. It's become tradition. But anyway, this is Holiday Road by Lindsay Buckingham.

0: Lindsay Buckingham and Holiday Road with more dogs. Yeah. It's the dogs barking in the background of that one. So there you go. It's a running gag. So that was on a couple of weeks ago, was it, Victor?
1: What's the...
0: National Lampoon's Vacation, from which that was used as the theme. There's been some interesting movies on TV lately, actually. Yeah. Even at 1 o'clock in the morning, which is the time I've been getting up lately.
1: Yeah.
0: I can sleep for a certain amount of time, but then I wheeze too much and I have to get up and sit up.
1: Mm.
0: And so at about, I think it's about 2:30, the repeats of Gardening Australia come on, followed by Love Your Garden. So I sit and watch gardening stuff for the next hour and a half. Copious repeats of Danger Man with Patrick McGoohan, which isn't a bad series. I think we've got that on DVD anyway. But, all sorts of stuff. And they've been showing a few of the old British comedies as well lately. Mm. So it's good.
1: Mm.
0: And they did horror the other night.
2: I'm scared of horror movies.
0: They had The Thing. The John Carpenter version of The Thing, which is fantastically creepy, even by today's standards.
2: I don't like movies that have horror and violence in it, but I'm starting to get into movies.
0: Well, it's interesting.
2: That have a lot of other mature stuff in it. Like, I'm into romantic movies now.
0: Yep. Well, I went when I was younger to the Golden Twin Cinema in Queen Street, and my brother came with me and we watched The Thing when it first came out, and I think he was traumatised for the next couple of years from watching that film.
2: Yeah, maybe I was.
0: It is extremely creepy.
2: I don't mind if it has anything mature in it, just as long as it doesn't have violence or horror in it.
0: So, But otherwise, I tend to watch the old horror films. I just recently, because I'd been wanting to see them and you couldn't buy them in Australia anymore, the old Hammer horror films that were made during the 1950s, we didn't have their version of Dracula in the collection, which was 1958, or their version of The Mummy, which I'd always wanted to see, but it was never released on home media here in Australia. So I had to order it from England and a couple of other films from that era too. So
1: you would have had to get it unlocked, wouldn't you?
0: No. They don't bother with all that stuff now.
1: Mm.
0: So, they don't have the regional coding anymore.
1: Oh, don't they?
0: No. Well, more the point, we don't sell machines here in Australia that observe the coding. So, so anyway... So I got The Mummy, Horror of Dracula and Evil of Frankenstein were the three that I did not have. So it was good fun.
1: Mm.
2: But there are a couple of movies that have a bit of violence in it that I like.
0: Mm.
2: Harry Potter and the because in Harry Potter there's a bit of violence.
0: Mm.
2: And there's also a bit of violence in Twilight.
0: Yep.
1: Mm.
0: Twilight and their sparkly vampires.
1: Yeah.
0: Yes. Yeah. I must admit, my idea of vampires in terms of fiction go back to the sort of Bram Stoker-style ones. I find all the ones after that a little bit silly, but to each to his own. I'm a bit of a traditionalist when it comes to these things.
1: Yes.
0: But, it's interesting.
1: Yes.
0: Hollywood will do anything to basically make a bit of money. So
1: of course they will.
0: They'll rehash and remake. And how many versions of Batman and Spider-Man have we had in the last 40 years?
2: But my favourite version of Spider-Man is the one where Tobey Maguire plays Spider-Man, because in that one you find out how he ended up getting those powers.
0: Oh, okay, yep. Well, I went to the cinemas in the 70s, in the late 70s, and saw an adaptation of Spider-Man, a version that you don't ever seem to hear about anymore.
2: Which one is it?
0: It was made in about 78.
2: Yeah.
0: And I can't think who played the part, but some films, tend to get forgotten about.
2: Mm. Yeah, because I don't know which one it is, but, in one of the originals, series of Spider-Man. Tobey Maguire played Spider-Man.
0: Yep, that was after this film. He was the first revamp. Hollywood did was Tobey Maguire. Yes.
2: Yeah.
0: Yes. I have seen that version. I do own that on DVD, along with the next three, I think, films.
2: Yeah, that's my favourite one, the one with Tobey Maguire.
0: Not that I usually go for the DC or Marvel stuff very often. My partner likes all that sort of stuff. I can take it or leave it. All the copious and never-ending revamps of Superman, Batman, Spider-Man and the whole bit.
2: In the newest version of Batman, you want to know who's playing Batman?
0: Who's playing Batman?
2: Robert Pattinson. He played Cedric Diggory in Harry Potter and he played Edward Collins in Twilight.
0: Well, geez, I'd have to pat him up because he's a bit of a skinny mini. But anyway, good on him. When I first saw Superman, it was George Reeves from the 1950s version.
2: Yeah.
0: Batman was Adam West in the campy 1960s serial, which we've got on DVD now too. And the first Spider-Man version I think I ever saw was actually the animated cartoon from the late 60s. So there you go. Things are a bit different now.
1: Yes,
2: they are.
0: Yeah, things are a bit different now. Yeah. Anyway, change is inevitable.
1: Yes.
0: Change is inevitable. All right, well, bearing in mind it is school holidays, are there, have you got any particular special plans over the next couple of weeks?
2: There is one. Me and Victor have a plan for this weekend.
0: Oh, yes. Anything exciting?
2: And it starts tomorrow night. Mm. We're staying at Louisa's house for the weekend.
0: Okay.
2: Aren't we, Victor?
1: Yep.
0: Oh, good, eh?
2: But tomorrow night we're first going to the RSL for tea with Chris.
0: Oh, yep.
2: And his girlfriend. And then we're going to Louisa's house and sleeping over.
0: Oh, good, eh? Good, eh? Yeah, well, as I said, I've got a couple of things I'm going to, and tonight's card night, which I've said yes to. I said, sort of, depending on how I feel there, just make sure if I start dozing off just to poke me with a stick. Since I did get up at 1 o'clock this morning, but yeah, no, it should be good. But otherwise, book sale and native plant fairs. And, of course, Sunday is probably about time I went to the market to restock our bread and a certain make of ginger biscuits that there are three people in the studio that really, really like. And, you've got the last of them this morning, guys, because I haven't got any more. And I haven't been to the market for a few weeks now, so.
2: Well, there's a question that me and Victor want to ask you, because I told Victor about him last night.
0: Mm.
1: Yeah, we'll ask him out off the air, Shana.
0: Yep. Yeah. No, that's all right. We'll put another song on in a minute and you can ask me then.
2: Yeah.
0: Okay, well, probably. Oh, here's a song I haven't heard for a long, long time. If I mentioned a group known as the Fifth Dimension, Victor, what song would that conjure up to you?
1: My Beautiful Balloon, Would You Like to Fly?
0: Yeah, otherwise known as Up, Up and Away. From 1967, The Fifth Dimension and Up, Up and Away.

0: The Fifth Dimension from 1967 and Up, Up and Away. And that, that conjured up a memory, I think. Yes. One of the flight companies used that as the theme, Up, Up and Away.
1: Yes.
0: And probably a television ad from back in the 70s.
1: Yes.
0: I have a feeling it might have been TAA.
1: I've got a feeling you're right.
0: Yeah. Just come into my mind because I know that piece of music so so well. But anyway, yes, there's quite a few sort of popular tunes that got adopted by flight companies. One I have played in the past is the one that British Airways used for a long time, which was Aria on Air by Malcolm McLaren, which I might hunt out. It's in the, on the system here. But anyway, yeah, it's good. Good memories. Good memories. Other good memories. What else did I play yesterday? We were talking about road trips on air yesterday. Oh, here we go. We'll play this one. Since the Muppets just recently celebrated, the Muppet Show celebrated its 50th anniversary.
1: Yes.
0: And in about 2 years' time, the first of the Muppet movies will celebrate its 50th anniversary. And one of the great songs from that is Kermit and Fozzie singing while they're travelling in a Studebaker across America to go to Hollywood to become rich and famous, Moving Right Along.
1: Oh, yeah.

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3: And of course that will be next Wednesday, folks, which means Max and I have the morning off. But anyway, yes, do tune in at 10 o'clock.
4: Yes.
3: A very, very important event.
4: Yes.
3: Okay, gosh, clock's ticking away here. It's 12 minutes, or less than 12 minutes, 11 and a half minutes until 10 o'clock.
4: Yeah, I've nearly gone quick again.
3: Yeah, well, we've been having fun, haven't we?
4: Yep.
3: I think we have. And, it has gone quick, hasn't it? Well, that's the thing. Time flies. Tempus fugit.
4: Yes.
3: And, Shana's brought a CD in.
4: Yes.
3: So it's your turn to have some music. Yes. Would you like to introduce it, Shana?
5: Yes. Chris has requested the song All of Me, sang by John Legend. And he's a really good singer, and he's one of my favourite singers. And the song All of Me, it's also one of my favourite songs. That's mine and Maddie's relationship song. But Chris requested the song All of Me. It's a love song.
3: I'm presuming it's the same All of Me that I'm thinking of, which goes, All of me, why don't you take all of me?
5: No, it's not like
3: that. Not that one. That's the All of Me.
5: No, it's like, it's like saying... It's very. You'll have to listen to it. And
3: I think I might.
5: The words about it, but it's just a really cool song. That song, and I love that song. But Chris requested for us to play All of Me, which is one of my favourite songs.
3: There are a few songs around that have the same title, but they're very different from one another.
4: Yeah.
5: Yes.
3: Okay. All right. Well, without further ado, let's listen to Mr. John Legend's version of All of Me.
5: Yeah, it's a love song. You'd really like it.
3: For some reason, it's...

0: And you go, not space, much space between tracks on that CD, apparently.
1: No.
0: I wasn't quick enough off the trigger there. But anyway, there you go. So that was All of Me by John Legend, which is not the All of Me I was thinking of, which I will play in Up to the News. This is, because All of Me, the one I'm thinking of, goes back a long way. This is from the 18th of December 1931. With Ben Selvin and his orchestra and Paul Small doing the vocals.
2: Yeah.
0: And this is the traditional All of Me that I thought it was.
2: Yeah, and the song that Mum wants me to play is the modern song of, and it's next week she wants me to play it. She wants us to play, it's sang by Shaggy and Ray Vaughan. It's not the original version of the song. It's actually called Angel.
0: Okay.
2: And it's sang by Shaggy and Ray Vaughan.
0: Well, bring it in, Shana. Yeah. We'll give it a spin.
1: Yeah.
0: All right, here is the traditional All of Me to lead us up to the news.

0: from 1931, Ben Sullivan and his orchestra, and All of Me, the version that I knew anyway, with vocal by Paul Small. Okay, news is coming up very, very shortly, and then another intimation on what the weather holds in store.
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3: Good morning, I'm Laura Devoy. OpenAI says it discovered an artificial intelligence agent had hacked into an Australian government website during a review of its systems. The Prime Minister this morning revealed the agent infiltrated the Medicare Statistics Reporting Portal, which is administered by Services Australia, and accessed public and non-public files. The incident occurred in June, but the government was only informed this month. In a statement, OpenAI, which developed the agent, says there was no evidence of patient records being accessed. Meantime, the Greens are calling for a pause on the development of artificial intelligence in Australia to put safeguards and regulations in place. Senator Sarah Hanson-Young told the ABC there needs to be laws in place that require the government to be informed of hacks and other incidents straight away.
4: On one hand, the company wants the government and the Australian people to roll over for them. And on the other hand, they knew that there was this serious breach of our Medicare system and they didn't tell anybody. They didn't tell the government. Like, I think there are some serious expectations that need to be put down in law.
3: The Backpacker and Youth Tourism Advisory Panel says Australia's reputation as a global leading working holiday destination is under threat, with new restrictions to the Working Holiday Maker visa program. Under the changes, second-year working holiday visas will be capped at 45,000, while third-year visas will be slashed by more than 80%, with just 5,000 to stay in Australia. BITAP advisor Simon Westaway says visitors are being forced to turn to other destinations.
5: People who want to come to Australia, say from the UK, Germany, South Korea, France, are now starting to look at other destinations. Australia, this is the time for us to be receiving the bulk of the visitors to coming in under the program. We've simply put too many roadblocks in their way and we're going to see a lot of issues over the coming months and impact directly in terms of harvesting, the ability for us to, you know, manage tourists in our regions.
3: Dogs will be allowed in pubs in Victoria if Labor wins the state election. Dogs were banned under the Food Act 1984, but the state government says the decision should be up to publicans. Premier Ben Carroll says he also wants to extend the opening hours of pubs.
6: We're going to make sure, as an automatic right, the pubs can open to 3 a.m. Today is about supporting small businesses. They're in the heart of every community. Pubs, publicans, more patrons means more jobs and a great local thriving economy.
3: Victorians are set to go to the polls in November. Heat exposure has been found to have physiological impacts on a native fairy wren. Shannon Kirkwood reports.
7: The species under investigation, the purple-crowned fairy wren. It's endemic to WA's Kimberley region and parts of the Northern Territory. Researchers from Monash University have examined how non-lethal heat exposure impacts telomere dynamics. They are the protective caps at the ends of chromosomes, which shorten naturally as an animal ages or experiences physiological stress.
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0: Well, still nice and sunny, and we're headed for a top today of 25 degrees and no rain. And for tomorrow, similar temperature, 25, and overnight minimum of 11. So you might not need that extra blanket on the bed tonight, or indeed tomorrow night. Saturday, the day of a strange game involving an inflated piece of leather. as you can tell, I don't follow football. Shower or two is expected, 11 degrees to start off with, and then a top of 22 and maybe 4 millimetres of rain. Maybe.